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The weather forecast for our listening area. Tonight, temperatures down in the upper 50s and light and variable winds with clear skies. Sounds gorgeous. And then tomorrow, Tuesday, the 1st of September, generally sunny despite a few afternoon clouds. Highs, upper 70s. Winds west, 10 to 15 miles an hour. And then Tuesday night, mostly cloudy skies, lows in the mid-50s. Winds west-northwest, 5 to 10 miles an hour. And then on Wednesday, partly cloudy skies, highs in the upper 70s. Winds light and variable. And mainly clear skies early Wednesday night, and then a few clouds rolling in later on. Lows in the upper 50s. And winds light and variable. And Thursday, looking likely to get some showers Thursday night. And let's see, another night in there. Scattered showers Friday night, too. So along with Saturday, scattered thunderstorms. Sunday, looks like rain during the day and the evening, too. So get out and enjoy it while you can. Take KAXE along with you. Well, let's get things rolling with some new music. Ruthie Foster, Just Say Yes is her newest release, and this song is called Take Time.

Billy's Strings, Put Me Down and Walk Away. That's from his current release, So Much for Goodbyes. Billy's Strings. Before that was Sarah Caboon, I've Missed You All These Years, and a song called Pulling Up Roots. And Ruthie Foster from her current release, Just Say Yes, and a song called Take Time. Yeah, 15 minutes past the hour of 7. 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Ask anyone with a DWI if it was worth it. Don't drive impaired. Drive sober and drive smart. All right, more new music coming your way. Shannon Lay, Past the Veil, and a song called The Calling.

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Well, that was our first set of music there. Breathless was the name of that song from Robin Hitchcock, and the current release is called A Confuser. Before that, Minnesota group, I Will Die in This Jean Jacket, and the current release called Hang From a Cloud, and a song called The Nothing Way. And Suki Waterhouse back there from Loveland and Back in Love. 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Well, beautiful out there now. It's in the upper 70s, sunny skies mostly across the listening area. The only bad news is that sun's going down at 8 o'clock now. Wow. Feels like fall, school starting. Yep, summer's over. Oh, boy. Well, we can just sit back and listen to some great music over the next 2.5 hours. We also receive support from Lake Country Journal, a local lifestyle magazine sharing stories about places to go, things to do, and people to know in Lake Country. 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All right, here's that new music we're talking about. Feeding Leroy, Minnesota group. Song called Comes a Time.

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And my name is DJ, the DJ volunteer host on the Monday night edition of On the River. Make sure you stay tuned after this show at 10 o'clock and Heather Johnson doing Headwaters, the staff morning show. And then in the afternoon, our old stalwart, David John. Sorry about that. David John, always a great show, always gets me pumped up for doing my show on Monday evening. So stay tuned. It doesn't end at 10 o'clock. It just keeps on going. We do this with support from Dale's Auto Body, serving the auto body needs of Grand Rapids and surrounding communities since 1984. 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

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All right, more music. Song called Petty. This is from artist named Margaret Glaspie. Name of the release is I Am Both. This one is Petty.

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Well, welcome aboard. This is Hour 2 of On the River. My name is DJ the DJ, volunteer host tonight until 10 o'clock. Weather forecast for our listening area tonight, clear skies, lows in the upper 50s, and winds southwest 5 to 10 miles an hour. And then tomorrow, Tuesday, except for a few afternoon clouds, mainly sunny, highs in the upper 70s, west winds 10 to 15 miles an hour. And then on Tuesday night, mainly cloudy and lows in the upper 50s, winds west, northwest 5 to 10 miles an hour. And on Wednesday, sunshine and clouds mixed, highs in the upper 70s, light and variable winds. And Wednesday night, a few clouds overnight, lows in the upper 50s, light and variable winds. Sunshine and clouds mixed on Thursday. Chance of rain Thursday night, Friday night, Saturday during the day and the evening too. And Sunday looks the same way. Chances of rain over the weekend. Well, this is a time in the show where we introduce you to our CD of the week. And there's some familiar people on our CD of the week. And it's coming from the Alabama Shakes, and they're kind of a slimmed-down group, primarily a trio now. And they recorded this in Nashville with Sean Everett. And the album brings a mellower, more soulful sound and showcased Brittany Howard's falsetto. And I love their first album. I kind of drifted away. I think they were searching for another hit and kind of maybe forgot about where they started, but sounds like they're back where they started with a great sound. So here is the Alabama Shakes. The song is called Time.

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That's from their current release, Living in the USA. Get Down. It is 15 minutes past 8 o'clock. You're listening to Northern Community Radio, KAXC Grand Rapids, and KBXC in Bemidji. We also heard music from the Fruit Bats, Perhaps We Are a Storm. And the Fruit Bats' current release is The Landfill. And we opened up the 8 o'clock hour with our CD of the week, and featuring the Alabama Shakes, a Slim Down Trio now, and a song called Time from I Must Be Dreaming. Well, let us know what you think about our CD of the week, and you can text us at 218-326-1234. 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All right, we got some new music here ready to go. This is from the West Side Cowboy, and its album is titled It Goes On. The song, Dobro.

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Get us on the smart speaker, too. Well, it is, 8:31, so we have transitioned to the second half of tonight's On the River. My name is DJ the DJ, and welcome aboard if you're just joining us, and enjoy. I've got a lot of great new music I'm featuring all night. 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Yeah, we heard on that last song, Bywater Call, from Broken Souvenirs, and this is a fourth album from a seven-piece band that hails from Toronto, Canada, and they play blues, southern soul, and roots rock. It's a great CD. What else do we hear? Bywater Call, Toxica, Lido Pimentia, Pimenta. And Toxica was the name of that song. Mona Lisa back there from Embre, from the album titled Peyote. And boy, there's a word they haven't heard in quite a few years. Well, let's go back to music. And this is the Womack Sisters. And perhaps you recognize the name Womack. And they come with some great roots to their music, rhythm and blues also. They're late uncle Bobby Womack and Sam Cooke was their grandfather, and they are the daughters of Cecil and Linda Womack, so they're strong on the genes there. So this is it, the Womack Sisters, I Just Don't Want You to Say Goodbye.

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Well, that ended on a high note there. That was Mega Sound. And that is the title of the release also. It's Mega Sound with Big Bad Hats and Party Nails. And Mega Sound hails from Minnesota. Keep on Running. Before that was Phoebe Bridgers. Her current release, Lost Weekend, a song called Bobby. And starting us off was the Womack Sisters. I Just Don't Want You to Say Goodbye. Let's go back to the music. Here is Mega Sound. Jack White, Neighbors Blues.

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I just thought to myself as I read that, and wow, 50 years, that's a long time before some of our listeners were even born. Well, we do it with the help from all our listeners, that's for sure. The weather forecast for our listening area, it's not too bad till we hit the weekend, and then it looks like some chances of rain Saturday and Sunday. But tonight, clear skies, lows upper 50s, and light and variable winds. Tuesday, except for a few afternoon clouds, it will be mainly sunny. Highs in the upper 70s and winds west at 10 to 15 miles an hour. Yeah, mostly cloudy skies, lows upper 50s, and winds west-northwest 5 to 10 miles an hour. Now, Wednesday, partly cloudy, highs in the upper 70s, light and variable winds continue. Wednesday night, mostly clear, blows in the upper 50s, and winds light and variable. And then Thursday, we're looking at a 70% chance of rain in the evening. And Friday, cloudy early, and then partial sunshine, and then showers and thunderstorms scattered across the listening area for Friday and Saturday. Sunday looks a pretty good chance of rain all day. So, let's relax. This is just the first day of the week. We've got a long time before we'll see the weekend here. Well, this is hour three of On the River, and my name is DJ the DJ, and I like to play new music, and we get a cart in here that we put all our new releases on, and they've all been gone through by various staff members here recommending certain cuts and also alerting us to some of the ones that we can't play because of FCC regulations. But I get this cart, and it's filled with good music that's already been pre-approved, and I just like to go through and pick stuff out in kind of like a grab bag fashion and just play songs off of the CD. Maybe I like the title. Maybe I like the first couple seconds or the theme of the song. But whatever, you get to hear new music when you hear me. And speaking of, let's get started. This is Bruce Hornsby and Bob Weir. Their new release, Indigo Park, and this song is called Might As Well Be Me, Florinda.

Charlie Crockett from his current release called Clovis and a song called Waylon Rides Again. Oh, boy, got something in my throat there. Before that, we heard Bruce Hornsby and Bob Ware, their current release, Indigo Park, and a song called Might As Well Be Me, Florinda. We received support in part this evening from North Holmes Children and Family Services, providing compassionate mental health services to children and families at home, school, and in the community. More information at northholmes.org. All right, more music. Rodney Crowell, new release called Then Again. Here's a song called Are You One of Us, featuring Guy Clark.

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All right, and that was the new one from Valerie June Smokestack, and that's off the, well, it's a single for right now. 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I'm your host, Heather Johnson, here in beautiful downtown Bemidji on this gorgeous late summer Monday. I hope you're having a wonderful start to your week, and I want to let you know that coming up at 10:30 this morning, and every Monday, we have a request line, and that's where we throw out a theme and you send in your song that corresponds to that theme. And today's theme is cars. I've got cars on the brain. We're shopping for a car. It's not my favorite thing, but I'm trying to make the best of it. So what's your favorite song about cars? It can be classics or lemons or both, or driving, breaking down on the side of the road, or something else. Text us at 218-326-1234. And also stay tuned this morning at 9:45 and every weekday. It's the slice of green cheese. So be sure to keep your ears open. Let's see. Before Valerie June, we heard from Hetty West. Actually, wasn't really familiar with Hetty. And then she kind of popped up for me and I explored the album Love, Hell, and Biscuits. Maybe one of my favorite albums, titles of all time. And that one was from 1976. It's called 500 Miles. It was kind of her biggest song. And prior to that, we heard from Bourne's with Breakfast of Bohemians off the album Honeybee. And we started that set out with kind of a fun one from Alva Dean Coker, that Sugar Doll. I believe it was recorded in 1954, which means that Alva Dean was about 16 years old when that was recorded. So that is pretty cool, I think. All right. 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Well, let's take a quick look at the weather. It looks pretty darn gorgeous here in downtown Bemidji. Let's see. We're going to have highs today at 79 to 83. Variable wind gusting up to 20 miles per hour. And tonight, mostly clear, lows in the upper 50s. Tomorrow, Tuesday, sunny to start with increasing clouds, highs 78 to 81, west wind 5 to 10, gusting higher, overnight lows in the upper 50s with a slight chance of showers. And then on Wednesday, mostly sunny, highs in the upper 70s and low 80s. Talk about a perfect week leading up to Labor Day. And our question of the week is, tell us your favorite things about a fair, whether it's the Minnesota State Fair or your county or local fair. Text us at 218-326-1234. All right, well, let's get back to the music here on Headwaters. And we're going to start this next one off with the Mysterians and Jocks.

0: And that was The Replacements with Kiss Me on the Bus. That's from 1985. And just a iconic Minneapolis band right there. Before that, we heard a new EP from Leon Bridges, Your Love is Electric. And starting off that set was 1960s garage rock band Mysterians and Jocks with Is It a Lie? Welcome to Headwaters. Thanks for tuning in today. I'm Heather Johnson, your host. This is your source for great music every weekday at 9 a.m. until 11. And I want to let you know that On the River is coming up this afternoon from 1 to 4 with the incomparable David John. And also the request line. I want to know your songs about cars. What are your favorites? That's coming up at 10:30 this morning. And you can text in your choices to 218-326-1234 for request line at 10:30. 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And let's take a look at one of the myriad of wonderful local regional events we have going on soon. We have the Mask and Rose Theater in Poposki hosting a production of...
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0: 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All right, and it's always a great time for live music, so let's take a quick look at our regional live music calendar. Let's see, we're looking at September. How did that happen? Thursday, September 3rd, Two Hearted at the Greens.
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0: September 5th, The Penny Peaches, Jack Klatt, Roe Family Singers, and more at YMCA Camp Du Nord in Ely. Fest Du Nord Day number one. And then on Sunday, September 6th, we're looking at Brothers Burn Mountain, Dirt Magnet, Thor Leisman, and The Regulars, that's with a W, at Thorstock in Eveleth. That's day two of that festival. So get out there and listen to some live music and find out, you know, some things you can really dig in real life and get that vibe from the live music. All right, well, it's just about a little after 9:30 here, and that means it's time for the KAXE Album of the Week. And this week, it is the Alabama Shakes with I Must Be Dreaming. This is their first album in 11 years, which seems crazy to me. And it's kind of a laid-back slice of psychedelic soul. The core group is Brittany Howard. Of course, she's amazing. Heath Fogg and Zach Cockrell. And they wrote and recorded this as a trio, and they're working with a new drummer, Noah Bond, and producer Sean Everett. So let's give it a listen. I chose How Love's Supposed to Go off that new Alabama Shakes album. So let's take a listen.

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And that was A Tale in Hard Time by Fairport Convention. I absolutely love them, and they have a huge body of work to choose from, so it's always fun to sneak them in there a little bit. 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I'm Heather Johnson, your host. And let's see, before Fairport, from that 1969 track, Tale in Hard Time, we heard from the Minutemen, from 1984, blah, blah, blah, number one hit song off their Double Nickels on the Dime album. And Shallow Grave from the Mountain Goats. They reference Carrie White's mom from the movie Carrie, or the book Carrie, in that song. And it's so funny because on my streaming service that I used to listen to music sometimes on weekday mornings, right after I'd watched the movie Carrie, that one popped up for me. So creepy. And then that set started off, of course, with our album of the week, How Love's Supposed to Go, from the Alabama Shakes, their newest one in 11. Their only album in 11 years. And that's Brittany Howard and Company. And that song was How Love's Supposed to Go off of the album I Must Be Dreaming, which just came out. Well, it is 9:45 right now, and it is time for A Slice of Green Cheese, our daily trivia question. So you be the first to call in with the correct answer, and we will send you a coupon for a treat at an area business. Thanks goes out to today's sponsors, Dairy Queen in Grand Rapids, Katie Floral and Gardens in Bemidji, and Wings Airport Cafe in Brainerd for making the daily slice of green cheese possible. Now, if you have won sometime in the last 30 days, please hold your calls and give someone else a chance. Here's today's question. And that is, on this day in 1948, German guitarist and songwriter Rudolf Schenker was born. Rudolf is the founder of which hard rock band named after a predatory arachnid? All right, if you know the answer or want to make a guess, call 218-326-1234. And that question again is, on this day in 1948, German guitarist and songwriter Rudolf Schenker was born. Rudolf is the 218-326-1234. And we're going to play some tunes while you call in and make your guess. This set is going to start off with Barrett Strong.

And that was the Turnpike Troubadours and Sierra Hall with Feeling Good Again. I feel like that one's been getting a lot of play, but I can't get enough of it. And it's really fun. So let's see. Before Feeling Good Again, we heard from Slade Cleaves with Through the Dark. And that one's from 2023. And prior to that, we heard the new single from Humbird, which is Make Believe. The new album is coming out soon. They're an indie folk band from Minneapolis. And starting off that set from 1960, that's Barrett Strong. Yes, no, maybe so. He's known for Money, but he has lots of great songs and a fantastic Motown artist. All right. Well, we did have a winner for our slice of green cheese. Will from Sugar Lake is going to Harmony Food Co-op in Bemidji because he knew that on this day in 1948, German guitarist and songwriter Rudolf Schenker was born. Rudolf is the founder of which hard rock band named after a predatory arachnid? Well, that's the Scorpions, of course. Rock You Like a Hurricane, Winds of Change. I always really enjoyed them. So thank you so much, Will, for knowing the answer to that, and enjoy your treat. 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This week's host is Mike Spry, and it's going to be a great time. 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All right, and coming up in just about a half an hour this morning, we have Request Line, and my theme today is cars. I've got cars on the brain, and I'm trying to make the most of it as we choose a new one. So you can text us your song suggestions, 218-326-1234. It can be songs about lemons or songs about great cars or driving or anything else. Just give us a little text at 218-326-1234. And it's also come to my attention that August 31st, today, it's the ultimate time to give a big shout out to every Dan, Danny, and Daniel in your life because it's National Dan Day. So happy Dan Day to all of those who celebrate. Happy Dan Day, DJ Dang, and DJ Ironsides, and all the other Dans in our lives. And I hope you all have the best day. All right, well, let's get back to the music here. I have a classic from Mama Cass to start off this next set.

That was Chicago Farmer with Great River Road. That's off the new album, Homemade, AID, and just fantastic. I have really been digging them lately. Loved everything I've heard so far. All right. And before that, we heard from Pertinier Sandstone. That's off their album, Side by Side, from this year. They're a Minneapolis band. And prior to that, we heard from Cat Clyde, one of my favorites from the year, from the album Mud, Blood, Bone, Where Is My Love? Cat Clyde is a Canadian artist, and she's recorded some songs actually with Jeremy Albino. And starting off that set was one of my kind of anthems in life, Make Your Own Kind of Music by the incomparable Mama Cass. What a big, beautiful voice. And that's from 1970. You're listening to Headwaters on KAXE. That's your source for all the greatest sounds from all around our region here in northern Minnesota and beyond. I'm Heather Johnson, your host today, and I want to let you know that World Cafe is coming up at 11 a.m. And after that, you'll hear from David John on the river from 1 to 4. And tonight, you'll have a second helping of On the River from 7 to 10 p.m. Well, we have Request Line coming up in just about 15 minutes. And our theme today is cars. I am trying to play all of them. You guys have had great suggestions. So thank you. I may be able to squeeze in one more. You can text me your song suggestions at 218-326-1234. For Request Line at 10:30. 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And the 53rd annual Obashing Powwow is September 4th through 7th in Panema. 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The February-March issue publishes the winners of their annual photo contest, which are also displayed at the Brainerd Lakes Regional Airport. Submissions accepted all year round at lakecountryjournal.com. And also the Lake Superior Watercolor Society is celebrating its 45th anniversary with a group exhibit at the Rife Center in Grand Rapids. There will be a closing reception Friday, September 4th from 4 to 5. So if you're an art lover, get out there and enjoy. All right, I have one more set before we are going to start our request line. And this is going to start off with a band that's newish to me. It's called La Luz, and I just really enjoy this album, and this track is News of the Universe.

And that was Sniffing the Tears with Driver's Seat off my very own vinyl that I brought in. It's actually, the whole thing is a great album. But yeah, that's the 12-inch version. And of course, Sniffing the Tears, they're an LA post-pop trio, pretty well-known in the classic rock scene. Before that, it's a mod world with Sharp Pins. That's off their album that's coming off soon. And they are, actually, it's Sharp Pins is one guy, Kai Slater. So that's kind of a fun fact that I just learned. And let's see, starting off that set was News of the Universe by La Luz, off the album of the same name, and they're a Seattle rock band. That's their new album, and I've just really been enjoying them. All right, Request Line is coming up in a minute here on KAXE, but I need to let you know that programming is supported in part by the Minnesota Department of Public Safety. Ask anyone with a DWI if it was worth it. Don't drive impaired. Drive sober. Drive smart. And let's see. All right. What's going on in the region? We'll take a quick look. Friends of the Walker Public Library have a book sale Friday, September 4th from 10 to 4 and Saturday, September 5th from 10 to noon at the library in Walker. And let's take a quick look at the weather. It is absolutely gorgeous. And we're looking at highs in the high 70s, low 80s today around the region, and it just promises to be one of the most beautiful weeks as summer winds down. And I want to let you know that After Dark is our late night Saturday show outside the normal KAXE mix. Tune in after Green Cheese Trivia at 9 p.m. to hear punk, hip-hop, electronic, and metal-themed shows and more. All right, well, it is time for Request Line, which you can hear at 10:30 this morning and every Monday on Headwaters. And that's where we throw out a theme and you send in your song suggestions for a set of music. And today's theme is all about cars. So, of course, we're going to start off with what other than cars?

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Nobody.

And that was Jan and Dean with Little Old Lady from Pasadena. That was Request Line, but you know what? I'm not quite done with the car songs. I think I'm going to keep them cruising on until 11 o'clock when World Cafe starts up today. So if you didn't hear your song yet, stay tuned in. I just want to mention that we heard from Melissa in LaPorte, Chris in Deer River, Kim in Woody, DJ DeMurph, Pam in Rockford, and I think I'm missing someone, so hold on, and you can hear your name too. Let's see. 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All right, and let's see. I want to let you know that David John is coming up on the river from 1 to 4. And then tonight from 7 to 10, you'll hear DJ the DJ. And let's see. 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More on Facebook. All right. Well, we had a couple of shout outs for the song, so we're going to go ahead and give it a little play, and I'm sure you can sing along.

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Coming up every weekday at 11, it's World Cafe from WXPN. And David John is on the river from 1 to 4. I've been your host, Heather Johnson, and I hope you have a beautiful Monday.

0: is 6:35, and you're tuned in to As It Happens, a CBC program here on KAXE, People Powered Radio. My name is Andrew DeZingle. Coming up at 7 o'clock, it's going to be On the River with your volunteer DJ, DJ the DJ. 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Looking at weather tonight, it should be mostly clear skies, lows in the upper 50s. Tomorrow, sunny to start with increasing clouds, highs 78 to 81 degrees. West winds 5 to 10 miles per hour, gusting higher. Overnight, lows in the upper 50s with a slight chance of showers. Wednesday, mostly sunny, highs in the upper 70s to low 80s.
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2: Picture this. You are one of about 100 people squeezed into the candlelit upstairs room of a Dublin pub. There's a stage, and you have no idea who might be about to step out onto it. That's what it's like to be at the Ruby Sessions, a weekly showcase with a secret lineup. Coming up, Ruby Sessions founder Connor Donovan explains how he started them 27 years ago and talks about the time he accidentally let slip when a big star was playing one night.
3: How many people? Did we have 7,000 people show up that night around? Yeah.
4: Because I couldn't keep my mouth shut.
2: Connor also talks about his most memorable Ruby session, which started with a mysterious phone call.
3: And she said something like, and as you know, he doesn't normally play live, but would you guys be up for having him down? There was just something about the confidence of her voice or the way she said that sentence, as you know. So I said, okay, let me just check. So I hung up and I Googled.
2: You'll find out who it was and hear a special edition of the Ruby Sessions for Sense of Place Dublin today. I'm Raina Duras. This is World Cafe.
5: For KAXE News, I'm Larissa Donovan with the Up North Report. The Itasca County Sheriff's Office has confirmed the identity of a woman who died in jail custody on Friday. Emma Crabb has more.
6: Sheriff Joe Dasovich says Deidre Lynn Mason of Coon Rapids died while in custody at Itasca County Jail early Friday morning. She was 54 years old. The sheriff's office states Mason was found unresponsive around 2 a.m. She was pronounced dead following emergency medical aid. According to court documents, Mason was booked into Itasca County Jail on August 18th after violating probation for a June 2025 drug conviction. Last week, she was sentenced to 90 days in Itasca County Jail for the violation. In a news release, the sheriff's office stated Mason's death, quote, appears to be the result of natural causes. Mason's daughter expressed concern that her mother did not receive adequate care before her death in a GoFundMe post fundraising for funeral and investigation costs. Dasovich says inmates have access to assistance through messaging systems within the jail, quote, 100% of the time. He says an official cause of death will likely be released in the next few days. The Minnesota Bureau of Criminal Apprehension is conducting the inquiry into Mason's death. Emma Crabb, KAXE News.
5: Minnesota Supreme Court justices denied MyPillow founder Mike Lindell's request for a primary election recount. The Minnesota Star Tribune reports Chief Justice Natalie Hudson signed the order Saturday. In the order, Hudson wrote Lindell declined to cover the $825,000 needed for a recount. Lindell reportedly plans to appeal the decision to the U.S. Supreme Court. He lost to fellow Republican Lisa Damith in the primary by about 45,000 votes. Lindell cast doubt on the results and vowed to pay for the official recount, but paused the payment days later. Lindell was endorsed by President Trump for the governorship in July. South Dakota-based Sanford Health is moving toward acquiring North Memorial Health after the hospital system signed a 10-year oversight agreement with the Minnesota Attorney General's office. The Minnesota Reformer reports the agreement includes Sanford Health maintaining hospital and emergency services at the Robbinsdale Hospital for the next decade. The agreement also requires North Memorial's ambulances and other emergency transportation to be maintained across the state for that same amount of time. North Memorial's Robbinsdale Hospital is one of the few Level 1 trauma centers in the state and is the flagship safety net hospital for the health system. The acquisition has alarmed healthcare advocates and labor leaders. A coalition of union organizers and faith leaders advocated for a community benefits agreement with worker and patient protections out of concerns of increased costs and reduced services with the merger. Much of what is in their proposed agreement is what was signed by the healthcare systems. Sanford Health, which already operates in northwestern Minnesota, has unsuccessfully tried to enter the Twin Cities before with proposed Fairview acquisitions in 2014 and 2022. The agreement with the Attorney General's office comes after the Minnesota legislature gave that office more power to intervene in healthcare mergers in 2023. The merger is expected to be finalized next month. The John Bear Grease Sled Dog Marathon announced Monday it will return to an out-and-back format for its 2027 event. The races will start in Duluth and finish in Two Harbors, with more details expected at a fundraising banquet in October. The out-and-back format is described as one of the most demanding tests in the sport of sled dog racing. Bear Grease President Cliff Wang says, quote, "This course is going to challenge our mushers and their teams in ways they haven't faced in recent memory." The move will also allow for more spectator participation and sponsor visibility, according to a news release. The John Bear Grease Sled Dog Marathon, established in 1980, honors the Anishinaabe mail carrier of the late 1800s who delivered mail by dog sled along the North Shore. It's the longest sled dog race in the lower 48. That's it for the Up North Report. Find more of our stories and photos at KAXE.org, where you can also find content from our music, phonology, and morning show teams. From the KAXE News Desk, I'm Larissa Donovan, telling the stories of northern Minnesota through local news.
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2: This is World Cafe. I'm Raina Duris. On Tuesday nights, there's usually a line stretching down the block outside of Doyle's Pub, right across from Trinity College in Dublin. This crowd of eager music fans are hoping to squeeze into a 100-person capacity candlelit room, where they'll sit on tightly packed stools and watch, well, that part they don't know. For 27 years, the artists booked to play the Ruby Sessions has been a weekly secret. Sometimes you'll catch someone totally unknown. Sometimes you'll be treated to a set from a huge star like Ed Sheeran or Hozier. Today, for our Sense of Place Dublin series, you get to go right to the front of the line for a very special Ruby Sessions recorded live for the World Cafe. But there's something important you should know if you want to be in this audience.
3: Our merch says, shut the up. The one hard, fast rule is that there is no, like, out of respect for people trying to listen and are actually trying to play, we do ask for absolute silence while the guys are on stage. That's it.
2: That's Connor Donovan, co-founder and MC of the Ruby Sessions. I chatted with him in front of the packed room before the bands went on. He's been to every single Ruby Session since they started in the mid-90s, and he's not afraid to enforce that rule.
3: I really spent a good few years kind of instilling that in people and having to be the baddie, telling audience members, you know, who've paid money to come to show, like telling them, be quiet. And it didn't always go down well. People were like, what do you mean? Like, I'm here, I can do what I like. And I would much prefer to be the baddie than the act having to demand or ask for the audience attention. I know people disagree with me in this. They're like, well, if you're good enough, they should listen. But this space is all about appreciating the music and the artists can come in. And it doesn't not matter if you're, you know, a huge stadium filler or you're coming in here for the first time.
2: Connor started the Ruby Sessions with his friend Niall Mookian. Niall also founded the Irish label Ruby Works Records in 2011, the same label that Hozier's on. They saw space in the scene for something a little different.
3: In the late 90s in Dublin, there was a load of open mic nights, which are an integral part to any city's music scene. And there was a bunch of them going on. And we felt back then, pre, you know, Facebook, YouTube, Instagram, pre-social media, whatever, we felt there was a big gap between these open mic nights and going on and kind of headlining your own shows and trying to get people to come to your own shows. You know, there was a lot of people just playing to their mates or other singer-songwriters. So we felt we could slot in above that, and we did.
2: It wasn't easy to find a home for this new venture.
3: The first one was myself and Niall went to a bunch of pubs, venues in Dublin that had a space. And back in the late 90s, there was this pay to play. So we went to a bunch of places and we're like, we have this idea. Now, you know, and when I say this, don't do the math, okay? But I was 21. Fine, the ripple effect. I was 21 and we were like, we want to do this thing. We're 21, let's do it. And we went to a bunch of pubs and they all were like, yeah, you can have the room, but it's going to cost you X amount. You know, you rent the room, pay to play. Mm. And the last pub that we went to on the day was this, Doyle's. And Declan Doyle, who still owns it, was like, yeah, go on, look, try for 6 months. And we're still here.
2: A big part of the allure of the Ruby Sessions is that you never know who's about to play until the artists step on stage. And sometimes the lineup has been hard for Connor to keep secret.
3: I've been guilty over the years of the Tuesday before, while I'm on stage doing my intros, going, now, by the way, guys, because you're here next week is big. And then how many people, did we have 7,000 people show up that night?
2: What?
3: Because I couldn't keep my mouth shut. Pre-COVID, we never did tickets. So people used to just show up and not knowing who was playing and also not knowing if they were going to get in. So if there was 600, 700, 800 people showing up, you know, only the first 100 get in. So, yeah, that one night there were 7,000 people.
2: Tickets may sell out really fast these days, but it took a while to build to that point.
3: The first few years, a lot of few years, you know, it was me showing up or Mark showing up and or Niall showing up to, you know, empty rooms, musicians playing to 4 or 5 people.
2: Mark Obell is the sound engineer tonight. He's also been a part of this along with Niall and Connor for decades. And the whole team knew in 2005 when a certain artist came by. My life is brilliant. That something had shifted for the Ruby Sessions.
3: This is going to sound mad, but I think the first kind of name we got, I don't know if this means anything to you, but James Blunt played, right?
2: Yeah.
3: This is like, you know, before he was James Blunt. But I knew when we got him, it was kind of like that thing, not like Field of Dreams, build it and they will come, but I knew like if we could just get the names to come, I knew when they came that they'd have a great experience. So if I could just get one or two, I knew they'd go off and tell other artists of that level. My life is brilliant.
2: My love is pure. It was a memorable night. But for Connor, there was another booking that ended up being even more memorable.
3: I got a call from an American number. And this female voice was like, hey, very short notice, but I have Billy Steinberg in Dublin on such and such a date. And she said something like, and as you know, he doesn't normally play live, but would you guys be up for having him down? And there was just something about the confidence of her voice or the way she said that sentence, as you know. So I said, no, I'm not being facetious. That's actually what happened. So I said, okay, let me just check. So I hung up and I Googled. Now, Billy Steinberg, right, is a songwriter from the States, and he wrote the following songs. So the same person wrote Like a Virgin, True Colors, I See Your True Colors, I Drove All Night, I Touch Myself, When I Think About You, I Touch Myself, Eternal Flame by the Bangles. Same guy wrote all these songs. So I was like, oh my God. So I got back and I was like, yeah, we can squeeze him in. So he came down and again, nobody knew, me and Mark knew, this was a good few years ago. And he came down, he was this little old man who just came out and played hit after hit after hit, like the soundtrack to my childhood, to other people's childhoods. And he was very unassuming and honestly, like, not a dry eye in the audience. Like, he'd finish the song and then he'd be like, oh, do you want one more? They go, yeah. And then he'd play something else. They were like, you wrote that as well as that. So that was a really, really, really special night.
2: The Ruby Sessions capture the spirit of Dublin. There's a reason this works so well here.
3: I mean, look, we're, you know, not to be all like that about it, but we are a nation of poets and songwriters and storytellers. And I know a lot of musicians move to Dublin because of the music scene. I know a lot of musicians leave here to go to London because they think that's a bigger hub. But yeah, like, we didn't come up, or I didn't invent the idea of sitting around and getting up close and intimate. And that went back, goes back generations, you know, sitting around a fire and someone starts singing a song and everyone's like, shh, that's me. I'm telling them to shh, listen to this guy. Yeah.
2: In just a minute, you'll get to enjoy the Ruby Sessions yourself. Three acts who performed right after we recorded that conversation. And like Connor, I'm going to resist the urge to spoil who you are about to hear. But you don't want to miss it. Stick around. That is when we come back after this short break on Sense of Place Dublin on World Cafe.

Welcome back to this very special edition of the Ruby Sessions for World Cafe's Sense of Place Dublin. I'm Raina Duris. The Ruby Sessions are a weekly showcase in Dublin where the lineup is a secret and only about 100 people are allowed in. Your first artist released his debut EP Exodus last year and soon will be playing in the US supporting fellow Ruby Sessions alum Ed Sheeran. His name is Aaron Rowe. He starts his set with John's Song.

Thank you all very much. Thank you. Thank you very much.

0: Thank you all so much, ladies and gentlemen. I really appreciate it. A big shout out to Philadelphia, man, yeah? Thank you very much. And give it up for Ronan Stewart. Thank you all very much. Enjoy the rest of your night. Thank you.
1: Thank you so much to Aaron Rowe. You just heard him performing his song Hey Ma on World Cafe for a special edition of the Ruby Sessions for our Sense of Place Dublin series. A weekly showcase in Dublin, the Ruby Sessions have been going on for 27 years, and every week the lineup is a secret. It's time to welcome your next secret artist. She began learning guitar at just 9 years old, and while she grew up in County Donegal in Ireland, she spent her life fascinated with American blues. She releases her new EP, Blackwood Pew, in October, and it will include the first song that you're going to hear, called Not Going Back. For the Ruby Sessions on World Cafe, this is Murianne Bradley.

Thank you so much.

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1: No Name Blues, performed live by Murianne Bradley. 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Your secret Ruby Sessions headliner right after this break on World Cafe.
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3: Hello from Mr. Masakovic's class at Baxter Elementary School. This past week brought our first substantial rainfall on one day.
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5: Greetings from the fourth grade phonology team in the Linwood School Forest. 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
6: Charlie, and Marin
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9: and Reese from Crooked Lake Elementary School in Andover, reporting from Long Lake Conservation Center for April 29th through May 1st. The weather was sunny but cool with a high temperature of 48 degrees Fahrenheit.
3: This concludes the phonology report. Have a great week and be observant.
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This is the World Cafe. I'm Raina Duris. For our Sense of Place Dublin series, we got you one of the hottest tickets in Dublin. The Ruby Sessions are a weekly show that happens in the upstairs of Dublin's Doyle's Pub. It only seats about 100 people, and the lineup each week is a closely guarded secret, so you never know who might show up. If the lineup wasn't a secret, the place probably would have been mobbed for your headliner today. This band, formed a few years back, has toured with Hozier and Ed Sheeran, and starting in late October, they will be on the road here in the U.S. But even before that, back in July, they were huge favorites at the Newport Folk Festival. They dropped their new album, Love and All Its Wares, in January of 2027, and you'll hear one of the unreleased songs from that album coming up. I'm predicting a big year for these guys, and you will be able to say you heard them before they were absolutely everywhere right here, performing their song Of Land and Sea from their debut album Reverie, which went to number one in Ireland. This is Amble, recorded live at the Ruby Sessions for World Cafe.

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Hey, you're right in the middle of a set from Amble. They headlined World Cafe's night at the Ruby Sessions in Dublin. The song you just heard was The Swell, a single they dropped this past June. Up next, they will play a brand new, unreleased song from their upcoming album, Love and All Its Wares, which comes out in January on Sense of Place Dublin. This is Amble, Poets Run the Land.

0: Lovely.
1: You just heard Amble performing Moral Victory. 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Thank you so much to Amble. Thank you to Marianne Bradley and to Aaron Rowe for playing. Also, I want to thank Mark O'Bell, who recorded that. And a huge, huge thank you to the Ruby Sessions co-founder and booker, Connor Donovan, for helping arrange that special World Cafe night at the Ruby Sessions. It was really something pretty amazing to be a part of. Also, thanks to our affiliate stations all across the country who bring this show to you wherever you happen to be, and our whole team here who make this show. We produce it at WXPN at the University of Pennsylvania in Philadelphia. My name is Raina Duris. Thanks for listening to World Cafe from NPR. Don't

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2: If you were going to pursue a music career, would you go by your real name? 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Be careful, because if you get big, you're kind of stuck with that nickname you choose. I'll tell you what this guy thinks of his own stage name, Role Model, and you'll hear one of his new songs later this hour. Plus, new music from the Womack sisters. Just to keep my And Mary in the Junkyard.

0: All those tunes and more on the way. I'm Rena Duris, and this is World Cafe.
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You might know Not a Surf, and that might make you think, hey, they probably do pretty well. They probably made a lot of money after their big song Popular. But no, when they were making their album Let Go, they paid their producers in $1 and $5 bills, which was just money they got from their merch sales on tour. That's the album this song is from. It's Inside of Love. This is Not a Surf.

0: Blood from Mary in the Junkyard. Before that, Someone Who Loves Blood, Dracula from Tame Impala. Dracula, the book, first published in 1897. Coming up on Live from the Archives, a song based on another book published four decades after that. That's next on World Cafe.
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2: Hey, guys. I'm going to send you a couple more little observations from this week that I thought were pretty cool. One, we see a lot of turkey vultures around here, so that's not unusual.
3: And I appreciate this effort to move away from the bombast that elections have become. Tip O'Neill said it best, all politics is local. And I so appreciate you, KAXE, for making it so.
4: Last Sunday, while paddling along the north and east shore of Sand Lake in the Britt area, I noticed about a dozen clumps of yellow irises.

I'm Raina Duras. This is World Cafe, live from the archives. But today, you could call it live from the library. Because your first live World Cafe recording is a song based on a John Steinbeck novel. Bob Weir said that when the Grateful Dead wrote this song, he had just read Of Mice and Men for about the 10th time. He said, "I was completely smitten by that story. I took a step back in time to the Depression and that era, and this story emerged about these two guys on the lam, ne'er-do-wells, victims of the Depression." This is Jack Straw, performed live for World Cafe by Bob Weir.

Darling Side performing White Horses live for World Cafe. That was live from the archives for today. I'm Raina Duris. Here's a question. What would your stage name be if you had to choose one? Okay, wait. Before you go to all that trouble, maybe your actual real name is just fine. Because you might end up like your next artist who chose his stage name way before he found success. He goes by Role Model, but recently in an interview he said, "I think Role Model is the dumbest stage name, but I'm in too deep." His real name, which he loves, is Tucker Pillsbury. I don't know about you, but I also think that's a really good name. Maybe you could use Tucker Pillsbury for your band since he's stuck being Role Model. New from him, it's High Hopes 3000 on the Cafe.

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pop, that was Amy Mann, who played on a song with the next band that you're about to hear called Time Stand Still. That's your hint. See if you can guess who's coming next on World Cafe.

0: KEXC is continuing to celebrate its 50th birthday by talking about iconic records that were released in 1976. And this week's 1976 album of the week is Legalize It by Peter Tosh. Tosh was the first of the three Wailers to release a solo record, and this record was very controversial. It was banned in Jamaica for the title song Legalize It with its pro-marijuana, pro-cannabis message. Tosh used the Wailers band for this record, and it is recognized as one of the all-time greats from 1976, Peter Tosh with Legalize It.
1: Hey, I'm Raina Duris. You're listening to World Cafe. A little while ago, went to see the band that you're going to hear next when they played in Philadelphia. They're out on a massive, massive tour this summer. Just finished up in Detroit. They're on to Montreal tomorrow. And it was so much fun. And I played so much air guitar, especially to this. When this intro kicked in, I lost my mind. This is Rush, Tom Sawyer.

0: all you want. I won't shut up. I won't shut up.
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3: 79 to 83, variable wind, and gusts up to 20 miles per hour. Mostly clear tonight with lows in the upper 50s. Tomorrow, sunny to start with increasing clouds, highs 78 to 81. West wind 5 to 10 miles per hour, gusting higher. Overnight lows in the upper 50s with a slight chance of showers. And on Wednesday, mostly sunny with highs in the upper 70s to low 80s. Our question of the week: tell us your favorite thing about a fair, whether it's a Minnesota State Fair, your county or local fair, and text us at 218-326-1234. Let's get things started here.

Okay, music there for you from the two tracks. And that's off their release called Seasons Unknown. The tune we heard there, Miles and Miles. Previous to that, Everything But the Girl from her self-titled album, the first one that was released in the U.S., compilation of the stuff that they'd put out in Europe previously. And the song we heard there was Tender Blue. It's preceded by Rye Cooter from Bop Till You Drop. That was the first album recorded digitally. And the song that you heard there was Little Sister. And beginning it all from Wishfulness Waltz, recorded live at Crop Ready in 1995, Fairport Convention. Richard Thompson and Roy Wood heading that up for that particular cut there. And it was Heard It Through the Grapevine. 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I'm your volunteer host today. My name's David John. And did you miss our live broadcast from the Great American Get-Together? Great Minnesota Get-Together, I should say. Tune in this Saturday at 9 a.m. for KAXE Rewind, excerpts from the Minnesota State Fair, including a KAXE Blue Ribbon winning volunteer. 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And the Mask and Rose Theater in Petoskey hosts a production of The Root Beer Lady, a one-woman show about Dorothy Moulter of the Boundary Waters. The show is Saturday, September 5th at 7 p.m. Tickets can be purchased in advance at maskrose.com.

music there for you from Otis Gibbs. And the tune that you heard there was Ditch Weed. And that's from his album, The Trust of Crows. And that album came out last year on Wanamaker Records. Previous to that, Richard Schindel from 2000, an album called Somewhere Near Patterson, tune there called Confession.

0: And then Spider John Kerner, everybody's going for the money. Classic song of his. And that's from the album What's Left of Spider John. Came out in 2013. Yeah. 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
0: 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Okay, and a couple reminders here for you. After Dark's our late night Saturday show outside the normal KAXE mix. You can tune in after Green Cheese at 9 p.m. to hear punk, hip-hop, electronic, metal-themed shows and more. This week's host, Diana Ott, will be playing back-to-school rockin' blues. And you can become a community climate leader through a University of Minnesota program held in conjunction with Happy Dancing Turtle and the Initiative Foundation. 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The program will be held mostly online with one all-day meeting at Happy Dancing Turtle in Pine River. 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Registration is due by September 8th. Okay, back to music here. Music for you from Connie Converse here to get things going in this set. And this is off an album called How Sad, How Lovely. And the tune is I Have Considered the Lilies. And we'll follow that with Suzzy Roach and Lucy Wainwright Roach from their album I Can Still Hear You, and a cover of a Connie Converse song called Talking Like You.
2: Well, she has one that she hasn't sung.
3: Have you?
4: Well, I'd rather not try that, actually. I haven't tried enough more to do it well.
5: Why don't you just sing it and we won't record it?
4: Oh, I can do that.
5: I'd like to hear it again.
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0: to Whitey on the Moon.
1: And what is it that put America in the forefront of the nuclear nations? And what is it that will make it possible to spend $20 billion of your money to put some clown on the moon? Well, it was good old American know-how, that's what. As provided by good old Americans like Dr. Wernher von Braun.

0: he's hypocritical. Say rather that he's apolitical. Once the rockets are up, who cares where they come down? That's not my department, says Werner von Braun. Some have harsh words for this man of renown, but some think our attitude should be one of gratitude, like the widows and cripples in old London town, who owe their large pensions to Werner von Braun. You too may be a big hero, once you've learned to count backwards to zero. In German or English, I know how to count down. And I'm learning Chinese, says Werner von Braun.
1: One of those cases where one thing leads to another. I was watching the thing on American Masters. I think it was American Masters, I don't know. But it was about going to the moon. And the final episode started off with Tom Lehrer playing that song. And I'd never even seen film of him playing, but I've got all the records. But nonetheless, that's from the album That Was the Year That Was, Werner von Braun. And of course, that reminded me of what I played before that. Mark Rubin covering Gil Scott-Heron's Whitey's on the Moon from his album Southern Discomfort. And Talking Like You, Two Tall Mountains. That's Suzy Roche and Lucy Wake from their album I Can Still Hear You. And How Sad, How Lovely, titled the album from Connie Converse that we started the set off with. And the tune there called I Have Considered the Lilies. Google her. She's really one of those interesting, maybe tragic figures. Check it out, Connie Converse. And Mark Rubin's also got another great song out, but unfortunately I can't play it on the radio because of one of the words in the song. But about working in an Amazon warehouse, you might check it out. I think it's Amazon Warehouse Blues

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1: 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Well, let's see. What do we have coming up for you next? I was in Houston last week, or the week before, actually, dealing with some stuff down there, helping my son out, and looking at some of the records I had down there, and this one was sticking out of a shelf. And I said, oh, did I mean to bring that up here last time? So it came up with me. Here we go. This is a group called CCS, and I think you'll like this.
2: Of the year concerned the Ecumenical Council in Rome.

Tom Kimmel there for you, and On to Something. That's off his album Short Stories. Before that, from the album The Best of B.B. King, Hummingbird, Leon Russell tune. Leon Russell piano on that particular cut there. And started the set off with a group called CCS from their album Whole Lot of Love. It's an album that John Cameron, who was teaching at Cambridge at the time, came up with about putting all sorts of music together in a group, or musicians together in a group, including big band, jazz, blues, rock. And got Alexis Kerner, who sort of well-known over there, sort of like the Rolling Stones, and a bunch of other people came out of his group. And a guy by the name of Peter Thorpe to come in and put the thing together, and they did, and brought in Mickey Mouse to produce the album, and they ended up putting up four albums. This that particular cut there, Whole Lot of Love, of course, Led Zeppelin cover, but it went on to be the theme song for the show over there, Tops of the Pops. So the album came out in 1970. Hope you enjoyed that. Well, we received support from the Itasca Unitarian Fellowship in Grand Rapids, a welcoming community for those engaged in the spiritual journey of life. All are welcome, Sundays at 10 a.m., mid-September through mid-May, more at itascaunitarianfellowship.org or on Facebook. Okay. And let's see here, Bemidji area weather calling for plentiful sunshine, high around 80 degrees, winds west-southwest at 10 to 15 miles per hour. Currently it's 80, and or 79 with a real feel of 80. Tonight, clear sky, lows around 57 degrees, winds southwest 5 to 10. And they're going to shift to the west tomorrow at 10 to 20 miles per hour. Sunshine and some clouds with a high of 78. 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And, of course, KAXE.org on the World Wide Web. And if you have a smart speaker, hey, you could ask it to play KAXE. Well, it's time for Album of the Week. And this week it is I Must Be Dreaming by the Alabama Shakes. This is their first album in 11 years. And it's the third album that they put out together. They're down to a trio now. And it has a mellower, more soulful sound and showcases Brittany Howard's falsetto. Tell us what you think about it. Text your answer to 218-326-1234. We're going to listen to a song here called Garden.

Yeah, from her forthcoming album. It's Rhiannon Giddens there for you, and the piece of music called Freight Train. The album is Hope is the Thing with Feathers. Chet Atkins and Dolly Parton doing a song that Dolly Parton wrote. That's from the album Best of Chet Atkins and Friends. It's called Do I Ever Cross Your Mind? Song just brings smiles to me every time I hear it. Her voice smiles when she's singing that thing. I've had that album ever since it came out. And Alabama Shakes before that. Our album of the week here at the station. I Must Be Dreaming. The tune that we heard was Garden. Once again, tell us what you think about it. Text your answer to 218-326-1234. 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I'm your volunteer host today. My name's David John. And here's at 91.7 KAXE Grand Rapids, or perhaps you're listening to us at 90.5 KBXE Bagley Bemidji, or 89.9 in Brainerd. 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

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Well, Headwaters is your source for great music conversation and artist interviews Monday through Friday at 9 a.m. and 10 p.m. Jim Blaha of cult Minnesota punk band The Blind Shake has a new solo project called I Will Die in This Jean Jacket. Tune in this Wednesday, September 2nd, to hear how skateboarding, mixtapes, and the memories of skating the old Palmetto parking lot in Grand Rapids inspired his new album, Hang from a Cloud. And Wild Rice Harvest is now open until September 30th from 9 to 3 daily. The harvest of green, unripe wild rice is unlawful. All harvesters are required to be licensed unless they are residents under 18 years of age and accompanied by a licensed harvester. Okay, up next for you, music for you from Franck, from the album I Enjoy Being a Girl. We're going to hear of a title cut. This is from Rodgers and Hammerstein's Flower Drum Song.

right music there for you from a new album in our stacks here at the station. It's called The Supreme

Blue and it's Nicholas Payton and Butcher Brown. A tune, Flamenco Sketches, celebrating the 100th anniversary of the births of John Coltrane and Miles Davis. And before that, from an album called Zydeco Live, John de la Fosse and the Eunice Playboys with Poor Man Two-Step, and Frank from I Enjoy Being a Girl, title cut there. 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Currently in Park Rapids, it's 77 degrees and sunny. Brainerd has 82 and sunny. Grand Rapids has 81 and sunny. And here in Bemidji, we have 78, I believe, and sunny. My weather thing just disappeared for a second here. So anyway, we'll leave it at that. Okay, what else do we have to tell you about? We receive support from Long Lake Conservation Center in Palisade, an environmental school dedicated to inspiring an appreciation of nature through phenology and hands-on outdoor experience. 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Up next for you, music for you from a group called Mama's Broke. The album's called Reunion, and this is No Great Reunion.

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1: And Margo Price singing harmony on the album, or on that cut anyway. Before that, Rye Cooter and Manuel Galvan from the album Mambo Sinuendo. We heard Los Twangueros. And No Great Reunion from Mama's Broke and their latest album, Reunion. 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Coming up at 4 o'clock today, it'll be All Things Considered, followed by As It Happens from the CBC at 6. DJ the DJ will be hosting On the River at 7. And then at 10 o'clock, you can hear Heather Johnson's edition of Headwaters from this morning. It'll repeat. If you didn't get a chance to hear it this morning, you can hear it this evening. Tomorrow morning, Heidi Houghton and John Latimer with the morning show. Mal Kaikoons with Headwaters. Got the World Cafe. And then tomorrow afternoon, it'll be Michael Small hosting On the River. Okay, donating stocks and mutual funds is a quick, easy way to support KAXE's future. You may receive tax benefits as well. Yeah. Call Sarah for details at 218-326-1234. From down Minneapolis way, the Southside Aces.

Okay, yeah, music there for you from a collection of music celebrating Antone's 50th anniversary. It's the Antone's 50th All-Stars and Marsha Ball, Lou Ann Barton, and Angela Straley. A Fool in Love. And before that, the Runaways doing Cherry Bomb. Preceded by Runaway from Bonnie Raitt off of her album Sweet Forgiveness. And the Southside Aces started everything out. Minnesota's own Southside Aces from their album, and it did come out on vinyl, The Big Beat. We heard Corn and Peas, first release they've done on vinyl. 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Regional forecast calling for gradually clearing with highs 79 to 83, variable wind gusting up to 20 miles per hour. Mostly clear tonight with lows in the upper 50s. Tuesday, sunny to start the day with increasing clouds, highs 78 to 81. West winds 5 to 10, gusting higher. Overnight lows in the upper 50s with a slight chance of showers. And on Wednesday, mostly sunny with highs in the upper 70s to low 80s. And the Beltrami County Historical Society in Bemidji will close its museum galleries beginning September 1st for a full renovation of its permanent exhibit. The museum's gift shop and Marchant Library and Archives will remain open Wednesday through Saturday from 10 to 4, and the galleries are expected to reopen in November. Okay. What else do we have for you here? How about some more music? Getting into the final hour of the program for today. A little bit of music for you from a group called the Austin Lounge Lizards. Yes. Goes something like this.

And this, I want to tell you, is a Trenchtown experience. All the way from Trenchtown, Jamaica, Bob Marley, the Wailers, come on!

All right. Santi, rather Flaco Jimenez there for you from his album San Antonio Soul, and the tune there called El Pantalón Blue Jean, and it came out in 1991 on Rounder Records. Before that, another cut from the Antones 50th All-Stars, this one with Eve Muncies, who with her husband Mike Buck owns Antone's Records, the record store in Austin, and a little help from Lurie Bell and Billy Gibbons on that tune called Looking Good. Bob Marley from Live, Trenchtown Rock. It's a 1975 recording. And we began the set with music from the Austin Lounge Lizards with their song Hey Little Minivan. And that's from their album, Employee of the Month. 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And we are people-powered radio. 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I've been your volunteer host today. 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

Okay, music there for you from Lido Pimienta, and it's off the album Caribeña, and the tune we heard there, No Me Quiero. Before that, Chris O'Leary from Blue Collar, we heard 2 a.m., and Pop Staples starting things off with a cut from the album Don't Lose This, which got its title from a tape that which contained all the tracks for the album that Pops gave Mavis before he died. Anyway, Bob Dylan's Gotta Serve Somebody there, starting off that set. 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And another little thing for you here before we get into music. Minnesota's summer heat and unpredictable rainfall are creating drought conditions across much of the state, which can stress neighborhood trees. The Minnesota DNR is encouraging watering newly planted and established residential trees to stay healthy during dry conditions. Okay, let's see here. Currently in Bemidji, it is 83 degrees and sunny. And see if we can find Grand Rapids here. Sometimes this thing denies me access, and it's doing that there. So we'll just stick with Bemidji at 83. Okay, let's get back into music. Up next for you, music from Boiled in Lead. This is off their brand new album, King of the Dogwoods. This is Slip Jigs.

Okay, Son of the Moon. That's done for you there by Mariachi Reina de Los Angeles from her self-titled album. And before that, music for you from Duke Ellington, Max Roach, and Charlie Mingus. A piece there called Fleurette Africaine. The album's called Money Jungle. It's a Blue Note release. King of the Dogwoods, title of the album, latest release from Boiled in Lead. Tune that we heard there was Slip Jigs. 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We'll be with you for another 15 minutes, and then all things

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1: 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Okay, anything else for you? 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DWI will cost you about $10,000. That's a sobering reality. Drive sober, drive smart. Okay? What's up next for you? Music for you from Laura Hugo. This is from her album, Where We Go to Grieve. And the tune is called Call Me.

know, right from the first album ever released on the Alligator Records. That's Hound Dog Taylor and the House Rockers. And a tune there called Taylor's Rock, I should say. And released back in 1971. Bruce Ziegler was trying to get labels to sign Hound Dog Taylor. Nobody'd sign him. And he said, well, I guess I'll just have to do it myself. And thus a record label was born. Okay. Before that, Call Me from Laura Hugel, from her CD called Where We Go to Grieve. 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Gather at 8:30 a.m. each Wednesday for gentle stretching and walking. 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Up next, Doug Somm from an album In the Beginning, early stuff he recorded in the 50s back in San Antonio, a tune called La Cucaracha. All things considered, coming up next.

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0: KEXE has been serving the community of northern Minnesota since 1976. I'm Heidi Holton, and Simon Gretton recently stopped by and told us why he supports KEXE.
1: 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First heard about that. 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
3: 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I'm A. Martinez.
4: And I'm Leila Fadel. San Francisco's boom in artificial intelligence is making a lot of people suddenly rich. NPR's Jennifer Ludden reports that's fueling a frenzy in the city's already pricey housing market.
5: Hey, go ahead. Thank you.
6: On a Sunday afternoon in affluent Presidio Heights, a steady stream of people walk through this modern three-bed condo with big windows onto a back garden. At 1,600 square feet and an asking price of $2 million, it qualifies as entry-level for a family here and a steal in the current market, says Paul Kitchen, a realtor with Compass Brokerage.
7: We've done more business this year than we've done ever, you know, setting records throughout.
6: Compass finds single-family home prices in San Francisco have skyrocketed 25% from a year ago. Kitchen says almost every sale now is a bidding war.
7: We've had clients who have bid, and it's turned out there's been 50 offers.
6: Yes, 50. He says that's a lot of emotion for the many who lost out.
7: 49 agents who have talked through the night with their clients, you know, people that have envisioned themselves there. They've talked to their banker, their loan officer.
6: Outside, after touring the condo, 30-year-old Colin Russell says he left San Francisco 2 years ago for grad school and moved back with his wife in June.
8: I couldn't have timed it worse, honestly.
6: His new job is in tech investment banking, solid income, but finding a two-bedroom within their budget has felt impossible.
8: Maybe every 2 weeks a new one comes on, and then it's just a feeding frenzy. The last place I saw today had 10 people, and I got there 2 minutes after it opened.
6: The competition has intensified as startups Anthropic and OpenAI prepare to go public. That sparked a flood of wealth already, with a bigger one to come. Add to that a massive housing shortage, and even all-cash offers of $25 million and more have been outbid. It's been dubbed a mansion deficit.
9: In June, there were 44 home sales that went at least $1 million over the asking price.
6: Mike Simonson is Compass's chief economist. He says for now, the price spikes are concentrated in a few upscale neighborhoods. But history shows that tech booms here and a longtime housing crunch have a big ripple effect, displacing people across the Bay Area and beyond.
9: You can't buy in California. You got to move to Texas. And that drives home prices up in Texas.
6: The AI explosion is also upending San Francisco's rental market, with a crush of workers back in offices and suddenly wealthy 20-somethings who can easily pay $10,000 a month in rent. David Blosser directs leasing at the apartment agency Rent SF Now. They don't allow bidding wars, but he hears from realtor friends about the lengths that potential renters are going to.
10: They have told me someone offered them a brand new Samsung television if they give them this unit at this rate.
6: Rents have shot up, he says, and even for many in rent-controlled buildings, that has an impact.
10: the teacher, a service worker, or a nonprofit employee or family trying to move today, they become financially trapped in place.
6: At a hillside park with a view of downtown, 29-year-old Alex Brenner says he and his fiance just went through a brutal apartment search. They were hoping to find a two-bedroom since they both work from home and stood in a lot of lines at open houses.
11: Best case scenario, there's five people there. Worst case scenario, there's a line of 25. There was just down the street over there. We looked at a place and we're waiting in line, and it didn't even have a living room.
6: Before they could even see one place, the rent was bid up by $500, then another $500. They settled for a larger one-bedroom.
11: It's actually ridiculous, and we're making it really hard for people like me and my fiance who work in healthcare, who, you know, don't work in the tech industry, and like our jobs, we don't want to, you know, jump ship just to afford rent.
6: Brenner has a brother here and loves the outdoorsy lifestyle, but this dramatic price spike has given him pause about the high cost of staying long-term. Jennifer Ludden, NPR News, San Francisco.
3: The Metropolitan Museum of Art will not be moving ahead with a major career retrospective of John Galliano planned for next year. It also won't be honoring the influential British fashion designer at the annual Met Gala next spring. NPR's Chloe Veltman reports the decision follows a renewed wave of anger against Galliano, the roots of which go back at least 15 years.
12: John Galliano was to become one of only three living fashion designers ever to get a solo show at the Metropolitan Museum of Art. Met trustee and Vogue magazine global editorial director Anna Wintour has long championed the 65-year-old British designer, gushing about him in the 2023 documentary High and Low, John Galliano.
13: It isn't often that you meet a great designer, but when you saw what John was doing, you realise that he was one of them.
12: But on Monday, Wintour joined both the museum and the designer in announcing the Galliano-themed exhibition and gala will not go forward. Wintour called Galliano's decision very courageous. Met director Max Hollane said the museum and the designer had agreed on this jointly. Galliano expressed sadness at the outcome, but said he did not want the debate surrounding him to place the Met in a difficult position. That debate centres around drunken, racist slurs the designer made around 15 years ago, like this one.
14: People like you would be dead today. Your mothers, your forefathers would be...
12: CNN was among the many news outlets to air this tape back in 2011. The designer was arrested and a French court convicted him of an anti-Semitic hate crime. Christian Dior dropped him as its creative director. Galliano went into rehab for his drinking and drug addictions. He continued to show remorse, including in a 2013 interview with Charlie Rose.
15: I apologise and I am trying to make amends in the best way that I can.
12: Some Met donors and community leaders appeared to support the museum's plans for the exhibition and the Met Gala honour when they were first announced in July. For example, Anti-Defamation League CEO Jonathan Greenblatt took to social media to say that his group had long since accepted Galliano's apology. But Greenblatt says they've changed their position.
16: With anti-Semitism at crisis levels, the Met honouring John Galliano at this moment was misguided.
12: The Met said information about a replacement exhibition and a new 2027 Met Gala honoree will be announced at a later date. Chloe Veltman, NPR News.
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6: In Jamaica in the 1980s, Marlon James heard about a vicious attack on a group of gay men that officially never happened, but he never believed that.
17: When I want to know what's going on, I go on the street, I go in the mountains, I go to the alleyways, or I just grab a group of grandmothers and go tell me what really happened.
6: I'm Elsa Chang. Marlon James on his new novel inspired by that violence on the next All Things Considered from NPR News.
18: It's 5:29. Thanks for tuning in this morning to People Powered KEXE. We're bringing you a mix of National Public Radio's Morning Edition and local programming. Couldn't get much more local with nature reports as we are part of that slow dance into the next season of autumn. We want to know what you've been seeing. Do you have a lot less birds? Are you seeing hummingbirds, male and female? Text 218-326-1234. I'm Heidi Holton with John Latimer. We've got our daily dose of phenology coming up next. We're expecting sunny skies and then clouds increasing today with highs in the upper 70s to low 80s. West winds 5 to 10 gusting higher. Overnight lows in the upper 50s with a slight chance of showers. Tomorrow Wednesday looks like mostly sunny skies with highs in the upper 70s to low 80s. The question of the week, it is the Minnesota State Fair, the Great Minnesota Get-Together all this week and into Monday. And we want to hear from you. What's your favorite thing about the state fair? Maybe least favorite thing. Maybe you're more of a county fair sort of a person. Text us 218-326-1234. 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The Tamarack Water Alliance has their monthly Zoom meeting tomorrow at 10 a.m. Retired biology professor Jerry Niemi will talk about the birds that live in the Tamarack area. 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And Headwaters Music and Arts and the Beltrami County History Center are hosting Revolution, a musical review, on Thursday, September 5th. The narrated journey through American history is told through music, historical context, and voices of local performers. Free and open to the public with limited seating. Early arrival for the 5:30 show is encouraged.
19: On this date, September 1st, 1999, I noted what I hoped were the last of the horseflies. Horseflies are large, brown, biting flies that have jaws that work like two knives slicing back and forth, sort of perpendicular to their body alignment. And those slicing mouth parts cut open your skin, and then the fly proceeds to lap up the blood. Now, she needs the blood as a means of making her eggs. She needs the protein from the blood to make the eggs that are going to be next year's horseflies. And so I hate to give them any of my blood, if at all possible. And this late in September marks what I always hope for as the last of the horseflies.

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2: Hey, guys. I'm going to send you a couple more little observations from this week that I thought were pretty cool. One, we see a lot of turkey vultures around here, so that's not unusual.
3: And I appreciate this effort to move away from the bombast that elections have become. Tip O'Neill said it best, all politics is local. And I so appreciate you, KAXE, for making it so.
4: Last Sunday, while paddling along the north and east shore of Sand Lake in the Britt area, I noticed about a dozen clumps of yellow irises.
1: It's 5:44. Thanks for tuning in on this Tuesday morning. I'm Heidi Holton. The Calumet Public Library has a Pi Social fundraiser this Thursday from 1:30 to 3:30. You can enjoy a slice while helping the library provide programs, activities, and resources for the community. Minnesota's summer heat and unpredictable rainfall are creating drought conditions across much of the state, which can stress neighborhood trees. The Minnesota DNR is encouraging watering newly planted and established residential trees to stay healthy during dry conditions. The Kingwind Mad Splatters Senior Art Group has their work on display at the Brainerd Public Library now through September. Their group is open to the public every Wednesday at the Center in Brainerd from 11 until 1. Hello Range is hosting New Neighbor Connect for anyone new to the Iron Range or for those looking for community. First Thursday of each month at the Minnesota Discovery Center in Chisholm. September 3rd, learn about Iron Range history and culture with historian and Minnesota Star Tribune columnist Aaron Brown. Appetizer reception at 5, program at 6, RSVP at hellorange.com. Sunny today with increasing clouds, highs 78 to 81. Winds out of the west, gusting up to 15. Overnight lows in the upper 50s with a slight chance of showers. Coming up at 7:01, we bring you local news in the Up North Report.
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6: 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I'm Layla Faldin.
0: Anime Martinez, imagine this. You're a reporter who covers college football in Texas. The team you cover is playing in Dublin, Ireland. As you're getting ready to travel, you find out your credential for the game has been canceled because of a story you wrote. That is exactly what happened to Fort Worth Star-Telegram reporter Stephen Johnson. So how did we get here, and what does it mean for the coverage of college sports? We're going to ask sports journalist and professor Kevin Blackystone. So, Kevin, tell us first about the story that led to Stephen Johnson having his credentials pulled by TCU.
7: Sure. So he was covering a practice.

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1: And said that he had somehow caused harm to the victim of the alleged assault, and that that was unbecoming of the university. Okay. That it put the university in a bad light, that it put the player in a bad light, and therefore he could no longer cover the team.
2: Now, in a statement to NPR, Kyle Neves with a Texas Christian University Athletics says that, quote, the Star-Telegram published a false account without corroboration, blaming the victim and accusing him of bullying. He goes on to stress that the decision to pull the paper's credential isn't about them covering the incident, but came after TCU warned the Star-Telegram that the reporting wasn't accurate. Kevin, what do you make of that response?
1: You know, from time to time, we in journalism will make a mistake. From time to time, we'll write something or broadcast something that needs clarification. The Star-Telegram reporter did exactly that as the story, which was fluid, began to unfold. That was absolutely no reason for his credential to be pulled. Not only that, but we know that a day or two ago, the player who wound up in the hospital actually identified himself on social media, and the other player who was yanked off the team for the alleged assault actually turned himself into police. So there's nothing that happened in this particular incident that was untrue, though TCU may not have liked the way that it was reported.
2: And we should note that we asked Stephen Johnson for comment. He declined. Kevin, have you ever found yourself in a situation like this where you report something out of a locker room and all of a sudden the team says, no, you can't cover the team anymore?
1: I never have. I remember an incident with Jimmy Johnson where he didn't like something that I reported about the Cowboys. And I should point out that I was a reporter in Dallas at the Dallas Morning News for 20 years, 15 of which as a columnist on the sports page. And Jimmy Johnson and I had a discussion about it that was pretty animated. And I remember I asked him at the end, does this mean I can't cover the team? Not that he had any authority to do that. And he let me know that, no, I could. And that's the way these things happen. And, this is we're in a dangerous situation in this country right now where entities that we as journalists
2: Got to cut it off there. That's Kevin Blackistone, longtime sports columnist. It's Morning Edition from NPR News. Hey, it's A. Martinez from NPR's Morning Edition, here to wish KAXE a happy 50th anniversary. 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

KEXE is continuing to celebrate its 50th birthday by talking about iconic records that were released in 1976. And this week's 1976 album of the week is Legalize It by Peter Tosh. Tosh was the first of the three Wailers to release a solo record, and this record was very controversial. It was banned in Jamaica for the title song Legalize It with its pro-marijuana, pro-cannabis message. Tosh used the Wailers band for this record, and it is recognized as one of the all-time greats from 1976, Peter Tosh with Legalize It.

0: 6:18. Thanks for tuning in. This is the Tuesday Morning Show on People Powered KAXE. We've got more coming up from Morning Edition. E. Martinez is talking with folk bluegrass guitarist Billy Strings next. He has a new album out, So Much for Goodbyes, and it pays tribute to his late mother. Coming up at 6:30, we'll bring you National Native News. We're expecting sunny today, then becoming increasing cloudy with highs 78 to 81, west winds 5 to 10, gusting higher, overnight lows in the upper 50s with a slight chance of showers. Mostly sunny tomorrow with highs in the upper 70s to low 80s. 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
2: 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I'm Layla Faldin.
3: Enemy Martinez, get ready for an espresso shot of endorphins. That's William Lee Apostle, better known by his stage name, Billy Strings. He's a three-time Grammy Award winner who combines bluegrass, rock, folk, and country with sizzling flat-picking guitar. Oh, and he's a pretty good singer, too.
4: Some like songs of happiness and some of times of pain. You can keep them all. I like my songs about a train. I'm on a choo-choo rolling.
3: But Billy Strings takes things down a notch on his new album, So Much for Goodbyes. It's dedicated to his mother, Deborah, who died last year.
5: She was born on Halloween in 1960, and she was a Scorpio and a psychic and a Northside queen and just a really far out lady. We're driving in the car, something would come on the radio and she would say, you know, who's this? And I'd say, oh, well, that's Edgar Winter, that's Pearl Jam, or that's, you know, John Lennon. Or I remember her playing like the White Album backwards for me when I was like 7 years old or something, you know, just being like, hear that, it says Turn Me On, Dead Man, you know. I'm just like, what? We struggled with a lot of different things, but there was a lot of love and there was a lot of music. Mom.

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1: In Jamaica in the 1980s, Marlon James heard about a vicious attack on a group of gay men that officially never happened. But he never believed that.
2: When I want to know what's going on, I go on the street, I go in the mountains, I go to the alleyways, or I just grab a group of grandmothers and go tell me what really happened.
1: I'm Elsa Chang. Marlon James on his new novel inspired by that violence on the next All Things Considered from NPR News.
3: You can hear that conversation with Marlon James coming up this afternoon, All Things Considered, beginning at 4 o'clock here on KAXC. It's almost 6:30, and it is the first day of September. Welcome to September, John Latimer.
4: Hey, thank you. September, one of those months that is definitely the beginning of transitions.
3: Yeah.
4: We'll by the end of the month, we'll be sparkling with color.
3: Okay, there's some out there.
4: Oh yeah, I've got a list of things that you should be looking for those little splashes of early fall color. Great water dock. You got to get down along the edge of a lake somewhere.
3: Oh.
4: Swampy edges are better than sandy edges. And look for these tall spires, really. They're the I don't know how to describe it. It's like a Lombardy poplar.
3: Wow. Say no more.
4: It's a 4 foot high plant that is red tending, sort of coral going to red. It reminds me of the color of the wings of the seeds on the mountain maples. But boy, that's getting out in the weeds.
3: It's a lovely
4: reddish orange stalk of a plant that you will see in wet areas in amongst the sedges and working its way up toward the common reeds, and it is absolutely one of my favorites. When I was a waterfowler, I always looked for it. By the time duck season starts, it'll be much more red. But it is, it's kind of coral right now, which to me is a mixture of orange and red. It's red with a lot of yellow in it, which I guess is orange, isn't it? Anyway, yeah, there's that and, oh my, just no end. I mean, the spreading dogbane going into my house is just entirely yellow. Milkweed is turning yellow. I've got maples that are turning colors. So, yeah, good time. Going to be a good month. Lots of things. There's still a lot of flowers to check out. I'll list a bunch of flowers. I've got some big blue stem grass growing by my rain gauge, and it was overtopping the rain gauge. So I raised the rain gauge about 3 feet, and I went out there the other day, and the flower heads on the big blue stem shot out and went above the 3 feet that I'd gotten above the blades, the grass leaves. It had overtopped the rain gauge, and I moved the rain gauge up 3 feet, and now it's overtopped the rain gauge a second time. It's like, go ahead, raise it up any higher and I'll have to climb a ladder to read it. So yeah, anyway, it's a fun time of year. I like September, and coming up in the phenology report, we'll talk a bit about things that happen in September, among some of the things I've already mentioned, but it's a great month.
3: Well, we're thinking of students today and parents and teachers. School begins today.
4: School starts today. Wow. Yeah, I guess I knew that because I was swimming yesterday, and there were a couple of young boys in the pond, and one of them mentioned that school started today. I was thinking, whoa. Yeah, well, the good news there is that we'll be getting back to some student reports then. Yeah. And of course, my summertime gig at the local lodge is going to come to an end, and that'll be all right. But I'll be just transferring my energies from there to the classrooms. We'll be getting a lot of kids fired up about looking at nature. That's what we like to do.
3: Sounds good. We have National Native News coming up next for you. It is a story about Kenai, Alaska. Their annual silver salmon derby is not returning this year. It's in response to poor silver salmon runs in the Kenai River. My brother's been so busy, I haven't had time to talk to him too much. It looks like they've been getting a lot of salmon.
4: Oh.
3: He had a picture of his wife holding three different kinds of salmon in one trip.
4: Wow.
3: Yeah, so they've been doing fairly well, but overall, the Kenai River not doing as well for silvers. And makes some sense when they do things like close down a derby so that the fish, you know, population, I don't know, they do a lot of things like that. They're paying attention because there's so much going on in that river. Sometimes it's closed down. You can't fish at all.
4: Mm. Well, you hope and trust that the people who are supervising this have done the science, mm-hmm, and figured out, you know, where it needs to go. And that's kind of a hard thing sometimes. And sometimes when you don't like the science, it's another hard thing. It's if you don't agree with what the outcome is, you have to reassess. Sometimes you have to rethink your priorities. Sometimes you have to rethink your whole ideas. Science is one of those things, you know, it's like building a brick wall. You can't put a brick down until you know that the brick underneath it is fully satisfied and safe and solid. And if you're going to come up with a new idea, you better expect it to be criticized and tested. But in the end, if all of the testing that all of the other people out there are free to do shows the same result, then you've got another brick in the wall. And it's hard to argue with constructed science.
3: Well, taking a look at our weather, it's going to be a beautiful day today. Sunny, highs 77 to 82 with breezy west winds, 5 to 15, gusting up to 25. Tonight, mostly cloudy, lows 53 to 59. Tomorrow, Wednesday, patchy fog early, then sunny. Highs in the upper 70s to low 80s. Evening temperatures upper 50s to low 60s. And about the same on Thursday, too. Sun and highs upper 70s to mid 80s.
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2: This is National Native News. I'm Jill Freitas. Kenai's annual Silver Salmon Derby will not return this year in response to poor silver salmon runs in the Kenai River. The Kenai Chamber of Commerce and Visitor Center, which hosts the competition each year, announced the decision last week. This year's derby was scheduled to happen the second week of September. The annual event is billed as the world's most responsible fishing tournament. That's because it awards prizes based on a fish weight that is closest to a random number. That's instead of awarding the biggest fish caught, which organizers say can incentivize harmful catch and release strategies. In the chamber's announcement, Executive Director Samantha Springer said the decision to cancel the derby was difficult, but aligns with the competition's commitment to responsible fishing. The announcement came the same day the Alaska Department of Fish and Game extended limits on the Kenai River silver salmon sport fishery. Traditionally, the fishery bag limit increases from 2 large fish to 3 large fish on September 1st. The department is keeping the limit to 2 fish through the end of November. Like the derby, the department says its decision is due to a below-average silver run. The state says that indicates weak returns to Cook Inlet. Patrick Fowler is a fisheries management coordinator for the state. He says the department does not count the Kenai River's coho run the same way it counts other salmon species, like king and sockeye. Instead, Fowler says they use several data points to determine when a run may be lower than usual. Fowler says the combination of data points suggests this year's silver salmon run is stronger than in 2024, but weaker than last year. In the press release, the chamber says it will consider hosting the 2027 Derby earlier in the year. The announcement comes on the heels of a lackluster sockeye season in the Kenai River, and as the river's king fishery remains closed outright due to poor runs. On August 10th, the last day the state counted fish for Kenai River late-run sockeye, a little over 1 million fish had been counted. That's lower than the cumulative counts for each of the last 4 years, and about a quarter of how many were counted during last year's record season. This story was provided by KDLL's Ashlyn O'Hara. The National Congress of American Indians is bringing tribal leaders together to identify priorities for an upcoming federal consultation on violence against women. NCAI's Violence Against Women Task Force will host 2 consultation meetings for tribal leaders and organizations. The meetings will help participants develop talking points and strategies ahead of the Justice Department's annual government-to-government consultation with tribal nations. That consultation is led by the Office on Violence Against Women and provides tribal leaders an opportunity to raise concerns and priorities directly with federal officials. NCAI will hold one of its preparatory meetings virtually and another in person at the Tulalip Resort in Washington State. The organization says both will focus on issues tribal leaders want addressed during the federal consultation. On this day in 1830, Chickasaw leaders signed the Treaty of Franklin with the United States in Tennessee. The agreement called for the Chickasaw Nation to give up its remaining homelands east of the Mississippi River in exchange for suitable territory west of Arkansas. But the agreement allowed Chickasaw representatives to inspect the proposed western lands before relocation. They ultimately determined the land was unsuitable. I'm Jill Freitas.
1: 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Current temperatures around the region. It is a lovely morning. The sky was beautiful today. 55 degrees right now in Bagley, 56 in Brainerd. Looks like Grand Rapids at 58, Hibbing 55, Bemidji 57, and Aiken at 55. Temperatures expected 77 to 82 for the rest of our day with sun.
0: If you'd gotten up earlier, you probably had seen the waning gibbous moon. It is probably still out there in the sky, and you can check that out. I saw the Big Dipper this morning. It's on the east side of my garage. It'll be on the west side all winter, so it's gonna or it will move to the west side through the winter.
1: Did I see Venus this morning?
0: Yeah, probably.
1: Yeah,
0: very bright down in the east. Somebody was shining over there. I don't know if it was Venus or not, but I definitely saw that myself. Yeah, it was lots and lots of stars and beautiful. It's kind of the, well, two things happen. One, it starts getting dark earlier and stays dark a little later in the morning. So the skies become a bit more of a distraction, something that you can see. And the other thing is that in the fall and as the cooler weather comes in, the atmosphere sort of clears up a little bit, and it's a little easier to see some of the asterisms up there.
1: All right. Coming up, we'll have the talkback segment of the Tuesday morning show. Don't forget, you can send in your text to 218-326-1234. We heard from our coworker Julia, who says, you've probably seen the news, but I'd rather be redundant. Wendell Berry died yesterday.
0: Oh, yeah, I did not see that.
1: Yeah.
0: That's too bad. He was a great writer. If you haven't read his work, you need to. Mm-hmm. It's pretty stunning. He was a great writer and a man who really treasured the West and wrote eloquently about it. So,
1: yeah.
0: Check it out. Check out Wendell Berry and the work that he has done. It's pretty astonishing.
1: Speaking of great writers, PBS had one of their American Masters recently. It was on Mary Oliver. I haven't had a chance to see all of it yet, but the poet Mary Oliver and her connection to nature is just, it's stunning. And you get to see Mary a lot within it too, but all the people that she's affected. Stephen Colbert can barely say a word without crying. He loves her poetry so much.
0: Oh, nice.
1: Once again, another great production coming out of PBS.
0: Yeah.
1: Check that one out. I think we're there, aren't we?
0: Are we ready? Mm-hmm. It's here in front of you here. I threw it at you earlier and didn't throw it far enough.
1: Throwing things at me. There we go.
0: Yes, I am. Paper.
1: Yep.
0: Throwing paper at her. But I didn't fold it up to make an airplane out of it.
1: I got no paper cuts from John. He was very kind about it.
0: Gentle, yeah.
1: Mm-hmm.
0: Yeah. And here he is fumbling with his numb thumb. Come on, thumb. Do what I'm asking. There we go. All right. We're in business. Yeah. It is time for TalkBack. TalkBack is your opportunity to communicate with us. Heidi, I sent you a note. I've been working with some people at the National Phenology Network.
1: Mm-hmm.
0: And one of the women there, a PhD named Teresa Crimmins, has been working with me and working with my data sets. And she has a husband and a son who are computer savvy. And they were listening to our talkback segments. And the two of them, decided that using AI, they ought to be able to search the segments and mine out the phenology. So it's going to be quite interesting to see what they can do with that. I had never, ever thought of it. I from the beginning, from all those years ago, I kept thinking to myself,

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1: Well, all that said, it is time now for our Phenology Talkbacks. And this morning, well, as is always the case, or most often the case, our Phenology Talkbacks are produced by Charlie Mitchell. Thank you, Charlie. And our first report this week comes from Stella in Grand Rapids, who sent in a voice memo through the Season Watch SpeakPipe.
2: Hi, this is Stella in Grand Rapids. You may know me as your coworker, but I was recently on a walk near KAXE in Grand Rapids, and I saw an animal that was decently large, bigger than a cat for sure, and it scurried off. I think I scared it, and it ran underneath a porch, and it managed to get really, really flat, and I only saw the back end of it, and it was like a dark brown and had a kind of bushy tail, I think, and at least a furry tail. And I was just curious if you knew what it was. Thanks.
1: Yeah, Stella, thanks to your excellent description. A couple of things in there that really helped me figure it out. One, it got really flat. Two, it ran under a porch. And three, its tail was furry. So taking all that together, I'm almost positive that what you saw was the groundhog, Marmota monax. And they don't get a lot of attention. We call attention to them on February 2nd, which is the halfway point between the winter solstice and the spring equinox. We call it Groundhog Day. It could also be called Candlemas Day. At any rate, that little squirrel, and the groundhog is our largest squirrel, is busy fattening up and getting ready for a winter of sleep. And they are pretty amazing in that they can, well, first of all, they can get fat on salad. They eat leaves and greens, and they're able to actually get enough of that low calorie sort of a food and still put on a decent layer of fat. And about this time of year, their body starts to secrete a hormone, which is sort of a sleeping pill, really. It gets into their blood, and then it sort of helps them to sleep through the winter. And in fact, if you could find one of these animals, if you dug up their hibernaculum in the middle of winter and took a vial of blood from them and injected that blood back into them in the summertime, it would put them back into a dormant state. That hormone is that strong. And it definitely allows them to sleep through the winter. And they really are absolute hibernators. They dig down. They've got a den that's usually down below the frost line. And in that area, if you could come across them, they would be barely breathing. Their heart would be beating three or four times a minute. Everything would be just reduced to the absolute minimum. They'd be hanging on just above freezing temperatures and just above the line of death. But that is all to come for them. Right now, they're pigging out, trying to get as fat as they can, store up enough energy to make it through that long winter sleep. So, Stella, pretty sure you saw a groundhog, or maybe it was a whistle pig, or maybe it was Marmota monax. They're all the same. Our next report comes from Sugar Lake Lodge in Grand Rapids.
3: My name's Riley, and today we caught a Carolina grasshopper. The wing was black with a yellow border. I think they're very cool because their wing folds like an accordion, and they're very, very pretty to me.
4: Hi, my name is Owen, and today I almost caught a gardener snake. Me and my friends were walking along the shoreline of the little bank, and

0: moving, and then I started running for it with my net, and then I realized it was a gardener snake, and then I ran into the water and tried to catch it, and by the end, my net was full of sand and rocks. And last year, I found a mole skull by the riverbank as well.
1: My name is Logan, and I'm from Minneapolis. Today, I found 3 golf balls and 2 frogs. One of my frogs was a big frog, and the other frog I found was like a little baby, about the size of my fingernail.
2: Hi, my name is Willa, and I live in St. Paul, Minnesota. And today I had really fun because I got to find snake skin, and I got to hold like frogs, and there was a really big one, and there was also this really tiny one, and it was a tree frog. Yeah, it was really fun. I loved it.
3: My name is Coco. I saw a big frog and a little frog.
4: Hi, I'm Graham, and I live in Edina. And I like the exploding seeds.
5: Yeah, we had a nice couple of days there. Two days on that recording. But the Carolina grasshopper that Riley caught, that was lovely. And he described it perfectly. You've seen them. If you see them on the ground, they're kind of sandy brown. They're quite large, maybe almost 2 inches long. And they have these wings that, well, they have a covering, a hard wing that is over the actual flight wing, which is the below. And the flight wing folds, as he said, like an accordion. It's pleated. It's like a pleated skirt. And the wing is black with this greenish, creamy kind of a border. And so it was really exciting. I've been trying to catch one, or have someone catch one for me all summer. And finally someone managed to catch one, and we all got a good close look at it. So it was a lot of fun. Our friend Owen, who almost caught the garter snake, he did have quite the run-in with the snake. They were jumping and yelling and having a pretty good time. I was on my way to help them, but the snake has its own devices and found a good spot to hide. And Logan found 2 frogs. One was one of the biggest green frogs I've ever seen. It was at least 4 inches from the snout to the vent. So it was a good long solid frog, that one. And the tree frog that he found was just as they described it. It was tiny, just this little speck of a thing. Still had part of its tail, still metamorphosing from being a tadpole to being a little tree frog. And Willa, boy, I would take a dozen Willas any day of the week. She was just a doll and had a lot of fun. She got to hold the frog. She was like, yeah, I want to hold that frog. I don't always get that from some kids are like, nah, I'm not touching that frog. Well, maybe I'll touch it. But she just reached out and grabbed it. And then she found the shed skin of a garter snake. And it was about 3 feet long. I spanned it out with my hand, and it was 3 hand spans. And in my hand, that's 10 inches. And then there was another 5 or 6 inches beyond that that was still unaccounted for. So it was probably almost 3 feet long, which made it perhaps a female. The females are much larger than the males when it comes to garter snakes. Anyway, this garter snake skin was perfect. You could see the eyes. You could see the different scales on the belly and the back. It was absolutely a representation of what that snake had done and had been. And it was complete. And she found it. And I told her she was welcome to take it home. I actually have one about the same size thumbtacked to my wall above my desk, just because I like it. And I like looking at it. And it is one big snake. And I'm almost glad I didn't run into the snake that was wearing that skin before it shed it. Although, right after shedding it, I bet she was beautiful. Her colors would have been stunning. And she would have been a good-sized girl. And then there was Coco, who found held the big frog and the little frog. And Graham, who really enjoyed, well, all the kids enjoy the spotted touch-me-not, the jewelweed seeds that explode. If you have jewelweed out by your house right now, you need to get your kids or grandkids out there and let them pop some of those seed pods, because they are pretty exciting when that happens. It's kids. Yeah, kids. I'm 77. I enjoy it. We both, me and the kids, have a lot of fun with the exploding seeds of the jewelweed. Final note, Heidi, you sent me a little picture yesterday that someone had posted and inquired about, something about carpenter ants. Mm-hmm.
6: Question was whether carpenter ants fly.
5: Yes, carpenter ants do fly, but they fly early in the spring.
6: Okay.
5: The ants that are flying right now are the little ones, those little red ants. Now, the ones that fly don't look at all like that. They're much bigger, and they're dark. And the little ants, think of those little, like, volcanic cones that you see in your driveway or along your sidewalk or just out in the yard. And those cones are made by a little ant that belongs to the genus Lasius. And their elites, those males and females that will breed and carry on, are much larger. They're fed a different diet, and the males and females both grow wings. And this time of year, they open up those little anthills. They make those holes bigger, almost the size of a pencil in diameter. And out will come these hundreds of elites that will then fly off and mate. And immediately the female will break her wings off and start digging a den. And the male is just going to be bird food, because his sisters are not going to let him back into the den that he was born in. And the new queen is not letting him into the den that she's about to dig. So basically they just hang out until a bird finds them, and then they become somebody's lunch. So the ant is in the genus Lasius, and even though they're much bigger than the ones you see running around on the ground, they are in fact from that same family. So check them out. This is the time of year. We call them Labor Day ants because this is the time of year when they come out and start moving around.
6: We also heard from Tom from Grand Rapids reporting a sharp-shinned hawk hanging out over the bird feeder. Lots of birds and small mammals to dine on.
5: Yeah.
6: And I was falling asleep last night to the who cooks for you.
5: Yes, I've been hearing the barred owls myself.
6: Love it.
5: Yeah, that's a time of year.
6: Yep.
5: We receive support from Edward Jones financial advisor Christina Clark, helping individuals and business owners reach their financial goals. 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
7: For KEXE News, I'm Larissa Donovan with the Up North Report. The Itasca County Sheriff's Office has confirmed the identity of a woman who died in jail custody on Friday. Emma Crabb has more.
8: Sheriff Joe Dasovich says Deidre Lynn Mason of Coon Rapids died while in custody at Itasca County Jail early Friday morning. She was 54 years old. The sheriff's office states Mason was found unresponsive around 2 a.m. She was pronounced dead following emergency medical aid. According to court documents, Mason was booked into Itasca County Jail on August 18th after violating probation for a June 2025 drug conviction. Last week, she was sentenced to 90 days in Itasca County Jail for the violation. In a news release, the sheriff's office stated Mason's death, quote, appears to be the result of natural causes. Mason's daughter expressed concern that her mother did not receive adequate care before her death in a GoFundMe post fundraising for funeral and investigation costs. Dasevich says inmates have access to assistance through messaging systems within the jail, quote, 100% of the time. He says an official cause of death will likely be released in the next few days. The Minnesota Bureau of Criminal Apprehension is conducting the inquiry into Mason's death. Emma Crabb, KAXE News.
7: Minnesota Supreme Court justices denied MyPillow founder Mike Lindell's request for a primary election recount. The Minnesota Star Tribune reports Chief Justice Natalie Hudson signed the order Saturday. In the order, Hudson wrote Lindell declined to cover the $825,000 needed for a recount. Lindell reportedly plans to appeal the decision to the U.S. Supreme Court. He lost to fellow Republican Lisa Damith in the primary by about 45,000 votes. Lindell cast doubt on the results and vowed to pay for the official recount, but paused the payment days later. Lindell was endorsed by President Trump for the governorship in July. South Dakota-based Sanford Health is moving toward acquiring North Memorial Health after the hospital system signed a 10-year oversight agreement with the Minnesota Attorney General's office. The Minnesota Reformer reports the agreement includes Sanford Health maintaining hospital and emergency services at the Robbinsdale Hospital for the next decade. The agreement also requires North Memorial's ambulances and other emergency transportation to be maintained across the state for that same amount of time. North Memorial's Robbinsdale Hospital is one of the few Level 1 trauma centers in the state and is the flagship safety net hospital for the health system. The acquisition has alarmed healthcare advocates and labor leaders. A coalition of union organizers and faith leaders advocated for a community benefits agreement with worker and patient protections out of concerns of increased costs and reduced services with the merger. Much of what is in their proposed agreement is what was signed by the healthcare systems. Sanford Health, which already operates in northwestern Minnesota, has unsuccessfully tried to enter the Twin Cities before with proposed Fairview acquisitions in 2014 and 2022. The agreement with the Attorney General's office comes after the Minnesota legislature gave that office more power to intervene in healthcare mergers in 2023. The merger is expected to be finalized next month. The John Bear Grease Sled Dog Marathon announced Monday it will return to an out-and-back format for its 2027 event. The races will start in Duluth and finish in Two Harbors, with more details expected at a fundraising banquet in October. The out-and-back format is described as one of the most demanding tests in the sport of sled dog racing. Bear Grease President Cliff Wang says, quote, "This course is going to challenge our mushers and their teams in ways they haven't faced in recent memory." The move will also allow for more spectator participation and sponsor visibility, according to a news release. The John Bear Grease Sled Dog Marathon, established in 1980, honors the Anishinaabe mail carrier of the late 1800s who delivered mail by dog sled along the North Shore. It's the longest sled dog race in the lower 48. That's it for the Up North Report. Find more of our stories and photos at KAXE.org, where you can also find content from our music, Phenology, and morning show teams. From the KAXE News Desk, I'm Larissa Donovan, telling the stories of Northern Minnesota through local news.
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6: It's going to be a lovely day today, sunny, high 77 to 82, breezy west winds 5 to 15, gusting up to 25 miles an hour, and mostly cloudy tonight, lows 53 to 59.
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6: Coming up, 7:20, it's our full phonology report with John Latimer. Later this morning, another conversation put together by Mark Jacobs. We welcome back the Plinskys. We're talking more about citizen science.
10: It's Morning Edition from NPR News. I'm Leila Fadil in Washington, D.C.
11: Enemy Martinez in Los Angeles, California. Finance ministers from the world's biggest economies are gathered in the mountains of North Carolina this week.
10: They're talking about how to encourage faster economic growth while also putting the squeeze on the economy of Iran. It's the first time the U.S. has played host to the G20 summit in more than a decade and a half.
11: NPR Scott Horsley has been monitoring the talks. Treasury Secretary Scott Bessent is pushing other members of the G20 to join the U.S. in tightening the screws on Iran. How's that going for him so far?
12: It's a mixed bag, eh? So far, the U.S. has been unable to force Iran to reopen the Strait of Hormuz using military force. So last week, the administration announced what it's calling Operation Economic Outcast to sever Tehran's remaining links to the global economy. Of course, Iran itself is already heavily sanctioned, but now the U.S. is threatening to punish other countries that do business with Iran. At the G20 summit, Treasury Secretary Bessent said he was pleased to get enthusiastic backing for the effort from the European Union. But, you know, Josh Lipsey, who's a senior director of the Geoeconomic Center at the Atlantic Council, says it's not really the EU Bessent needs to win over.
13: You have the U.S. going to the G20 and sitting across the table from countries like China and Turkey, which are economic lifelines for Iran, and asking them to crack down. And the question across that table is, how serious are you about those threats? China does not feel that the U.S. is incredibly serious about those threats right now.
12: Meanwhile, the U.S. and its allies are paying a price for the ongoing stalemate with Iran. Gas prices here at home are still more than a dollar a gallon higher than they were before the war began, and diesel prices are almost $2 higher.
11: So this meeting, Scott, is supposed to promote economic growth around the world. How does the U.S. propose to do just that?
12: Deregulation, oil and gas production, and cutting taxes. Of course, the GOP tax cuts last year have added to the U.S. federal debt, which topped $40 trillion a couple of weeks ago. And that's forcing the U.S. to borrow money from investors around the world. But Bessent insists there is a simple solution.
14: The world is awash in debt, and the only way for us to get out of this is to grow our way out of this.
12: Now, fiscal watchdogs acknowledge that growth is part of the solution, but they're doubtful that it's some kind of magic elixir. Federal debt in the U.S. is growing about 3 times as fast as the overall economy right now, and just paying interest on that debt is consuming more than a quarter of all government revenue.
11: So I saw that Russia's finance minister showed up at this week's meeting, which was a bit of a shock. Tell us more about that.
12: Yeah, this was the first time Russia's been represented in person at a G20 finance meeting since the country invaded Ukraine more than 4 years ago. And European ministers at the meeting protested. They refused to take part in the traditional family photo until the Russian finance minister bowed out. Bessent, however, appeared to have no such qualms. Meanwhile, of course, the U.S. is in a bitter trade spat with our next-door neighbor, Canada, whose finance minister is also in North Carolina. Lipsky says it's a curious backdrop when the U.S. is calling for global cooperation against Iran.
13: The whole reason the U.S. was able to stand up the G20 in the first place is because the world needed and wanted U.S. economic leadership. They needed it to stabilize the global economy. And the question some countries are asking at the moment is the U.S. a source of stability or instability in the global economy?
12: As the Premier of British Columbia said this summer, if you're picking fights with Canada, you don't have a friend in the world.
11: That's NPR's Scott Horsley. Scott, thanks.
12: You're welcome.
10: So how much support can the Trump administration expect to get from G20 countries for this economic pressure campaign against Iran? John Finer joins me now to discuss. He's a senior distinguished fellow at Yale Law School who served as principal deputy national security advisor in the Biden administration. Good morning, John.
15: Good morning.
10: Okay, so Scott Bessent is saying things are going great. We've gotten enthusiastic support for this economic pressure campaign. But does it matter if China's not on board, the biggest buyer of Iranian oil?
15: Well, Leila, oil is the biggest input to Iran's economy, to its government revenues, and China buys 90%+ of Iran's oil. So not only does China's participation, support, or at least acquiescence to these sanctions matter, in some sense, it's really the entire game. And so a major question that's facing the Trump administration in advance of Xi Jinping's visit later this month is, will China actually curtail its economic activity with Iran? on a very full agenda with tech competition in Taiwan. Is the United States administration ready to put enough pressure on China to do that? And I think there are real questions about whether either of those things is true.
10: Now, the way that the administration has described this is with threats to sanction countries who keep doing business with Iran. Does that put the U.S.-China detente trade relations at risk?
15: Well, look, diplomacy is always a mix of carrots and sticks. The Obama administration pressured countries during the run-up to the JCPOA to limit their economic activity with Iran. Sanctions can be a major component of getting a country to agree to a deal they might not otherwise agree to. But with China, it's much more challenging. China sees itself as a peer of the United States. They do not see themselves as vulnerable to American pressure, and they have cards to play, too. In the relationship with the United States, as we saw when the Trump administration put a lot of economic pressure on China last year and China responded by withholding rare earth minerals from the United States, which made the Trump administration back down pretty quickly. So if this does escalate, it's not as if China doesn't have its own version of pressure to put back on the United States and continue down the path they're on.
10: And this request for support is coming at a time of tensions with other G20 countries, including Canada, over tariffs. How far do you anticipate other G20 countries going to pressure China with the U.S.?
15: In past instances where sanctions has worked to try to convince Iran to do things it didn't necessarily want to do, like reach the Joint Comprehensive Plan of Action, the nuclear deal under Obama, it was because the whole world had rallied behind the U.S. diplomatic effort to get Iran to put constraints on its nuclear program. And that meant countries like China and Russia, and of course our European allies, actually voted for sanctions in the United Nations that were ultimately placed on Iran and led to the negotiation that brought about the deal. In this instance, there is zero chance that those countries are going to be broadly supportive. Yes, the European countries are going to be on board, but as we discussed earlier, they are not the ones doing the bulk of the economic activity with Iran. So their support, while an important part of an overall approach, is not going to move the needle.
10: The Trump administration has made one major miscalculation after another since the decision it took to bomb Iran in the first place. The military campaign has not been swift as promised. There are no signs of regime change. In fact, it's a more entrenched government. And Iranian officials are refusing to submit to U.S. demands in negotiations, and so talks keep falling apart. Is this focus now on economic warfare going to be any different?
15: Well, you said it as well as I could. But one thing I think it's important to point out is Iran is under tremendous economic pressure.
10: Yeah.
15: You're seeing massive consumer price inflation inside Iran. Their economic activity and growth has been dramatically scaled back as a result of this war. But the big question from the very beginning has been, will any of that actually change the policy, the calculus, the agreement of Iran to do the kind of deal that the Trump administration can support? Iran did a deal with the Trump administration. It unraveled. I think Iran would probably do a version of that deal again, but nothing that I've seen suggests that Iran is going to actually acquiesce to some of the very severe demands that the Trump administration is making against them just because of this increased economic pressure. They're willing to endure the pain and make their population endure the pain, and that's why this is so hard.
10: If you were advising the president right now, what would you tell him to do at this point?
15: I think the United States should do a version of what it did before, take the best deal that is available to them, get back in the room and negotiate with the Iranians, now with this added layer of pressure that they've put on, whatever impact it might have, and get out of this war that they never should have gotten into in the first place and that is costing us dramatically, including in terms of our military readiness in other parts of the world.
10: John Finer is a senior distinguished fellow at Yale Law School who served as principal deputy national security advisor in the Biden administration. Thank you.
15: Thanks, Layla.
11: President Trump's deportation goals depend largely on the cooperation of local law enforcement. Some Democratic-led states don't want to play along. Now, sheriffs who want to cooperate with ICE are suing. Here's NPR's Jacqueline Diaz.
16: Robert Milby is the sheriff of Wayne County, New York. He is one of 15 sheriffs suing the state. It's over a new state law banning local law enforcement agencies from signing on to partnerships with federal immigration agencies. These are called 287G agreements, and they deputize local police to perform federal immigration enforcement duties. Milby says his county doesn't have a 287G agreement in place, though he was in talks to sign one, according to the lawsuit. But he says he was motivated to join the lawsuit for a different reason.
17: This isn't about the immigration issue. This is about the overreach of our governor deciding what's best for our local governments.
16: Milby says when it comes to local law enforcement needs, he knows better than state leaders. Governor Kathy Hochul has said this lawsuit is a waste of taxpayer dollars, and she said her office is confident courts will side with the state. Roderick Hills Jr. says she's probably right. He's a law professor at NYU, and he says courts in previous cases have sided with states, saying they can impose their rules on cities and towns.
18: The city has no right against the state that created it. Think of it as like cities are the children of the state. The state is the parent.
16: Hills and other experts said we can probably expect to see more of these types of cases. And we already are. Sheriffs in Maryland sued the state over its 287G ban. And New Mexico's attorney general is asking a judge to force two county sheriffs to terminate their ICE agreements. The federal government has stepped in too. In June, the Justice Department sued Virginia and New York over these bans. Sheriff Milby says that state, local, and federal authorities have to be able to work together seamlessly.
19: Throughout history, the only way that law enforcement is successful is when all levels work together.
16: Other law enforcement leaders have criticized the 287G program, saying cooperating with federal immigration officers erodes trust with local residents, especially immigrants who might be more reluctant to report crimes. A dozen of the New York sheriffs who had signed ICE cooperation deals dissolved or planned to dissolve those agreements. But last week, New York State sued one sheriff's agency for holding out. Jacqueline Diaz, NPR News.

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1: We've been listening to Morning Edition from National Public Radio. It is 7:19 and Tuesday, September 1st. Thanks for being here. Good luck on your first day of school today.
2: Yeah.
1: For teachers, not the first day, of course. They were there last week getting ready.
2: They've been decorating the classrooms, no doubt.
1: Yes. Getting everything ready. We hope you have a good school year. Teachers, if you're listening, they're probably too busy at the moment, but we'd love to have you be part of our Phenology Network, and we've got ways that we can assist you, and you just need to let us know. You can text 218-326-1234.
2: Programming on KEXE is supported in part by Ampers, Minnesota's community radio stations, and Proof Alliance, handing out extra-large reusable tote bags at 10 a.m. to noon and 2 p.m. each day at the State Fair at the Ampers booth in the Education Building. Let's try that again. Handing out extra-large reusable tote bags at 10 a.m., noon, and 2 p.m. So those three times at the Ampers booth in the Education Building. Check that out. People, you were there last week.
1: We were there on Friday. People were lining up for the free bags.
2: Oh, good. Well, and not only that, but apparently they were lining up to put a pin in your map.
1: Yeah, we'd say put a pin in it. And they just loved talking about, we had a big map of the state, and we asked people to put a pin on their favorite lake. And not only do they want to do that, they want to tell you all about that lake. And
2: it was absolutely
1: so much fun, a great way to see people and get to know people. And, you know, it's kind of like we didn't know whether it was people from up north who were down at the fair and found us, or cheesers or phenology people. So many people who knew KXE and came out and wanted to talk about the things they hear, and just to be a part of it. It would be, I just remember there's a little girl across the way and she went, "Cheese!" And we're like, what? She had been at the green cheese picnic.
2: Ah.
1: From Duluth, and they were down for the Minnesota State Fair. So
2: nice.
1: It was a lot of fun. It was also, I may have to put like 5 years between the next time I go to the state fair. It's a little, little overwhelming. The part in the booth was fantastic. It was the getting there and the leaving there and trying to find some food in the allotted time. Because I'm amazed by Minnesotans. I'm telling you, John, they willingly, happily waiting in line for food or to see crop art, to do anything at the fair.
2: Yeah.
1: So I found myself going to places that didn't have as big a lines or as many people crowded in. Like at the 4-H building was fantastic. That was a place I visited. Got to see, they do a daily parade at 2:00 every day. So I got to see the parade and this, all these marching bands and their families, so proud of them. And unicycle troop, that was just amazing.
2: Oh my gosh.
1: Oh my gosh.
2: Another talent I never mastered.
1: Yeah. So much fun. And we'll be, Lori Shaw was there, our photographer. So we'll have on our website sometime this week or next photos there of all the things that she was seeing, and so much fun. So.
2: Right. Well, I'll have to have secondhand reports.
1: Because, not your deal, right?
2: I'm not. I haven't been to the county fair in 15 years, and I haven't been to the state fair since I was too young to drive. So, yeah.
1: That's all right. Well, we'll let you stick with nature. How's that?
2: That's good. I'll keep track of the other stuff.
1: All right.
2: You keep track of the people.
1: Coming up, Phenology.

It's time for the Phenology Show. Phenology is the rhythmic, biological nature of events as they relate to climate. And most of you know that that simply means that, you know, for every season, there are certain signs. And today is the first day of September. And this is the month when fall really makes itself known, but in a pleasant way. You know, you're not going to have a lot of really cold days in September. Frost, for example, the median date for the first light frost is now pushed back to September 29th. When I first started keeping records, we were looking at usually around the September 20th was the sort of average first frost. And that is dragging later and later now. The first light frost is September 29th. That's not that's not hard and fast. You can't say that that's what's going to happen, but the average is now moved back to the 29th. And they range as late as the 25th of October. So, they're ranging from the 25th of September all the way to early October. Usually, I think the 10th is about the latest we've gone without a frost here. So, and we're talking light frost. That's anything below 32. A killing frost, anything below 29, is not likely until well into October. Other things that this season brings are the flowers, and we'll be talking more about this when I get into my notes, but goldenrods peak in September, asters come on in September. If you have New England asters, they're likely to be blooming in September. Color. Red maple, of course, probably our lead actor in terms of color, should be, I mean, there are, I have maples in my yard that are beginning to color. I don't have any that are fully colored yet, but that's coming and should be along before too long. The peak is typically near the end of the month, like in the 25 to 30 for peak of color on the red maples. And then, of course, along with that, you're going to have trembling aspen, beginning paper birch, black ash, roundleaf dogwood, smooth sumac, basswood. By the middle of the month, sumac should be about fully red. It's a season of lots and lots of color. And then in terms of migration, flickers, robins, we're going to see robin flocks around this month. We'll see flickers kind of moving through this month, and sort of by October, not so many. There'll be a few October flickers, and there'll be robins until mid-November, but most of them will be moving out during the month of September. Crows, of course, are flocking up. Monarchs are going to be, you might get lucky and see a flock of monarchs. They are typically going to be heading south this time of year, from typically around the 14th of September. Canada geese are going to be flocking up and moving by mid-month. Eastern bluebirds pass through late in the month, usually after the 20th. Juncos show up at the end of the month of September, which is really a nice, reliable way of knowing that fall is coming, because the juncos kind of swing down from up north. Yellow-rumped warblers, kestrels, sharp-shinned hawks, fox sparrows, lots of birds going to be hanging out in the month of September. That's just a little bit of an overview of September. I want to talk to you now about some of the things that I'm seeing that are, some are signs of fall and some are just signs of life, and kind of exciting. I have a big patch of miscanthus, which is a tall grass that puts out a kind of a plume at the top. It is just now coming up to color. It is bright green,
it will fade to a kind of a straw or a khaki color by the end of the month. But right now it's just setting out its flowers. I mentioned a great water dock, which is a plant of the wetlands. You're going to find it in sedge meadows, for example. And it's not going to be clumps. It's just going to be an individual here and one over there and one over there. And they are fairly tall, sometimes 5 or 6 feet tall. Right now, they're sort of a corally color. They're kind of a orangey red, but they will become ever more red as we move further into fall. Great water dock. The cousin of this plant is called curled dock. And that's that really dark brown, think coffee-colored brown plant that grows in the ditches pretty much everywhere. And if you got up and looked at it, it looks a little bit flaky, almost like a tobacco product. But that is curled dock. Great water dock is the cousin of the curled dock, and it is much prettier. It's much more red, and it grows, as I said, in wetlands. I have a couple of patches of big bluestem grass, and there's a lot of bluestem grass around the area now. The county and the state are planting it on roadsides, so it's becoming more and more common. My big bluestem grass shot up this last week probably 3 feet, and that was all accelerated growth to get the flower heads up high so that they could pollinate with the wind. Big bluestem grass and its cousin, the little bluestem, have a sort of a reddish blue color to them when they ripen in the fall. So keep an eye out for big bluestem. It's really quite pretty, and mine is just getting started. There are a number of plants that are still putting out fruit. Or have fruit that is ripening right now and getting ready to be consumed by the birds and the bears and the deer and everybody else. The deer have been in my yard eating the red oak acorns. They were there yesterday morning, a doe and two fawns, and they spent about an hour just munching away at the acorns that are falling out of the oak tree pretty heavily. But northern holly, the berries on the northern holly are just starting to show some red. Mountain ash, those berries are also getting quite red. They will ripen up, I would expect, maybe this week. And I wouldn't be too surprised if the mountain ash berries are gone in a week or two at the most. I think by the middle of the month, mountain ash will be done. I see a lot of plums on some of the wild plums around the area. Looks like a good year for plums. And if you have some, well, get out and enjoy them. They're really quite good. Groundnut, Apios americana, is a lovely flower. It's sort of lavender and kind of a dusky, it's in there in that lavender kind of tending toward brown. But it's a beautiful, beautiful flower, very compact, looks a lot like a flower of a pea plant, has a big keel in the middle of that flower. The interesting thing about the groundnut is that it grows underground. It grows these tubers. They're potatoes, basically, except that they have more protein than a potato. They're not quite as big as our domestic potato. But if you have groundnut,

nut growing near you, you should maybe excavate a little bit of it and see if you can find some of those nodes, those potatoes that are there with the groundnut and quite good. Nanny berry. I looked at a bunch of nanny berry this week. It's starting to change color a little bit. But the I think the most important thing in my house, again this year, I had a great crop of berries coming along. And the birds came in and ate them green. They don't even wait for them to get ripe. So I don't get a chance to eat the nanny berries. Nanny berries are tasty. They're gooey like a fig. They're not juicy, you know, like a cherry. They're gooey, kind of sticky meat like a fig. And they're really not bad. I like them. But they're around my house. They're hard to find because those darned old birds come in and gobble them down. And speaking of birds, trumpeter swans are still here. Sandhill cranes are still here and making a ruckus. I have white-throated sparrows on my feeder doing most of the feeding on the seeds. Purple finches seem to have gone. I'm not seeing any more rose-breasted grosbeaks. Yeah, so some of the birds that were here all summer have begun to leave. And we had a report last week of some, I just saw a blue jay, so my mind slipped there. But last week we had some talk about orioles, and there may be one or two orioles left in the area. So keep your eye out, and if you see one, why, let us know. We always like to hear about them. Finally, looking at some of the plants that are changing color, first of the maples are showing some color. Spreading dogbane is largely yellow at my house. Milkweed is becoming yellow. Hazel, both American and beaked, are beginning to show a little sign. Not every bush, but certain bushes are showing signs of fall color. And in the case of the hazel, remember the beaked hazel turns yellow and the American hazel turns red. And they can be side by side. At my house, I have them growing in clumps right next to each other. And one of them will turn red and one of them will turn yellow. There's a tree out there usually planted in this area, not native, not spreading, horse chestnut. And it has just begun to turn color, so that's happening. The needles on the Norway pines are starting to turn brown. And it won't be 2 or 3 weeks and they will be falling out of the trees. Same with the white pines, whose needles turn yellow, by the way. So keep an eye out. Flowers still in bloom. Joe pieweed, fireweed is at the end of the asters. I had flat top, northern heart leaved, smooth calico, purple stem. Yeah, just a lot of asters out there, both white and blue. Large leafed asters, goldenrods, gray goldenrod, tall goldenrod, Canada goldenrod. Grass-leaved or flat-topped goldenrod. Yeah, lots and lots of flowers, and most of them asters or goldenrods at this point. And finally, note about insects. This past week, I saw a white admiral butterfly, which is black with a broad white bar through its wings, and that bar is set in from the edge of the wings, so you've got black, white, black, starting from the outside edge and working in. I saw my first morning cloak of the fall, and whether or not I'll see another just depends. But the morning cloak, we see it in the spring after it has emerged from estivation, hibernation, where it spends the winter as an adult. It comes out, lays its eggs. During the summer, those caterpillars go through their instars and develop. And now, this time of year, they are metamorphosing into butterflies, morning cloak butterflies, which are large, very dark. Think of them as black, even though they're probably a dark, dark brown butterfly, the size of a monarch with a
with a cream-colored border.

on the outside edge of the wing. And these morning cloaks that we see now will be the ones that will overwinter and emerge in the spring and start the process all over again. So most of these morning cloaks we see this time of year are out searching out places to spend the winter. And finally, down by the lake yesterday, I got a chance to watch a male and female meadowhawk in the circle, in the wheel position. She was busy scraping away at his organs to get his little packet of information that he's going to add to the process. And then she will go off and lay her eggs in grass, on the grass blades of areas where she expects the water to rise and inundate in the spring. And that will then put those eggs into hatching mode. Red meadowhawks, there's a bunch of them, bunch of different ones in the fall. And I never got close enough to these two to get a full, good, clear identification. But if you see a bright red dragonfly this time of year, most of them are meadowhawks and males in the case of the red bodies. Females tend to be brown or gold. The one I saw yesterday was brown, but it was pretty interesting and kind of fun to watch. That's our phenology show for this week. As always, please, if you have observations you'd like to share, we'd love to hear from you.

0: It's 7:39. Thanks for tuning in. We got a couple of talkbacks to 218-326-1234. People leaving their messages. We will get to those after our best wishes.
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0: Going to be sunny today, high 77 to 82 with breezy west winds 5 to 15, gusting up to 25. Tonight, mostly cloudy, lows 53 to 59. Expecting patchy fog early tomorrow, then sun, highs in the upper 70s to low 80s. Our question of the week, tell us about your favorite thing about a fair. Maybe it's the Minnesota State Fair, your local, your county fair. You can text 218-326-1234. Maybe it's that you get to stay home and not go to the fair.
1: That's what I was thinking. My favorite thing is that, you know, half the state's population is down in St. Paul at the fair, and it just means I've got more opportunities to go out in the woods and not run into things. You know, I didn't mention this, but during this past week, a friend of mine, a fellow curler and a botanist with the Forest Service, took me for a hike around the west side of Lake Winnie, and we were looking at the goblin fern. Mm. Now, the goblin fern is tiny.
0: Oh, you know what? Our volunteer, Alyssa Ellen, is studying the goblin fern.
1: Really?
0: Yes.
1: Wow. Well, she's got, she's going to need a hand lens.
0: Yeah.
1: It is, we saw some that were so tiny that, I mean, if I hadn't been with a guide, I would have never seen any of them. The biggest one we saw was probably 3 inches tall, and that was a big one.
0: Yeah.
1: And an astonishing little fern.
0: There's a photo that Alyssa sent to me.
1: Oh, yes. So. Yep, that's a nice-sized goblin fern.
0: Gosh.
1: I'll tell you what. If you find a goblin fern, you are a supreme naturalist, because they would be so easy to pass by, even the big ones.
0: Yeah.
1: Just like once I saw a few of them and I got the target, I knew what I was looking for. I still never found one. Never saw one. My guide pointed out several, but I was not discovering them. I did. He told me that there was one in this area, sort of like, can you find it? And he said, you know, it's between you and that basswood tree. And so I approached very cautiously and slowly, and I did find that one. But if I'd just been walking through the woods, I would have gone right past it without any observation at all. It was like, They are amazing. There are so many amazing things in nature that it's just great to get out there.
0: So much more fun than I told you. There were over 200,000 people there last Friday at the Minnesota State Fair when we were there.
1: Yep.
0: That's why it felt a little crowded and, you know.
1: But
0: if you missed, it was still so much fun. If you missed the live broadcast, you can catch it this Saturday at 9 a.m. parts of it for KEXE Rewind. You'll hear our conversation and music and even our KEXE volunteer who won 2 blue ribbons and 1 red ribbon.
1: Really?
0: Mark Clabundy, yes.
1: Ooh.
0: He stopped by and we got to hear all about his homemade ketchup.
1: Oh, okay.
0: He got a blue ribbon for, and then some cardamom buns.
1: Wow.
0: Yeah.
1: Lovely.
0: So you can tune in this Saturday at 9 a.m.
1: If he'd like to come by and bring some cardamom buns. 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
0: It's time for best wishes. We do our best to wish our friends and neighbors happy birthday and happy anniversary. For today, September 1st, we want to wish
1: Doug and Linda, Lori Lloyd. Doug and Lori Lloyd are having an anniversary today in Grand Rapids. Paul and Deb Olson are celebrating their 48th anniversary today. I had a beer with Paul and Deb the other day.
0: Nice.
1: Very nice. Yeah, a lovely couple. They reminded me of the moment we were at the 91 World Series Game 7.
0: Oh.
1: And we ran into each other.
0: Oh, my God.
1: Yeah, in that mayhem. And I had to go home and deliver their mail the next day. And Deb left me a nice cup of coffee in the mailbox.
0: Oh, my gosh.
1: With a note that said, if you'd been earlier, this would have been hot. But I was probably, I didn't get home till 4 in the morning, so I was pretty. Yes. Happy anniversary, Paul and Deb. Kevin and Donna Drummond are also having an anniversary today, celebrating in Richfield, Minnesota. And for birthdays,
0: James DeYoung is 64, always young, from Nisswa.
1: And Emily Ruzkowski is having her 35th birthday today. Oh, to be 35. Happy birthday and happy anniversary to all of you.
0: We're going to take a listen now to our album of the week. It's by the Alabama Shakes. I Must Be Dreaming is their first album in 11 years and their third album. They're primarily a trio now, and the album was recorded in Nashville with Sean Everett, who produced Casey Musgraves and War on Drugs. It's kind of a mellower, more soulful sound and showcases Brittany Howard's falsetto. We're going to listen to a song now called I Feel Hope Coming.

0: That's from the Alabama Shakes, new album from them. Brittany Howard, lead singer there. This is the first in 11 years. Brittany Howard made some solo albums in between, but just kind of a cool sound.
1: Yeah,
0: there.
1: Yeah, isn't very it? Nice.
0: Yeah. I Feel Hope was the name of the song. And you're tuned in to the Tuesday morning show. It's People Powered, KEXE. That means that you are a part of all of what we do. We ask you to text us at 218-326-1234. Lots of phonology questions coming in or observations. Are you ready?
1: I am, always.
0: All right. Our engineer Steve says, I've been dealing with the tiniest little bugs that show up on the ceiling of my car. They're very small. I don't think they are ticks, and I almost think they might be fleas. Is it possible? This is an odd question. Is it possible I've acquired a flea population in my vehicle? They're small as a pinhead and black.
1: Wow.
0: Steve.
1: Tiny, and, you know, it'd be nice to have a close look to see what sort of a body shape they have. Are they beetles? Are they, are they...
0: He could go grab one
1: How do they look? What do they look like? Fleas, I tend to think of as being larger, and fleas are sort of species specific. So,
0: okay.
1: Like bird fleas don't usually

0: usually want anything to do with humans. I think dog and cat fleas are different. I think they're happy to take blood from humans, but
1: I don't know how.
0: Yeah, he doesn't
1: have a dog or a cat.
0: Right.
1: Either.
0: Golly. Small enough, I suppose. You know, they. Well, I don't know why.
1: The gnat?
0: Well, you would think that if they were biting, that like gnats or black flies or something like that, that they would be, he would notice that they would be biting him.
1: Right. Fruit fly? Maybe had a banana in there? Pretty amazing when fruit flies come, isn't
0: oh,
1: it?
0: Oh, yeah. They. If you leave it, they will come.
1: Yes, they will. So.
0: Yeah. Get a good close-up picture of it, or put one on a...
1: Go get one right now, Steve.
0: Stick one to a piece of scotch tape and bring it in, and we'll...
1: He's had it out. That's funny.
0: I don't have my hand lens, so we'll have
1: okay.
0: to... We'll do the best we can.
1: We heard from Betsy Crabb. She said, as of yesterday, I still have orioles, males
0: and females.
1: Between the birds and the wasps, I'm going through a lot of grape jelly. I just bought more yesterday. I know they'll be gone soon, but I am so thankful for them.
0: Yeah, how nice is that? Boy, I can't get them to eat grape jelly. I don't know what it is. They come and they drink out of the hummingbird feeder, and then they go, and I never see them all summer. But one year I did. They did actually make the transition and ate some grape jelly, but boy, it was exciting as could be to have that happen, but it's only happened once.
1: And
0: I've been there 46 years. So
1: we just heard from Paul from Aurora. He texted in, good morning, Heidi and John. While walking this weekend, we found what looks like sumac turning a nice red, but it had a single fruit and not the cluster of fruit.
0: Sumac, single fruit. By that, I take it, take him to mean that there was just a berry, a single berry, and not that, you know, the sumac has like this cone-shaped seed head, flower, fruit head. And that would be, you know, common. But I'm trying to think of a plant that would have that same kind of sumac leaf, which is a compound leaf. You know, it's a all the little side branches, those are leaflets. If you look at a sumac, go back to the branch and that long thing with 10 or 12 or 14 leaflets on it is a leaf.
1: Oh, okay.
0: So if it had that kind of a leaf, boy, I don't know. There's not a lot of options. There seems to be one of the spirea that grows, but that the fruit's not right. No, sorry.
1: Okay.
0: Can't help you.
1: Hmm.
0: Send a picture.
1: There we go. We heard from Scott and Betty. They said, we've been seeing orioles passing through, sometimes in groups of 3 to 4. Yesterday, we had a single male. We noticed that we'll sit very quietly for a half hour or more. We still have jelly out. Are they passing through and stopping for a rest? Also, I collected 30 monarch caterpillars this year and had 29 make it to adults.
0: Wow.
1: I collected my first caterpillar on June 8th and the last one on August 9th. Thanks for all your wonderful nature tidbits.
0: Hey, thank you, Bonnie.
1: Scott and Betty.
0: Scott and Betty. I'm sorry. Scott and Betty. Yes, thank you for that. Boy, what success is that? 29 out of 30? That's really remarkable. Yeah, that's good news. It's been a good year for monarchs.
1: Okay.
0: Lots of caterpillars, lots of adults making it. Hopefully, you know, the population will rebound a little bit and we'll see more next year. That would be really nice.
1: And on a non-nature note, we had just played our album of the week by the Alabama Shakes. Brandon Chase said, Sandy and I saw the Alabama Shakes Friday night at Surly Brewing. It was a fantastic show.
0: Yeah.
1: And Sarah Bignall also was at that show and said, I haven't heard yet from her whether it was a good show, but I bet you it was. We'd love to hear from you this morning. You can text 218-326-1234.
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1: 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Tune in tomorrow to hear how skateboarding mixed tapes and memories of skating the old Pomita parking lot in Grand Rapids inspired this new album, Hang from a Cloud.
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0: Always good advice. 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
1: Coggo Brewing in Grand Rapids has a job storytelling event this Friday at 6 p.m. to kick off Labor Day weekend. You can hear stories from a barista, former iron miner, and a failed teaching career. Hosted by Michael Goldberg with an open mic, supported through an artist equity grant from the Arrowhead Regional Arts Council. Tornado Bob is going to be joining us for the big weather picture. If you have a question for Bob, you can text 218-326-1234.
2: One, two, three, four.

0: That is Swamp Dog. We heard the song called Knock Knock Memories. 83-year-old country soul cult musician looking to end to the end of life through humor and reflection. It's called Swamp Dog Contemplates the Afterlife.
1: I got a swamp dog.
0: I think you should maybe hang out with Swamp Dog. I don't know. It seems like you're kind of dude.
1: Do you know swamps are really cool places?
0: Yeah.
1: I like it. I like being there in the wet and wild.
0: You might be more like Bog Dog, and he's Swamp Dog.
1: Yeah,
0: right?
1: that could be.
0: That could work.
1: Yeah.
0: We heard from Joni, texted in to 218-326-1234, saying, we have so many toads of all sizes, seen mostly at night when on our potty walk before bed. Ollie potty, not me. That's from St. Croix Falls. Ollie must be the dog, is my guess. Thanks, Joni.
1: Well, it's good to know. You know, there have been years when toads have been remarkably prolific, and mm-hmm. this might be one of those years, especially in her area. Yeah. I'm not seeing a lot of toads, but for a while there, when they first started coming out of the ponds where they were raised as tadpoles, there were a number around. Toads seem to be doing okay. And we got a note from Susan, and Susan has a porcupine chewing on her steps. There might be something there that they like. What is the solution? You could try dumping something like vinegar or a little bleach. Bleach would probably change the color of the wood. The other thing you could do is if it's one specific location, you can get this. Well, it's called hardware cloth. Imagine a screen where you were trying to keep out bumblebees. Mm-hmm. It's like 1/4-inch squares. It's not going to keep out mosquitoes. But it's called hardware cloth, and it comes in 1/4-inch or 1/2-inch squares. And you could cut a piece of that and put it over, fold it over the wood and staple it down. It'd be a little uncomfortable to walk on if you were barefoot, but shoes wouldn't affect it. It'd give you fairly good traction, and it would definitely keep the porcupine from chewing on the wood. But I don't know if there's something in there on the wood that makes it desirable. I've had lots of porcupines in my neighborhood, and really I've not had any chew on any part of it.
0: Okay.
1: But maybe some of you listeners have had, run-ins with the porcupines and have come up with a solution that works.
0: Right. I think we should crowdsource this one for Susan.
1: Yeah. If you have an idea for Susan, why don't you send it along and we'll pass them along to Susan and we'll see what happens.
0: Oh, it's got to be maddening, Susan.
1: Oh, man. I know what my father would have done, but...
0: Yeah.
1: He was of a different era. Yeah.
0: Coming up. Go ahead. We are getting ready right now for Tornado Bob and the Big Weather Picture. Bob Kanzemius joins us on Tuesday mornings with you got a cup of coffee there, Bob?
1: It looks like he does.
2: Okay, I do.
0: I wanted to make sure it was empty. We had all drank it, and I wanted to make sure we had it, because I don't like to be around Bob if he doesn't have his coffee in the morning.
1: I hadn't heard, but...
0: No, he does
1: look like he could be...
0: That's our
1: really,
0: only,
1: really...
0: That's our only payment to Bob is coffee.
1: Well...
0: And friendship, of course.
1: But yeah. Well,
0: thanks for being here, Bob.
1: In that way, he's keeping pace with inflation.
0: He's trying to hear us, okay. Yes, he is.
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1: Yeah, well, it is now time to speak with Tornado Bob, Aurora Bob.
2: Hi.
1: What was it? Congenious.
0: That's
1: Bob
0: right.
1: Congenious.
0: Someone brought that up to me at the booth at the Minnesota State Fair when they stopped by to see us. Bob?
2: Oh, really? Last week?
0: Yeah. They said that we should have been calling you that all along.
2: Okay.
0: And we mean it in a good way, not the way that people made fun of you.
2: Yeah, I've had other people. Yeah, he's Bob the Genius. He's a real idiot on TV.
1: You know, I would think that a weatherman, especially one who does broadcast, and as you did, being a weatherman on TV, you'd have to have thick skin. Because even on your best days, you're gonna be like maybe 70% accurate.
2: No, we're more accurate than that.
1: And there's always someone who's gonna get rained on a day when you tell them it's not gonna rain, and it just
2: all that
1: is
2: never
1: a
2: happens.
1: Popcorn shower somewhere.
2: That's just your imagination.
1: Yeah, I know, and I have a prolific imagination.
2: Yeah,
1: yeah. So I was looking at the month of August for rainfall, and I came in just shy of 2 inches.
2: Okay.
1: And that was thanks to a couple of light 22-tenths of an inch rainfalls right at the end of the month. So.
2: Oh, yeah.
1: We're dry.
2: Yeah, I came in with like more, a little over, a bit over 2 inches.
1: Yeah, you were.
2: Almost 2.5.
1: Yep.
2: So. Yeah, I somehow got a little bit more. It was that storm that happened a couple of Mondays ago that really got us, or maybe it was a couple of Mondays ago, and must have gotten my area a little bit. Of course, I was out of town. Because I was gone, the storm hit my house hard. It always feels like that as a meteorologist. Yeah. Like, people will joke about it, too. It's like, not only, like, are you wrong a part of the time? When you leave, the weather gets bad. So that's one of the curses of being a meteorologist. Mm-hmm. The weather sometimes avoids you. It'll get bad at home when you're gone. So that's one of the jokes. Like, yeah. Oh, you must have been out of town. Like, yeah, actually I was. So,
1: yeah, let's see. This hasn't updated. It has, yeah, I don't know what happened here. It has me at 1.45 inches, but that's only the first 25 days of the month. And the last several days, let's see.
0: We just heard from Mark Jacobs saying, I received 1.99 inches of rain in August.
1: Yeah.
0: Northeast Aiken County, 11.14 so far this season, May through August. Just under 10% of that total was in one day.
1: Yeah, I remember that one at his house because it didn't happen at my house. But
2: yeah,
1: he got caught in a real frog strangler right at his house on a day when I got like a couple hundredths of an inch. He got 1.2 or 3 inches. Just amazing.
2: Yeah, of course, when my last storm chase tour, I was out of town. Then it actually rained about 4 inches over a 12-day period. So otherwise, it's been a little bit on the dry side. I would not say it's been as dry as other summers like 2021 and 2023. Those were both like some are on the order of 5 inches for the summer total. So I'm talking about June, July, and August. And this year, of course, except for outages in my rain gauge, which I occasionally have, yeah, just... so if you like 2.4 in August, and about July was probably for me might have been 5, and then a little short in June, so 7, close to 10 inches for me, I think.
1: Wow.
2: Maybe 9 point something
1: for the summer
2: June, yeah. July, August,
1: yeah.
2: So a pretty, I don't know, relatively wet for nowadays. Seems like we don't get, it just seems like the climate is just suddenly dried out a bit. But maybe, yeah, maybe upcoming summers will be different. I think the pattern that's been dominating over a lot of summers that's been kind of responsible for our drier weather is a lot of upper level ridging, a little bit more pronounced ridging in the western and central U.S. So that ridge, upper level ridge, might be over the Rockies, and then it shifts eastward for a lot of the summer and kind of sits over the central U.S. And that's been the case for the past several summers, and we haven't gotten a lot of cases where the jet stream dips down into the U.S. a little bit. And once you get on the north side of the jet stream, you get more favorable conditions for lift in the atmosphere. Upward vertical motion and some rainfall. And I tend to think that like a lot of our rainfall doesn't necessarily happen from thunderstorms. It's, we might have an occasional day in the summer where it just simply rains. It's not a thunderstorm.
1: Yeah.
2: But we still get thunderstorms, but not as many as places a little farther south.
1: Is that lift why we don't get these, like, it seems like November, December, we're going to get these we're going to get that low-level, flat, gray sky that, you know, has...
2: Right. Well, that case, there's still lift when we get rainfall, you know, in the fall and winter, or snowfall in the winter, too. But the characteristics of how it's focused in particular areas, when you add instability to lift, you get thunderstorms. If you have just generally have lift, you get stratiform rain.
1: Stratiform, yeah. That was the word I was looking for.
2: In just both cases, yeah.
1: Clouds up and rains all day.
2: Yep. Yeah, so thunderstorms need lift just as much as that stratiform rain does. But when the air rises and there's instability, it tends to focus on more locally intense updrafts.
1: Can you sort of work me through this instability? I mean, if you've got lift, what part of that becomes unstable?
2: Well, generally, when there's instability involved, as soon as you get clouds and condensation, then that warm air parcels rise because they become warmer than their surrounding environment. They're forced upward due to pressure gradients that are formed by the fact that it's lighter than its environment. And there are other dynamic forces involved as well, but suffice to say it's lighter than its environment because of the latent heat that is released in clouds.
1: Mm-hmm.
2: And this happens more as the temperature gets warmer and you reach saturation, because water vapor saturation is an exponential curve. So as you increase each degree you increase, you add more moisture to the air as you did in the previous degree increase.
1: So from 29 to Celsius, 20, well, let's just say from one number,
2: scale,
1: yeah, from 60 to 61, you have this much, but 61 to 62 is going to be greater than
2: a little bit more than what you added to
1: 60 to 61, yeah. And then 62 to 63 again, and yeah, and so on up the scale.
2: So it follows an exponential curve. It's curving, yep, upward pretty fast.
1: Right.
2: And then, of course, when you reach the boiling point, which is, 212 degrees Fahrenheit or 100 degrees Celsius, then all that air at atmospheric pressure is, or all the water is, you can saturate with, water that's at that atmospheric pressure. So it's like you can have all water in the atmosphere at that atmospheric pressure, or you could have something else,
1: yeah,
2: at that atmospheric pressure and temperature. So, when you ride lift, that moisture, that water vapor, the air containing the water vapor and the water vapor itself, you make a cloud out of it, then that water vapor condenses, and then that releases heat. It was in the form of latent heat. It gets turned into sensible heat as that condensation adds sensible heat to the atmosphere. That air parcel gets larger, even though it has some water vapor in it, or some water droplets. it's still lighter, and then will start to rise. So in that process, you get instability because that, and then as it rises, then you get more condensation, and then it becomes even lighter than its environment, and then it accelerates upward.
1: Right.
2: So this process forms thunderstorms rather than the stratiform range, rain that we get. Yeah. So in the winter, things are more stable. You lift the air, it's not going to accelerate upward. It's just going to stay where it's lifted. And but you still get the condensation. You get latent heat release, but not enough to make it lighter than its surroundings.
1: Yeah. Yeah. I like your description earlier about popcorn in terms of thunderstorms in the summertime, where, you know, if you happen to be in exactly the right spot, it can rain a great deal on you. Mm-hmm. And 2 miles away, it can be dry or nearly dry. But in the wintertime, that sort of layer of water just rises up. And when it gets to that equilibrium or beyond equilibrium, it begins to condense and fall as rain, and everybody gets a quarter inch whatever.
2: There's still a fair bit of variation, but not to the extent that there is in thunderstorms. And if you have thunderstorms, like there's some places a mile away from places that might be getting an inch. You know, it can vary quite extremely. But over the whole entire summer, it does even out a fair bit, but it's still somewhat uneven.
1: Mm-hmm.
2: It might be 20% variation from place to place rather than 100% variation.
0: We got some texts coming in.
1: All right.
0: If you don't mind, I get to. So a couple, one for Bob, but a couple regarding the porcupine question. I don't know if you heard this.
2: Yes, I did.
0: Okay, so two people with the same answer here. First, we heard from Tim from Maple Grove. He says, I was told by Dusty Borth from the DNR years ago that the porky chewing on my cabin and outside table was going after the salt in the old paint. He told me to get a salt lick block and put it out behind the cabin in the woods. Sure enough, it worked. And Paul from Aurora is also saying that in regards to the porcupine chewing on the porch, they love salt. At our hunting shack, we left salt blocks on some pallets and the porcupines decimated the pallets. Also, if you have people, males going potty off the porch, the porcupines will find this salt as well.
1: I
0: mean, it could be females too, you know, but.
1: So it sounds like the simplest solution is buy a block, one of those salt blocks.
0: Yeah.
1: And put it somewhere not on your porch.
0: There you go. And today, first day of school for lots of folks. Mary, the bus driver from Cass Lake, says, good day, everyone. Just a friendly reminder, there's precious cargo being transported. Have a wonderful day.
1: Thanks, Mary.
0: And then we heard from, this one is from Tim from Maple Grove. He has a question for you, Bob, about the symbols used in weather maps to explain current patterns. TV and printed weather data shows the lines with half circular bumps or square bumps and how they move in relationship to the capital H, the highs, or the L, the lows. I'm sure it's more info than he can address in a short radio segment, so ask him if he can identify internet site or book that can give a novice enough information to understand what those weather maps are showing.
2: Okay. common weather symbols on weather maps. I think the ones he's talking about is the round bumps versus the square bumps that might be cold fronts for this, the triangular shaped bumps on cold fronts. And they're usually colored blue.
1: Mm-hmm.
2: And then if it's talking about something next to a low pressure system, then it's either going to be a cold front or a warm front. The warm front is going to be red with round bumps.
1: Okay.
2: And that will move generally in the direction of the round bumps.
1: So the round bumps are going to be on one side of the line or the other.
2: They're on the one side that the
1: and
2: toward which
1: the
2: front was moving.
1: Okay.
2: Yeah.
1: Okay.
2: And then the same thing for the cold front. Those jagged triangles mm-hmm. are going to be on the direct the side that the front is moving towards.
1: So that tells you which way it's going.
2: Yep.
1: And the color and the shape tell you whether it's cold or warm.
2: Yep. Color is red means warm. Cold. Blue means cold.
1: That's pretty evident. around the world.
2: Yeah. And then there are a lot of other symbols that you don't see on TV weather maps it'd be best to give it a description as a post or something.
1: Yeah.
2: On the Season Watch page or something.
1: Where would a person go to find these explanations?
2: I would go to a site, we have AI, you can ask, type in a question.
1: Right, right.
2: Might be Google, ChatGPT, Claude, Grok, whatever your favorite is, and just say, like, hey, I want to know what weather symbols are on a weather map, and it'll come up with the answers, or sites or references. A lot of these come up with references that you can browse to these references, and then they'll give you an explanation of those things.
0: Yeah. And there is, I'm just checking the weather, National Weather Service has a page that's devoted to terminology and weather symbols. So that might be a good place to go too.
2: Yeah, there are also weather observation symbols, which you don't see as often. And I don't even see them on a lot of weather maps unless there's some sort of significant weather, like a thunderstorm, thunder being reported. Then you'll see the thunderstorm symbol, which is like, it looks kind of like an R, the letter, kind of like the letter R, but it's got an arrow at the end of the R, the right side of the R, bottom side of the R. So, and then there might be some rain, a dot on top of that R, which indicates that it's actually raining as well as thundering. So, and then there's a upside down elongated triangle with a dot on top means showers, or three dots, kind of arranged in a triangular shape would be moderate rain, So there's a bunch of stuff like that.
1: We're speaking with Bob Consemius, and this is a program that we feature every week, and we chat with Bob, who is a meteorologist and a physicist, brings us lots of great information. 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Sorry to interrupt you there, Bob, but the one that I like is the wind symbols that look like little musical notes, and there are like bars at the

0: bottom, like
1: like
0: the letter Q, maybe with a single bar, or a double or a triple, and those are kind of fun to look at. And
1: we went on our storm chase tours. We looked at those quite a bit because we want to look at the wind field and see where the fronts are and see where where there's wind, there are usually, that's kind of one of the areas that we look for tornadoes. If there's wind, there's often wind shear. If the atmosphere is calm, then there's really nothing interesting happening.
0: Yeah,
1: for severe weather.
0: When you're looking at these, you're looking for that area where you've got the arrows running in opposite directions, sort of next to one another.
1: That's one of the things. Yeah,
0: that's kind of where you would be like, oh, this might be a place of some instability and some potential weather.
1: Mm-hmm. And speaking of weather, there's a tropical storm in the Gulf.
0: Edward.
1: Yeah. Just south of Lake Charles, Louisiana right now. And it's moving. Looks like it'll make landfall between Lake Charles and Houston, kind of close to Port Arthur, Texas.
0: Ooh.
1: So it's a rainy system. And I looked at that. Yeah, we looked at the satellite picture photos yesterday, like, for the purpose of looking for, like, well, where's the wildfire smoke coming from today? I didn't see a lot of it. But I did see the hurricane in the northern Gulf. So there it was, just south of Louisiana. It's moving slowly northwestward towards Port Arthur, Texas.
0: Building, like, is it you said tropical storm, so it's not technically a hurricane yet?
1: No, but it'll be it's a little too close to shore now to really intensify much more. But it'll be a fairly strong tropical storm. It looked like it was going to organize, it was ripe for some organization yesterday while it was still just a tropical depression. And I haven't read the latest statement this morning, but it looks like a fairly healthy, robust tropical storm. So less than 75 mile per hour winds, maybe 60 or something was the latest forecast I had seen. Upon landfall. What else is going on? I looked at the wildfires situation, and usually kind of in mid, if you look at the satellite pictures in during the summer, especially July and August, you can see where the biggest wildfires are. And then this time of year, generally what I've seen is that things are quieting down in Canada as the jet stream starts to, as the pole, North Pole starts to cool, the jet stream starts to move southward again. You get cool air and clouds in Canada rather than not so much of sunshine and low humidity. So the humidity picks up. All those lakes in the Canadian Shield area and in other areas will tend to still have quite a bit of warmth, and they give off more water vapor, and you tend to get more cloudy weather up there this time of year, and that increases into the fall. So the Canadian forest fire season may be winding down a bit, except for maybe the far west, like British Columbia and stuff. In the U.S., the most fires are right now over the Pacific Northwest. But yesterday when I looked, I didn't see a lot of smoke, and we don't have a lot of smoke here.
0: I don't see it in the sky. Yeah, the sun looks pretty white and the moon looks pretty white, and that's usually my indicator.
1: Yeah, so that's going on, and that'll gradually quiet down over the next, few weeks. The western U.S. will still probably be fairly active because they don't appear to have any big moisture coming to them, although the monsoon in the southwestern U.S. seems to be relatively healthy this year. So the monsoon is a circulating, it pulls moisture up from the Pacific, and this comes from not only is it the upper level ridge, but at low levels there's more low pressure just because of the nature of the heat in the U.S., the western U.S. It pulls moisture up, and you get daily afternoon and evening thunderstorms. So that's been giving them a bit of moisture. And that has, by the sounds of things, what I'm seeing from other chasers and stuff and flash flood watches and things like that, there's a decent amount of,

0: monsoonal moisture in the Southwest this year. So that'll keep them from going deep, much deeper into drought. But by this time of year, their biggest moisture time of the year in the mountains is in winter.
1: Yeah.
0: When you get that lots of snow, and that supplies their snowpack for their moisture source for the rest of the year. Then, you know, of course, the Colorado River and Lakes Mead and Powell are at record lows now.
1: Yeah.
0: Since that system was constructed way back in 1930s or something.
1: Probably, yeah. I don't know for a fact.
0: 40, yeah.
1: 20s. So recently, within the last week, we had flash floods. Well, there was a glacial collapse in Nepal.
0: Yes.
1: But there was also a flash floods in Grand Canyon.
0: Yeah, and that's part of the monsoonal moisture that I was talking about.
1: Okay.
0: Yep.
1: Just sort of rolls in and rains hard for a little bit. And in that country, when it rains, it runs off.
0: Yes. Yep.
1: And if you get any significant amount of rain, it pushes things along with it.
0: Yeah. And in Nepal, you know, they talk a fair bit about climate change, global warming being a big worry there, because as those glaciers melt and collapse, you'll maybe get a lot more of those events, that these catastrophic floods crashing down these canyons. That was really catastrophic. I actually watched a lot of those videos to understand what was in the, you know, how does that happen? All you see is this brown massive.
1: Oh. Yeah,
0: it's, you know, it contains a lot, and you see how fast those buildings get taken out.
1: Yeah,
0: there's a lot of, you know that there's a lot of stuff in that water, and it comes out with a lot of force.
1: Yeah,
0: it's not just water; it's a lot of rocks and big rocks. And,
1: yeah.
0: So anyway, that's one thing. And the other thing is, Europe and the U.S. have had quite a bit of, you know, more above average weather. Especially Europe has been particularly warm this summer, and with lots of relatively, you know, the rivers are at, you know, near record lows.
1: Yeah.
0: So big changes happening there. It's pretty amazing, I think. I mean, I used to think of Europe as I've traveled there a little bit in the summertime, and it just always seems a little bit cooler than here.
1: No, it's a little further north when you think about it. Spain is about the latitude of Minneapolis, I think.
0: Yeah, and then
1: some part of Spain is about Minnesota's.
0: Yeah, yeah. Indeed. So, and then it's surrounded by ocean, so that you think that would have a moderating and cooling effect on the climate. But recent years, more ridging, upper level ridging, and their weather teams seems to come out of the Sahara.
1: Yeah.
0: Across the Mediterranean, so they get a lot of heat.
1: Yeah.
0: And a lot of dry weather in places like London, which I never thought of being as a hot place, but now it is.
1: Yeah.
0: In the summertime.
1: Yeah. Well, Bob, quick summary of this coming week. Are we going to get the rain that we desperately need? Or
0: for the weather pattern, I'm moderately optimistic that we will get some rain. I'm looking at enough of a trough and what southwesterly flow that I think we could get some rain.
1: All right.
0: The southern Minnesota will get it tonight into tomorrow morning as a system develops, a mesoscale convective system develops in southern South Dakota, then moves into southern Minnesota. And for us, it'll be a couple more days, like Thursday night, another system will be coming out of the Dakotas as a trough, and may hang around for a couple of days and give us just generally a better chances of some moisture, some rain. So I look at one model run, and it shows like, yeah, we could get a few inches, several inches over the next couple of weeks. And then I look at the next one and it's like, well, that looks really kind of dry, like just a quarter inch.
1: Oh.
0: So a bit of variation in the forecasts, but yeah, in a mean sense, like average of looking at all these various forecasts, it seems like a little bit more optimistic.
1: All right.
0: Well, relative to average. Yeah.
1: Relative to average. And everything's relative to average when I'm doing it.
0: Yeah. Yeah. So maybe not as wet as we had in like early July, at least as wet as I had, but
1: yeah,
0: chances for rain. And hydrologically, our best time to get rain is in the fall, because that rainfall just stays in the soil,
1: yeah,
0: in the ground, as opposed to being evaporated out, or evapotranspiration like we get in the summer.
1: Thanks, Bob.
0: Thanks.
1: As always, a pleasure. Bob Consemius joins us for a talk on the weather side. We really enjoy it. 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
2: For KAXE News, I'm Larissa Donovan with the Up North Report. The Itasca County Sheriff's Office has confirmed the identity of a woman who died in jail custody on Friday. Emma Crabb has more.
3: Sheriff Joe Dasovich says Deidre Lynn Mason of Coon Rapids died while in custody at Itasca County Jail early Friday morning. She was 54 years old. The sheriff's office states Mason was found unresponsive around 2 a.m. She was pronounced dead following emergency medical aid. According to court documents, Mason was booked into Itasca County Jail on August 18th after violating probation for a June 2025 drug conviction. Last week, she was sentenced to 90 days in Itasca County Jail for the violation. In a news release, the sheriff's office stated Mason's death, quote, appears to be the result of natural causes. Mason's daughter expressed concern that her mother did not receive adequate care before her death in a GoFundMe post fundraising for funeral and investigation costs. Dasovich says inmates have access to assistance through messaging systems within the jail, quote, 100% of the time. He says an official cause of death will likely be released in the next few days. The Minnesota Bureau of Criminal Apprehension is conducting the inquiry into Mason's death. Emma Crabb, KAXE News.
4: Minnesota Supreme Court justices denied MyPillow founder Mike Lindell's request for a primary election recount. The Minnesota Star Tribune reports Chief Justice Natalie Hudson signed the order Saturday. In the order, Hudson wrote Lindell declined to cover the $825,000 needed for a recount. Lindell reportedly plans to appeal the decision to the U.S. Supreme Court. He lost to fellow Republican Lisa Damith in the primary by about 45,000 votes. Lindell cast doubt on the results and vowed to pay for the official recount, but paused the payment days later. Lindell was endorsed by President Trump for the governorship in July. South Dakota-based Sanford Health is moving toward acquiring North Memorial Health after the hospital system signed a 10-year oversight agreement with the Minnesota Attorney General's office. The Minnesota Reformer reports the agreement includes Sanford Health maintaining hospital and emergency services at the Robbinsdale Hospital for the next decade. The agreement also requires North Memorial's ambulances and other emergency transportation to be maintained across the state for that same amount of time. North Memorial's Robbinsdale Hospital is one of the few Level 1 trauma centers in the state and is the flagship safety net hospital for the health system. The acquisition has alarmed healthcare advocates and labor leaders. A coalition of union organizers and faith leaders advocated for a community benefits agreement with worker and patient protections out of concerns of increased costs and reduced services with the merger. Much of what is in their proposed agreement is what was signed by the healthcare systems. Sanford Health, which already operates in northwestern Minnesota, has unsuccessfully tried to enter the Twin Cities before with proposed Fairview acquisitions in 2014 and 2022. The agreement with the Attorney General's office comes after the Minnesota legislature gave that office more power to intervene in healthcare mergers in 2023. The merger is expected to be finalized next month. The John Bear Grease Sled Dog Marathon announced Monday it will return to an out-and-back format for its 2027 event. The races will start in Duluth and finish in Two Harbors, with more details expected at a fundraising banquet in October. The out-and-back format is described as one of the most demanding tests in the sport of sled dog racing. Bear Grease President Cliff Wang says, quote, "This course is going to challenge our mushers and their teams in ways they haven't faced in recent memory. The move will also allow for more spectator participation and sponsor visibility," according to a news release. The John Bear Grease Sled Dog Marathon, established in 1980, honors the Anishinaabe mail carrier of the late 1800s who delivered mail by dog sled along the North Shore. It's the longest sled dog race in the lower 48. That's it for the Up North Report. Find more of our stories and photos at KAXE.org, where you can also find content from our music, Phenology, and morning show teams. From the KAXE News Desk, I'm Larissa Donovan, telling the stories of Northern Minnesota through local news.
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6: It is the Tuesday morning show where we take an in-depth look at natural resource-based issues important to our region. We're talking citizen science, results and opportunities in Minnesota. 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Welcome. Thanks for being with us.
7: Good morning.
8: Good morning.
6: Good morning. Well, let's just start at the beginning. How did you guys get started with citizen science projects?
7: Well, I started through the Minnesota Master Naturalist Program in 2014. I attended classes and conferences, and then I learned about iNaturalist and could utilize it once I got a smartphone in 2018. If you're new to iNaturalist, which was originally created by the California Academy of Sciences, you would want to go to iNaturalist.org. Very simple. There are tutorials on how to sign up, make observations, contribute to the identify page. There's an educator's guide, a BioBlitz guide, and many how-to video tutorials, including how to take identifiable photos, which is very useful. And it's now a 503c nonprofit, became independent in 2023, and supported by philanthropic foundations, grants, and community donors.
9: I, too, got involved in citizen science in 2018 with the Minnesota Master Naturalist Program, University of Minnesota Extension, and it really opened my eyes to the environment around here and statewide and nationwide. For those listening, it's not to say that you have to be a Minnesota Master Naturalist to get involved in citizen science projects. Many of us are within easy driving distance of a nature center, whether it be the Northland Arboretum here in Brainerd Baxter, the Forest History Center. There's so many great nature centers in central and northern Minnesota. I would say if you're interested, check out their websites, check out their calendars. They often have many events during the week and on the weekends for folks to get involved, maybe take a class at the a 2 or 3 hour class at one of those nature centers. So you don't have to take an official program to get to be a citizen scientist. Start small and find out what your interests are and expand from there.
1: So I'm a member of the COCORAS, it's called Community
0: Collaborative Rain, Hail, and Snow.
1: Thanks, Bob. Yeah. Where I put in my rain gauge totals every day. So I do that. I have a membership at iNaturalist, but just about anything that requires a password,

0: involved with my hands and be creative, and then expand that program. When the bluebirds get here, we will monitor those. We have a bluebird trail at the St. Matthias Heritage Walking Trail just south of Brainerd, so we monitor those nest boxes. So it's a way to kind of combine one of my hobbies, woodworking and citizen science, by reporting on the bluebirds and how many they fledge throughout the season.
1: And I know,
0: You
1: Leanne,
0: know
1: that
0: why? Oh, I'm sorry.
1: I was going to say you've done some work with dragonflies. I know both of you have, but I know, Leanne, you are particularly fascinated with them, and there are citizen science opportunities there as well.
0: Yes, there is. The Minnesota Dragonfly Society is Minnesota-based, wonderful, skilled people. I've taken some classes and I've learned about enough, I think, about dragonflies and read about them that I've led a few classes. And I think one of the rewarding aspects of those kinds of classes is getting kids to run outside with their nets and catch the dragonflies, learn how to do the swoop and flip of the net, and then learn how to extract them and hold them, identify them, and release them. And I've gotten dragonflies to perch on a kid's finger, a 6-year-old, and so that's really rewarding. Some of my other favorite citizen science projects were from our biome courses through the Master Naturalist program. I created a backyard birds bingo game with our photos. I created an interpretive board, the life cycle of a butterfly, with photos of butterflies that are seen at the Northland Arboretum, and that is currently installed in their rain garden area. And then a team of 5 of us students created a trifold brochure that we called a visitor's sensory guide to the prairie. Excuse me, for the Arboretum at Gustavus Adolphus College in St. Peter. And all are still in use and are designed to engage visitors, engage people. So I've been very proud to create those. Some other events that I would recommend for people: Christmas bird counts, which are the long-standing annual census from December 15 to January 5th. To document bird species across North America. Some local locations would be Walker, Bemidji, Duluth, Crosby, Upgard, which is near Pequot, Pillager, and Little Falls. And some people you would recognize: Mike North does the Walker and Pillager events. Judd Brink does the Upgard and Mille Lacs area events. So those are great opportunities for anybody with any skill level to come out and count birds. The Great Backyard Bird Count is a 4-day event in February. eBird is a great way to submit checklists if you're out on a hike, and you can do it while you're in the field, or do it when you get home. You don't need photos for this particular submission to the eBird checklist. Project Feeder Watch is sponsored by the Cornell Lab of Ornithologists, excuse me, and is a chance for you to count birds that are visiting your feeder or any place you are. We were in Florida in February a few years ago, and I did my counts and submissions from there. So it's during a designated time period, and you submit observations. And again, researchers and scientists use this data.
1: Are you able to access the data? I mean, that you put in as well as other people's data? I mean, you're a contributor sending in observations. Can you turn that around and become a receiver and get this data set and do that kind of work too as citizen scientists?
0: With eBird, you can check for birding hotspots if you want to visit someplace, if you want to check on a particular rare bird if you're visiting an area. So yes, that would be a way to use the submissions of other people. iNaturalist is another way. You can just click on explore. You could click on a state, you could click on a country, and you would see what submissions are happening in a certain area. And I do have a listener challenge in a little bit that I was looking at some recent iNat observations and submissions. So I have a listener challenge that I'll

0: mention in a little bit.
1: Some of the other rewards that you can get from doing citizen science, while it can certainly be a solo endeavor on your own, whether you're doing iNaturalist or something else, it's a great opportunity to spend time with your friends and family. Maybe you know of somebody that you think is a naturalist or a bird watcher. Ask them if you can get involved and help them. Some of our best friends that we have now up in the Brainerd Lakes area are folks that we met through the program. So it's very rewarding to spend time with these folks in the outdoors, to do projects together. My capstone project from 2018 was an interpretive trail map for the Heritage Walking Trail. So again, it's just south of Brainerd. If you're down there, you can pick up one of our trail maps from the kiosk. And it's a 1.5 mile nice stroll through pine forest and prairie, and takes you down to the Nokasippi. But what we realized in doing that is maybe not everybody would notice certain things. So we picked out about 20 points of interest, we call them, along the way. We marked those out with letter markers and listed what the folks were seeing. So we'd get people to not only do the walk, but to slow them down while they're taking the walk through nature and really look and notice things along the way. And that was very rewarding. I did that with 5 or 6 of my other Master Naturalist friends from that class.
2: Do you confiscate headphones, earbuds when people are doing that? I'm out.
1: We haven't run into that so far on our walks.
2: Oh, good. I guess the people that you should run into are like interested in hearing the sounds of nature. Because I'll be out. You know, people are on walks. They're doing something. I'm on a bike trail or something, and then they've got their earbuds in. Not only could they not hear me, but if there's some birds around that are interesting to hear, like. They're not listening to those either. Like, why would you not want to interest, you know, listen to that stuff? Like,
3: right.
2: Find out what's going on around you.
1: Or in the case of St. Matthias, it's far enough away from the thriving metropolis of Brainerd that there's no road noise, there's no traffic noise, there's no airport noise. And sometimes you just have to stop and realize what you're hearing is silence or the wind through the trees. And that's a different experience in itself.
4: Mark, you had a question?
5: I was just going to point out, you know, Ron made the point about looking at organizations, and there are a lot of friends groups out there. Like, I belong to Friends of Rice Lake National Wildlife Refuge and all that. And, you know, even if your skill set isn't going in the field and collecting data, these organizations are looking at people who have experience in grant writing, for example, or budgeting or something like that. So your skill sets can match some of these organizations, and you can contribute without actually going out in the field if that isn't your thing. You know,
3: I think that's a great
0: We've
3: point.
0: All used the phrase, I went down the rabbit hole to describe a learning experience. And yes, any of these endeavors we're talking about can be done solo, just you, and would be rewarding. But I prefer to view citizen science as the ripple effect. I learn something, I share it. I join an organization and I meet my peeps, most of whom are smarter and more knowledgeable than I am and are so willing and enthusiastic to share that expertise. I first met Charlie Mitchell in 2021 in our Prairies and Potholes biome course, which was online, so it could include students from all over Minnesota. So shout out to Charlie Mitchell, who's a fabulous addition to your phenology program. And so if I can throw in a listener challenge here about going outside. So John mentioned this morning that there are most sprays from Sigurd Olsen. Everyone needs their spot of blue. So my listener challenge is, okay, there's a couple blue flowers out there right now. One is called the closed bottle gentian and one's called the greater fringe gentian. I don't have their Latin names, but these plants are blooming now in the northern part of Minnesota. I only have one observation from there, but it was from the Paul Bunyan Trail near La Porte. So it's in your area. That's the greater fringed gentian. It's really a pretty little, looks like you've snipped the petal of the flower with scissors. Very,
3: pinky
0: very pretty.
3: Shears. Cut the tops with thinking chairs.
0: Yes, right. And then the, come on, people, get outside and look for those. Look for that fringed, the greater fringed gentian. I've seen...

0: observations where they're blooming from, say, late August near Isabella to near Babbitt, St. Louis County, and then mine was in La Porte. And then the closed bottle gentian has over 1,000 observations. And right now, let's see, time frame 8/20 through 9/11 is what I was looking at for observations that were posted. Itasca County, Superior Hiking Trail, Esko, Finland. So again, these are areas where people could go out. The closed bottle gentian is interesting because only the larger bumblebees, the flower stays closed, and there's multiple flowers on a stem. The flowers stay closed, and only the larger bumblebees kind of get in there with their back feet, so that they can back out again. So it's interesting to, go out and find some, go find your little spot of blue.
1: Around here, I would say the Prairie River seems to be a really good spot for closed gentian. I found a lot of them along the Prairie River and along Prairie Lake. So if you're in those areas in the Grand Rapids area, it might be worth checking out. Ron, Leanne, thank you so much for joining us. Citizen science is absolutely one of my favorite pastimes, and I encourage all of you listeners to get out and join these two and familiarize yourself and find some fellow travelers, if you will.
2: Thank you, John, for all you do.
0: Thank you all. Thank you all. This is so fun. Thanks for this opportunity.
3: Thanks, Mark. Good to hear from you guys. We'll get some of this information up on our website as well. Leanne provided a lot of information, links, and ways that folks can get involved in citizen scientist projects, science projects.
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brand new Erykah Badu and The Alchemist here on KAXE. Kind of a dream collaboration for me personally. Erykah Badu back with her first album after 16 years, I think, since about 2010, and got kind of the beatmaker extraordinaire of the current hip-hop world to put together some wonderful samples. Their new album's called Before the World Blows, just dropped Friday, and a tune called Breezy, one of my favorites so far. This is People Powered KAXE. You are listening to Headwaters, your source for great music. It's every weekday from 9 to 11, again at 10 o'clock, bringing you the best new tunes alongside old favorites, artist interviews, and much more. Little monthly wrap-ups as well. Got a lot of fun, kind of a packed week for you. Tomorrow, I'm going to be bringing you an interview with I Will Die in This Jean Jacket, and you will hear a song from that album later on in our show today. And then on Thursday, our Spin That-ish for August, looking back at music from the last month. Lots of extra special stuff on Headwaters this week. Little Billy Strings before Erykah Badu. That is probably a KAXE exclusive combo. Lucid Daydream is the name of that one, and Billy Strings' new album called So Much for Goodbyes. Kari was telling me how much she enjoyed her first listen through as she was stuck in the car as we went to the fair last Friday. I did not have time to dig into it this weekend, but I knew I wanted to play a song from it today, and so this morning, before I got in the car, I decided to queue up something from it, and the title Lucid Daydream caught my eye, and I didn't make it any farther than that yet. Right away, the first song was a hit, and it looks like lots of good tunes from this new album. I'll be checking that out later. Margaret Glaspie kicked off our show today. That was Reminder. Coming up here in our first hour of Headwaters, of course, our slice of green cheese around 9:45. We have another return. Had the return of Erykah Badu there. We've got the return of Alabama Shakes. It's our album of the week, I Must Be Dreaming. You will hear that at 9:30. Also new tunes from Sylvanesso, Ruthie Foster, Sarah Cahoon. Might hear a little Tom Waits from his Swordfish Trombones album, released on this day in the early 80s. And then an old country tune that you're probably familiar with that I heard someone perform this past weekend in a very intensely sad and beautiful way, and it's kind of been ringing around my head for the last little while, so going to queue up some Have You Ever Been Lonely on our show today. 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It's right around the corner, folks. Leaves are changing. I'm thinking about getting my box of sweaters out from the garage.

Nothing but good vibes from that 1970 Van Morrison tune, Call Me Up in Dreamland. He's talking about a saxophone throughout that song. And Van Morrison also, who plays the tenor saxophone solo in that one. It's from his album, his band, and the street choir. Call Me Up in Dreamland here on KAXE. New stuff from Ruthie Foster. An album, another one that just came out last Friday called Just Say Yes. And that tune is Yes. It is another album that she did with Rebecca Lavelle of Larkin Poe and Lavelle's husband, Tyler Bryant, both of them co-writing songs, Bryant producing. Their last collaboration, Mileage, won Ruthie Foster her first Grammy in 2024. Kind of hard to believe it took that long, but continuing a fruitful collaboration. You can read more about that at freshpicks at kaxe.org, our weekly dive into new music. Keeping you updated on what albums and singles are coming out. And Ruthie Foster's included there. Started off that set, Autumn Sweater, of course. Yola Tango, I Can Hear the Heart Beating as One. Coming up at 9:45 is our slice of green cheese. Got our album of the week in just a short while here. New from Alabama Shakes. Also, kind of a new young high school Minnesota band that's been sending over some music. Got a tune of theirs I like. Going to play that around. Green Cheese. Sylvan Esso have an album coming out in a couple of weeks. The third single. I'm going to get that to you on the air as well. And music from I Will Die in This Jean Jacket. Explain more about that great title when we hear it. Become a community climate leader through a University of

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This week, Alabama Shakes and I Must Be Dreaming, the group's third album and their first, though, in 11 years as they had called it quits for a little while, more of a hiatus. I think there was always thought they would come back around, but Brittany Howard, of course, put out some wonderful solo albums, getting into some jazzier moods, and the group is now a trio. They record this one in Nashville with Sean Everett, and kind of a more soulful, mellower sound. Brittany Howard's falsetto is on full display, and the album reflects a tension between their personal lives, raising families, and getting engaged, and also, of course, with some of the singles that we heard, the current political divide in the United States. We're going to hear track one from this new Alabama Shakes album right now, and it's got kind of an off-kilter beat that reminds me a little bit of like Voodoo era D'Angelo, or maybe some Jay Dilla drums in a really lovely way for Brittany Howard's falsetto to soar above it. It's called Tea Time. Let us know what you think of our Album of the Week. 218-326-1234.

A little orchestra, Ako Khan, with vocalist Miriam Alhaji, who is a scholar and a jazz, kind of different styles of Latin music, a singer from New York City, Hace Tiempo, and it's from the New America album. Ako Khan teaming up with a different vocalist from kind of spread across the Latin American diaspora in the United States. That

1 o'clock today, Michael Small will be your On the River host. 3 hours of hand-picked folk, rock, jazz, blues, and music from all around the world. There's 3 more hours of that. DJ Lake Poseidon is hosting tonight in our evening On the River. 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If you have recently moved or gotten a new credit card, now is a great time to call and let us update your information. Call 218-326-1234 and ask for Heather. It is time for a slice of green cheese, our daily trivia question. Be the first to call in with the correct answer, and we will send you a coupon for a treat at an area business. Our thanks goes out to today's sponsors, Common Grounds 218 in Longville, Wild Hair Bistro in Bemidji, and Molly Poppins Gourmet Snacks in Park Rapids for making the daily slice of green cheese possible. If you have won some time in the last 30 days, please hold your calls and give someone else a chance. Here is today's question. What is the largest species of salamander found in Minnesota? If you know the answer or want to make a guess, call 218-326-1234. The question again is, what is the largest species of salamander found in Minnesota? Call 218-326-1234 with your guess.

We are still looking for an answer to our slice of green cheese today. What is the largest species of salamander found in Minnesota? Call 218-326-1234 with your guess. Might be a hard one, but came directly from the Eco Building at the State Fair last Friday. I don't know if that helps, but that's where it came from. What is the largest species of salamander found in Minnesota? Call 218-326-1234.

You can hold your calls. We do have a winner for today's slice of green cheese. Please hold your calls. We do have a winner. Here's Duluth Band, The Mud Puppies.

That is a band from Duluth, Minnesota, from Denfeld High School, I believe, called the Mud Puppies. And they have sent us a couple albums now. That's their second one. They've already made it over to Rich Matson's studio twice, I believe. Some busy kids these days putting out a couple of albums. And I like that tune. It's called Polka. It kicks off their second album, which is Mud 2 Puppies. And the common mud puppy was the correct answer to our slice of green cheese trivia today. Congratulations to Nick, who is going to be heading to the Hotel Rapids Bar and Bistro. Again, playing that band along that song was a question or a fun fact, I should say, that my partner heard at the Eco Building down at the State Fair. 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Your host coming up this Saturday from 7 to 9 is going to be Mike Spry. Again, that's Saturday nights, 7 to 9, and slice of green cheese every weekday at 9:45. 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Our forecast for today, sunny skies, highs around 80, breezy west winds 5 to 15 miles per hour and gusting up to 25. Cloudy overnight, lows in the mid to upper 50s. Tomorrow, some patchy fog in the morning, then sunny skies, highs around 80. Thursday, highs in the low 80s and mostly sunny. Right now, around the area, pretty much sunny skies across the board and hanging out just below or just above 70 degrees, a little bit warmer towards Aiken and Brainerd, and a little cooler towards both the Iron Range, 68 there in Hibbing, and 67 right now in Bagley, Minnesota. Well, normally on Headwaters, right around 10 o'clock this year, as we've been celebrating our 50th birthday, we've been doing our Picks of 76 series, looking at important albums that came out back in 1976 when KAXE was founded. But switch it up this week, and on our Fresh Picks web story, which is where we've been housing kind of our thoughts on these albums that we've been looking at, instead of that on this week's Fresh Picks, we've included a playlist of the staff of KAXE's favorite Dolly Parton tunes as we are paying tribute to Parton. Just kind of hard to describe the effect and the force Parton had on people, although if you tuned into the morning show last week and heard some of the stories people sent in, heard some of the tributes, maybe you can begin to kind of grasp, obviously, how important Dolly Parton was. So we've got our series of favorite tunes on there, and it is a lot of fun. I'm sure there are some Parton stuff on there that maybe you're less familiar with, maybe some that you're more, and I believe there's songs from every decade from the 60s all the way until the 21st century. So that's at KEXC.org for a little deep dive throughout Dolly Parton's long recording career. And I'm going to play a song for you right now that I put on that one from her White Limousine album.

Esta es una fotografía, una imagen de aquellos días, de mi papá en el portal, descamisado y triunfal, listo para la batalla, bajo el sol de Panamá, en el día en que nací, con el vigor que tengo hoy.

I Will Die in This Jean Jacket. Kind of a long band name. A new project from Jim Blaha of the Blind Shake. He's got a new album out called Hang From a Cloud. Lots of short punk, indie, alt-rock, post-punk stuff from kind of the early 80s of college radio. Above Me is the name of that tune. If you are checking out Headwaters tomorrow, and you definitely should with Kari Hedlund as your host, you'll hear a conversation that I had with Jim Blaha. The man behind plays all the instruments and sings on that new group, and had a lot of fun chatting with him. He grew up spending a lot of time in our area. Parents moved to Marble, Minnesota, and he would go skateboarding at the old Pomida parking lot around town here and played some various punk rock shows back in the day with the Blind Shake. So lots of fond memories of our region, and really been enjoying this new album called Hang From a Cloud. That conversation tomorrow on Headwaters here on KAXE. Had a little making movies. If you are a Kevin Morby fan, you will recognize this is a photograph. But that version right there is from the kind of, I believe they're from Kansas City, making movies, Latin rock band. Lead singer's grandfather passed away. And as he was back home in, or back at Panama City, I should say, for his funeral, he said he really connected with that song and translated it into Spanish, Bajo el Sol de Panama, the name of that one. And then he got Kevin Morby to sing and play guitar on it. So kind of a nice tying it all together. Amanda Shires going along with Dolly Parton. It is 10:16. 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Our question of the week, tell us your favorite things about a fair, whether it's the Minnesota State Fair, your county or local fair, 218-326-1234. Food and people watching are pretty good, especially the Minnesota State Fair. There's so many people. They broke a record when KEXE was down last Friday, over 200,000, and you could definitely feel that it was more crowded than other years I've been there. I grew up as a county fair attendee pretty religiously. It was always around the time of my birthday in Vernon County, Wisconsin. So I often kind of, if I had a birthday party, they would often start at the fair, like a horde of young kids running around causing chaos. And then we'd end up back at my house after. So I have a lot of fond memories of the county fair. And I have a theory that county fairs, let me know if this is true. I feel like I talk about this all the time, but that's okay. That, you know, Wisconsin's state fair is nothing like the Minnesota State Fair. That goes without saying. But I feel like the county fairs, there's like a little more focus. And I don't know if that's just because I grew up in more of a farming area than some other places. But it seems like that's more of the focus. And then like only the farmers go to the state fair. And in Minnesota, it's like flipped. That maybe like everybody goes down to the state fair, or many people do, and not as many go to the local fair. Anyways, just a theory. Could be totally wrong. 218-326-1234. Tell me how wrong I am. This is Headwaters here on KEXE. I am your host, Malachi Coons. And we're going to get back to the music with some Michelle Endegeo Cello. She has a new duets and covers album coming out later this year. I'm going to go to one of her Nina Simone tribute songs right now as we wait for that new album. And here's her version of Black is the Color of My True Love's Hair with Valerie June.

That's a new single from Jake Xerxes Fussell. It is his version of Boll Weevil. If you're familiar with kind of traditional folk tunes, you might know that one. Xerxes Fussell, a North Carolina-based folk musician who kind of exclusively draws from throughout traditional tunes. He's always pulling songs out of old stories or ballads, or very much a folk music scholar and curator, and keeping songs alive in that direction. But what I like about him is that if you don't know that these songs are old, you wouldn't know. They sound very much like his own, and he sets them in a nice way. Old Beloved Path is an upcoming album of his. It'll be his latest on Fat Possum Records, coming out later this year. We heard Vera Hall before that, of Trouble So Hard fame, the iconic Moby sample. That is a different tune that Vera Hall recorded called Black Woman. Tom Waits, 16 Shells from a 30-06, Swordfish Trombones, came out on this day in 1983, I believe. And we started off that set a little while ago now. Michelle Indigo Cello doing Black Is the Color of My True Love's Hair with Valerie June. 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It's your source for great music every weekday here on People Powered KAXE. I'm your host, Malachi Coons. Thanks for joining me this morning. 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After Dark is our late night Saturday show outside the normal KEXC mix. You can tune in to hear it after Green Cheese, 9 o'clock Saturday nights. And this week, Diane Ott is playing a back to school rock and blues mix. Again, Saturday night from 9 all the way until midnight. Tamarack Water Alliance has their monthly Zoom meeting coming up on Wednesday at 10 a.m. Tomorrow, retired biology professor Jerry Niemi will talk about the birds that live in the Tamarack area. Can register at tamarackwateralliance.org. And the McCrossy Arts Center in Grand Rapids has an opening reception for 2 new exhibits this Friday from 4 to 7. See Appliqued Mural Blankets in the Minnesota Gallery and A Celebration of the North Shore by Sam Zimmerman in the Ginnewind Gallery. And you'll be hearing more about First Friday, of course, on the Friday Morning Show here on KAXC, as we always want to look at area arts, what is going on across the region. And you can send events to psa@kaxc.org. If you've got concerts, send them to music@kaxc.org. We will help get the word out, we do have to know about it so we can share it with our listeners. If you've won a slice of green cheese in the past, come to KAXC and pick up your coupon, or let someone else win who is going to use their thing. They're stacking up here. So don't try and fake us out by saying a name. But if you've won, come grab your dang coupons. Alrighty, back to the music here on KAXC. Sylvan Esso have a 3rd single out from this upcoming it's a series of letters, OW Infinity, I'm going to go with, OW space infinity symbol. So they're getting weird with the album titles. Must be hanging out with Bon Iver. But the single's called On and On, and it is a nice mix of their folk vocals and very skittering, all over the place electronic beats. Reminds me of some early Sylvan Esso. Here's On and On KAXE.

That is Lamar and the title track to his debut project, Flowers. You heard a lot when it arrived on KEXC with the Home to My Baby single. Lamar, one of a handful of Minnesota artists playing up in Ely this upcoming weekend. It is the YMCA Camps Festival that they have there, kind of an annual concert series called Camp Du Nord. And that is this weekend, Saturday and Sunday, alongside Lamar, folks like Penny Peaches, Jack Klatt, the Rowe Family Singers, Little Fevers, Matt Wilson, all going to be playing this weekend. And you'll find out more about that on the set list this week, but I wanted to throw one of those artists on for you. More festivals going on this weekend that you can learn about here at KAXE. There's also Thorstock Saturday and Sunday.

some favorite releases from August. If any stood out to you, send them in to 218-326-1234. We received support from the Minnesota Department of Public Safety. A lot has changed in the past year. The speed limit has not. Speeders can expect to be stopped. Please slow down. Extra speed patrols now on Minnesota roads. Going to take a listen to another album released on this day, an album from 1989 released on September 1st, and an album that, see if you can guess it from this clue, an album that Kathleen Hanna of Bikini Kill said, "This album is to underground music what Led Zeppelin 4 is to suburban potheads." That's a pretty good quote. And she was talking about Fugazi's 13 songs. Gonna rock out a little bit, but also, you know, let the white boys get a little funky. Here is Fugazi and Suggestion.

0: This Saturday, I was coming back from the state fair, went to a little record store in Malacca, and there was a jam session going on there. This older woman was singing that song right there. It's been stuck in my head ever since. It was hard to even shop for records. She had this very kind of heartbreaking, sad, just an eerie soundtrack looking for records, and had to stop and wait until the end of the song. So if she's out there, you are doing amazing work with this tune, probably made famous by Patsy Cline, but I was looking for a sadder version. It's the Browns here on 91.7 KAXC Grand Rapids, 90.5 KBXC Bagley Bemidji at 89.9 in Brainerd, and on your smart speaker. 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
1: Picture this. You are one of about 100 people squeezed into the candlelit upstairs room of a Dublin pub. There's a stage, and you have no idea who might be about to step out onto it. That's what it's like to be at the Ruby Sessions, a weekly showcase with a secret lineup. Coming up, Ruby Sessions founder Connor Donovan explains how he started them 27 years ago and talks about the time he accidentally let slip when a big star was playing one night.
2: How many people? Did we have 7,000 people show up that night around? Yeah.
3: Because I couldn't keep my mouth shut.
1: Connor also talks about his most memorable Ruby session, which started with a mysterious phone call.
2: And she said something like, and as you know, he doesn't normally play live, but would you guys be up for having him down? There was just something about the confidence of her voice or the way she said that sentence, as you know. So I said, okay, let me just check. So I hung up and I Googled.
1: You'll find out who it was and hear a special edition of the Ruby Sessions for Sense of Place Dublin today. I'm Raina Duras. This is World Cafe.
4: For KAXE News, I'm Larissa Donovan with the Up North Report. The Itasca County Sheriff's Office has confirmed the identity of a woman who died in jail custody on Friday. Emma Crabb has more.
5: Sheriff Joe Dasovich says Deidre Lynn Mason of Coon Rapids died while in custody at Itasca County Jail early Friday morning. She was 54 years old. The sheriff's office states Mason was found unresponsive around 2 a.m. She was pronounced dead following emergency medical aid. According to court documents, Mason was booked into Itasca County Jail on August 18th after violating probation for a June 2025 drug conviction. Last week, she was sentenced to 90 days in Itasca County Jail for the violation. In a news release, the sheriff's office stated Mason's death, quote, appears to be the result of natural causes. Mason's daughter expressed concern that her mother did not receive adequate care before her death in a GoFundMe post fundraising for funeral and investigation costs. Dasovich says inmates have access to assistance through messaging systems within the jail, quote, 100% of the time. He says an official cause of death will likely be released in the next few days. The Minnesota Bureau of Criminal Apprehension is conducting the inquiry into Mason's death. Emma Crabb, KAXE News.
4: Minnesota Supreme Court justices denied MyPillow founder Mike Lindell's request for a primary election recount. The Minnesota Star Tribune reports Chief Justice Natalie Hudson signed the order Saturday. In the order, Hudson wrote Lindell declined to cover the $825,000 needed for a recount. Lindell reportedly plans to appeal the decision to the U.S. Supreme Court. He lost to fellow Republican Lisa Damith in the primary by about 45,000 votes. Lindell cast doubt on the results and vowed to pay for the official recount, but paused the payment days later. Lindell was endorsed by President Trump for the governorship in July. South Dakota-based Sanford Health is moving toward acquiring North Memorial Health after the hospital system signed a 10-year oversight agreement with the Minnesota Attorney General's office. The Minnesota Reformer reports the agreement includes Sanford Health maintaining hospital and emergency services at the Robbinsdale Hospital for the next decade. The agreement also requires North Memorial's ambulances and other emergency transportation to be maintained across the state for that same amount of time. North Memorial's Robbinsdale Hospital is one of the few Level 1 trauma centers in the state and is the flagship safety net hospital for the health system. The acquisition has alarmed healthcare advocates and labor leaders. A coalition of union organizers and faith leaders advocated for a community benefits agreement with worker and patient protections out of concerns of increased costs and reduced services with the merger. Much of what is in their proposed agreement is what was signed by the healthcare systems. Sanford Health, which already operates in northwestern Minnesota, has unsuccessfully tried to enter the Twin Cities before with proposed Fairview acquisitions in 2014 and 2022. The agreement with the Attorney General's office comes after the Minnesota legislature gave that office more power to intervene in healthcare mergers in 2023. The merger is expected to be finalized next month. The John Bear Grease Sled Dog Marathon announced Monday it will return to an out-and-back format for its 2027 event. The races will start in Duluth and finish in Two Harbors, with more details expected at a fundraising banquet in October. The out-and-back format is described as one of the most demanding tests in the sport of sled dog racing. Bear Grease President Cliff Wang says, quote, "This course is going to challenge our mushers and their teams in ways they haven't faced in recent memory. The move will also allow for more spectator participation and sponsor visibility," according to a news release. The John Bear Grease Sled Dog Marathon, established in 1980, honors the Anishinaabe mail carrier of the late 1800s who delivered mail by dog sled along the North Shore. It's the longest sled dog race in the lower 48. That's it for the Up North Report. Find more of our stories and photos at KAXE.org, where you can also find content from our music, Phenology, and morning show teams. From the KAXE News Desk, I'm Larissa Donovan, telling the stories of Northern Minnesota through local news.
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7: This is World Cafe. I'm Raina Duris. On Tuesday nights, there's usually a line stretching down the block outside of Doyle's Pub, right across from Trinity College in Dublin. This crowd of eager music fans are hoping to squeeze into a 100-person capacity candlelit room, where they'll sit on tightly packed stools and watch, well, that part they don't know. For 27 years, the artists booked to play the Ruby Sessions has been a weekly secret. Sometimes you'll catch someone totally unknown. Sometimes you'll be treated to a set from a huge star like Ed Sheeran or Hozier. Today, for our Sense of Place Dublin series, you get to go right to the front of the line for a very special Ruby Sessions recorded live for the World Cafe. But there's something important you should know if you want to be in this audience.
2: Our merch says, shut the up. The one hard, fast rule is that there is no, like, out of respect for people trying to listen and our acts trying to play, we do ask for absolute silence while the guys are on stage. That's it.
7: That's Connor Donovan, co-founder and MC of the Ruby Sessions. I chatted with him in front of the packed room before the bands went on. He's been to every single Ruby Session since they started in the mid-90s, and he's not afraid to enforce that rule.
2: I really spent a good few years kind of instilling that in people and having to be the baddie, telling audience members, you know, who've paid money to come to show, like telling them, be quiet. And it didn't always go down well. People were like, what do you mean? Like, I'm here, I can do what I like. And I would much prefer to be the baddie than the act having to demand or ask for the audience attention. I know people disagree with me in this. They're like, well, if you're good enough, they should listen. But this space is all about appreciating the music and the artists can come in. And it doesn't not matter if you're, you know, a huge stadium filler or you're coming in here for the first time.
7: Connor started the Ruby Sessions with his friend Niall Mukian. Niall also founded the Irish label Ruby Works Records in 2011, the same label that Hozier's on. They saw space in the scene for something a little different.
2: In the late 90s in Dublin, there was a load of open mic nights, which are an integral part to any city's music scene. And there was a bunch of them going on. And we felt back then, pre, you know, Facebook, YouTube, Instagram, pre-social media, whatever, we felt there was a big gap between these open mic nights and going on and kind of headlining your own shows and trying to get people to come to your own shows. You know, there was a lot of people just playing to their mates or other singer-songwriters. So we felt we could slot in above that, and we did.
7: It wasn't easy to find a home for this new venture.
2: The first one was myself and Niall went to a bunch of pubs, venues in Dublin that had a space. And back in the late 90s, there was this pay to play. So we went to a bunch of places and we're like, we have this idea. Now, you know, and when I say this, don't do the math, okay? But I was 21. Fine. The ripple effect. I was 21 and we were like, we want to do this thing. We're 21, let's do it. And we went to a bunch of pubs and they all were like, yeah, you can have the room, but it's going to cost you X amount. You know, you rent the room, pay to play. Mm. And the last pub that we went to on the day was this, Doyle's. And Declan Doyle, who still owns it, was like, yeah, go on, look, try for 6 months. And we're still here.
7: A big part of the allure of the Ruby Sessions is that you never know who's about to play until the artists step on stage. And sometimes the lineup has been hard for Connor to keep secret.
2: I've been guilty over the years of the Tuesday before, while I'm on stage doing my intros, going, now, by the way, guys, because you're here next week is big. And then how many people, did we have 7,000 people show up that night?
7: What?
2: Because I couldn't keep my mouth shut. pre-COVID, we never did tickets. So people used to just show up and not knowing who was playing and also not knowing if they were going to get in. So if there was 600, 700, 800 people showing up, you know, only the first 100 get in. So, yeah, that one night there were 7,000 people.
7: Tickets may sell out really fast these days, but it took a while to build to that point.
2: The first few years, a lot of few years, you know, it was me showing up or Mark showing up and or Niall showing up to, you know, empty rooms, musicians playing to 4 or 5 people.
7: Mark Obell is the sound engineer tonight. He's also been a part of this along with Niall and Connor for decades. And the whole team knew in 2005 when a certain artist came by. My life is brilliant. That something had shifted for the Ruby Sessions.
2: This is going to sound mad, but I think the first kind of name we got, I don't know if this means anything to you, but James Blunt played, right?
7: Yeah.
2: This is like, you know, before he was James Blunt. But I knew when we got him, it was kind of like that thing, not like Field of Dreams, build it and they will come, but I knew like if we could just get the names to come, I knew when they came that they'd have a great experience. So if I could just get one or two, I knew they'd go off and tell other artists of that level. My life is brilliant.
7: My love is pure. It was a memorable night. But for Connor, there was another booking that ended up being even more memorable.
2: I got a call from an American number. And this female voice was like, hey, very short notice, but I have Billy Steinberg in Dublin on such and such a date. And she said something like, and as you know, he doesn't normally play live, but would you guys be up for having him down? And there was just something about the confidence of her voice or the way she said that sentence, as you know. So I said, no, I'm not being facetious. That's actually what happened. So I said, okay, let me just check. So I hung up and I Googled. Now, Billy Steinberg, right, is a songwriter from the States, and he wrote the following songs. So the same person wrote Like a Virgin, True Colors, I Drove All Night, I Touched Myself, Eternal Flame by the Bangles, same guy wrote all these songs. So I was like, oh my God. So I got back and I was like, yeah, we can squeeze him in. So he came down and again, nobody knew, me and Mark knew, this was a good few years ago, and he came down, he was this little old man who just came out and played hit after hit after hit, like the soundtrack to my childhood, to other people's childhoods, and very unassuming and honestly, like, not a dry eye in the audience. Like, he'd finish the song, and then he'd be like, oh, do you want one more? They go, yeah, and then he'd play something else. They were like, you wrote that as well as that? So that was a really, really, really special night.
7: The Ruby Sessions capture the spirit of Dublin. There's a reason this works so well here.
2: I mean, look, we're, you know, not to be all like that about it, but we are a nation of poets and songwriters and storytellers, and I know a lot of musicians move to Dublin because of the music scene. I know a lot of musicians leave here to go to London because they think that's a bigger hub. But yeah, like, we didn't come up, or I didn't invent the idea of sitting around and getting up close and intimate, and that went back, goes back generations, you know, sitting around a fire and someone starts singing a song and everyone's like, shh, that's me. I'm telling them to listen to this guy.
7: In just a minute, you'll get to enjoy the Ruby Sessions yourself. Three acts who performed right after we recorded that conversation. And like Connor, I'm going to resist the urge to spoil who you are about to hear. But you don't want to miss it. Stick around. That is when we come back after this short break on Sense of Place Dublin on World Cafe.
8: 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Good morning. My name is Dan Gannon. The Kingwood Mad Splatters.

0: 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The Lake Superior Watercolor Society celebrates their 45th anniversary with a group exhibit at the Rife Center in Grand Rapids, closing reception Friday, September 4th from 4 to 5. 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
1: Welcome back to this very special edition of the Ruby Sessions for World Cafe's Sense of Place Dublin. I'm Raina Duris. The Ruby Sessions are a weekly showcase in Dublin where the lineup is a secret and only about 100 people are allowed in. Your first artist released his debut EP Exodus last year and soon will be playing in the U.S. supporting fellow Ruby Sessions alum Ed Sheeran. His name is Aaron Rowe. He starts his set with John Song.

Thank you all very much. Thank you. Thank you very much.

0: 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I really appreciate it. A big shout out to Philadelphia, man, yeah? Thank you very much. Give it up for Ronan Stewart. Thank you all very much. Enjoy the rest of your night. Thank you.
1: Thank you so much to Aaron Rowe. You just heard him performing his song, Hey Ma, on World Cafe for a special edition of the Ruby Sessions for our Sense of Place Dublin series. A weekly showcase in Dublin, the Ruby Sessions have been going on for 27 years, and every week the lineup is a secret. It's time to welcome your next secret artist. She began learning guitar at just 9 years old, and while she grew up in County Donegal in Ireland, she spent her life fascinated with American blues. She releases her new EP, Blackwood Pew, in October, and it will include the first song that you're going to hear, called Not Going Back. For the Ruby Sessions on World Cafe, this is Murianne Bradley.

Thank you so much.

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1: No Name Blues, performed live by Murianne Bradley. 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
2: 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And the Calumet Public Library has a pie social fundraiser Thursday, September 3rd from 1:30 to 3:30. 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Coming up at 1 o'clock today, your volunteer on the river host will be Michael Small, bringing you great music until 4 p.m. Now back to the World Cafe.
1: This is the World Cafe. I'm Raina Duris. For our Sense of Place Dublin series, we got you one of the hottest tickets in Dublin. The Ruby Sessions are a weekly show that happens in the upstairs of Dublin's Doyle's Pub. It only seats about 100 people, and the lineup each week is a closely guarded secret, so you never know who might show up. If the lineup wasn't a secret, the place probably would have been mobbed for your headliner today. This band, formed a few years back, has toured with Hozier and Ed Sheeran, and starting in late October, they will be on the road here in the U.S. But even before that, back in July, they were huge favorites at the Newport Folk Festival. They dropped their new album, Love and All Its Wares, in January of 2027, and you'll hear one of the unreleased songs from that album coming up. I'm predicting a big year for these guys, and you will be able to say you heard them before they were absolutely everywhere right here. Performing their song, Of Land and Sea, from their debut album, Reverie, which went to number one in Ireland, this is Amble, recorded live at the Ruby Sessions for World Cafe.

You just heard Amble performing Moral Victory. Before that, they played a new unreleased song called Poets Run the Land. That's from their new album, Love and All Its Wares, which comes out in 2027. That performance and all the performances you heard this hour were recorded during World Cafe's visit to the Ruby Sessions in Dublin. 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Make sure you subscribe there. Thank you so much to Amble. Thank you to Marianne Bradley and to Aaron Rowe for playing. Also, I want to thank Mark O'Bell, who recorded that. And a huge, huge thank you to the Ruby Sessions co-founder and booker, Connor Donovan, for helping arrange that special World Cafe night at the Ruby Sessions. It was really something pretty amazing to be a part of. Also, thanks to our affiliate stations all across the country who bring this show to you wherever you happen to be, and our whole team here who make this show. We produce it at WXPN at the University of Pennsylvania in Philadelphia. My name is Raina Duris. Thanks for listening to World Cafe from NPR. Don't

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1: 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Weather in the listening region today, sunny, high 77 to 82 degrees with breezy west winds gusting up to 25 miles per hour. Tonight, mostly cloudy, lows 53 to 59. Tomorrow, Wednesday, patchy fog early, then sunny, highs in the upper 70s to low 80s, evening temps in the upper 50s to low 60s. And Thursday, mostly sunny, high 79 to 85, southeast winds 5 to 10 miles per hour gusting up to 20 miles per hour. Our KAXE question of the week is, tell us your favorite thing about a fair, whether it's the Minnesota State Fair, your county, or local fair. You can text us your answer at 218-326-1234. And speaking of the fair, did you miss our live broadcast from the Great Minnesota Get-Together last Friday? Tune in this Saturday at 9 a.m. for KAXE Rewind, excerpts from the Minnesota State Fair, including a KAXE Blue Ribbon winning volunteer. Coming up at 1 o'clock, your volunteer on the river host is Michael Small. And tonight from 7 to 10, your volunteer on the river host will be DJ Lake Poseidon. Now back to the World Cafe.
2: If you were going to pursue a music career, would you go by your real name or choose an alias? Be careful, because if you get big, you're kind of stuck with that nickname you choose. I'll tell you what this guy thinks of his own stage name, Role Model, and you'll hear one of his new songs later this hour. Plus, new music from the Womack sisters. Just to keep my place. And Mary in the Junkyard.

0: Blood from Mary in the Junkyard. Before that, Someone Who Loves Blood, Dracula from Tame Impala. Dracula, the book, first published in 1897. Coming up on Live from the Archives, a song based on another book published four decades after that. That's next on World Cafe.
1: 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Good afternoon. I'm Dan Gannon. 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This week's host, Diane Ott, will be playing back-to-school rockin' blues. 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The Maskinrell Theater in Popaski hosts the Root Beer Lady, a one-woman show about Dorothy Moulter of the Boundary Water, Saturday, September 5th at 7 p.m. Purchase tickets in advance at maskrose.com. Now back to the World Cafe.
0: I'm Rena Duras. This is World Cafe, live from the archives. But today, you could call it live from the library, because your first live World Cafe recording is a song based on a John Steinbeck novel. Bob Weir said that when the Grateful Dead wrote this song, he had just read Of Mice and Men for about the 10th time. He said, "I was completely smitten by that story. I took a step back in time to the Depression and that era, and this story emerged about these two guys on the lam, ne'er-do-wells, victims of the Depression." This is Jack Straw, performed live for World Cafe by Bob Weir.

0: That was Amy Mann, who played on a song with the next band that you're about to hear called Time Stand Still. That's your hint. See if you can guess who's coming next on World Cafe.
1: You can catch the World Cafe every Monday through Friday from 11 a.m. until 1 p.m. right here on People Powered Radio, KAXE. Good afternoon. My name is Dan Gannon. Thank you so much for listening. Headwaters Music and Arts and the Beltrami County History Center host Revolution, a Musical Review, on Thursday, September 3rd at the History Center. 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And Friends of the Walker Public Library have a book sale Friday, September 4th from 10 to 4 and Saturday, September 5th from 10 to noon at the library in Walker. Coming up at 1 o'clock, your volunteer on the River host is Michael Small, bringing you great music till 4. And tonight from 7 to 10, your on the River host is DJ Lake Poseidon. Now back to the World Cafe.
0: Hey, I'm Raina Duris. You're listening to World Cafe. A little while ago, went to see the band that you're going to hear next when they played in Philadelphia. They're out on a massive, massive tour this summer. Just finished up in Detroit. They're on to Montreal tomorrow. And it was so much fun. And I played so much air guitar, especially to this. When this intro kicked in, I lost my mind. This is Rush, Tom Sawyer.

0: Fiona Apple, Under the Table. Before that, Joby Riccio with Buzzkill. And that is it for this edition of World Cafe. Thank you so much for listening. Thank you for supporting public radio. 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We produce it at WXPN at the University of Pennsylvania in Philadelphia. My name is Raina Duris. 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
0: When Dublin rapper Khaki Kid first told his mom what he wanted to do with his life, she wasn't thrilled.
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And we'd like to let the Brainerd folk know that the translator in Brainerd at 89.9 FM is currently operating at reduced power. We are waiting for additional parts and a crew to complete the installation. Thanks for your patience. And in the weather today, we can expect sunny highs with 77 to 82, breezy winds out of the west, 5 to 15 miles an hour, gusting up to 25 miles an hour. Tonight, mostly cloudy, lows will be between 53 and 59. Then on Wednesday, patchy fog early, then sunny, highs in the upper 70s and low 80s. Evening temperatures in the upper 50s and low 60s. Then on Thursday, mostly sunny, highs 79 to 85, southeast wind 5 to 10 miles an hour, and gusts up to 20 miles an hour. Now, the question of the week is, tell us your favorite things about a fair, whether it's the Minnesota State Fair, your county or local fair. Text us at 218-326-1234. So what do you think about those fairs? Is it the food, the rides, entertainment, the exhibits, the folks that are competing? Tell us about what your favorite fair experience is. 218-326-1234. And again, I'm Michael Small. I'll be your host for the next few hours on the river. And we're going to begin with Trampled by Turtles. And they're going to do a Lifetime to Find.

0: Well, my friends, if you were kind of relaxing with John Gorka's Semper Fi, Sue Foley and Geneva Magnus certainly woke you up with Holes. And before that, we heard Ann Reid do Leap of Faith and Trampled by Turtles, A Lifetime to Find. We have about 21 minutes after 1 o'clock. I'm Michael Small, your volunteer host. And did you miss our live broadcast from the Great Minnesota Get-Together? 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All right. And a Tamarack Water Alliance has their monthly Zoom meeting Wednesday, September 2nd at 10 a.m. Retired biologist Professor Jerry Niemeyer will talk about the birds that live in the Tamarack area. Register at tamarackwateralliance.org. In the next set, we'll be listening to Janis Joplin, and we'll also hear from Pete Chrislieb and Melody Gardeau. 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

Well, that was Pete Christlieb, and he was doing a song called My Ideal, and that was from his CD, For Heaven's Sake. 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After Dark is our late night Saturday show outside the normal KAXE mix. Tune in after Green Cheese at 9 p.m. to hear punk, hip-hop, electronic, metal-themed shows, and more. This week's host is Diane Ott, and she will be playing back-to-school rockin' blues. Sounds like a winner. And become a community climate leader through a University of Minnesota program, Happy Dancing Turtle, and the Initiative Foundation. 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Register by September 8th. And we have almost, I would say, 24 minutes before 2 o'clock. I'm Michael Small, your volunteer host on the river, playing a variety of music, jazz and rock and folk. And we'll slip in probably some, just curious music. I want to share with you the album of the week, I Must Be Dreaming by Alabama Shakes. The album brings a mellower, more soulful sound and showcases Brittany Howard's falsetto. We're going to listen to I Feel Hope Coming.

That's Alabama Shakes doing I Feel Hope Coming. It is the album of the week, and we invite you to tell us what you think about our album of the week. Text us at 218-326-1234. We have Melody Gardot doing Preacher Man.

movie star, straight off of the farm. I had a picture of another man's wife tattooed on my arm. With a pack of Camel cigarettes in the sleeve of my t-shirt, I'm heading out to Hollywood just to have my feelings hurt. That town will make you crazy, just give it a little time. You'd be walking around in circles down at Hollywood and Vine. You'd be waiting on a phone call at the wrong end of a broom. Yes, that town will make you crazy, crazy as a loon. So I headed down to Nashville to become a country star.

Well, we heard from Preacher Man from Melody Gardot. Got to watch out for those folks. And we heard John Prine do Crazy as a Loon. And I guess my question to John Prine would be, are loons really crazy? Or are loons just a little bit strange? I'm Michael Small, your volunteer host and hosting On the River on KAXE. And we have, I would say, 8 minutes, 7 minutes, 8 minutes before 2 o'clock. Headwaters is your source for great music conversations and artist interviews. Monday through Friday, 9 a.m. and 10 p.m., Jim Blaha of Cult Minnesota Punk Band, The Blind Shake, has a new solo project called I Will Die in the Jean, This Jean Jacket. Tune in this Wednesday, September 2nd, to hear how skateboarding, mixtapes, and memories of skating the old Pomida parking lot in Grand Rapids inspired his new album, Hang from a Cloud. The Mask and Rose Theater in Popaski hosts the Root Beer Lady, a one-woman show about Dorothy Moulter of the Boundary Waters, Saturday, September 5th at 7 p.m. Purchase tickets in advance at maskrose.com. 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

Well, that would be The Heart of Everything, artist Kevin Brow and the Okima Prophets. And we heard Annie Mack do Walking Around. We have 1 minute after 2 o'clock, and this is 91.7 KAXE Grand Rapids, 90.5 KBXE Bagley Bemidji, 89.9 Brainerd, and on your smart speaker. 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And it looks like it's a great summer/fall day. We're having temperatures that are sunny. Today is sunny with temperatures 77 to 82 and a breezy wind 5 to 15 miles an hour, gusting up to 25 miles an hour. And then tonight, mostly cloudy, lows 53 to 59. And Wednesday, patchy fog early, then sunny, highs in the upper 70s and low 80s. Evening temps in the upper 50s and low 60s. And Thursday, mostly sunny, highs 79 to 85, southeast wind 5 to 10 miles an hour, and gusts up to 20 miles an hour. And just drawing attention to the Brainerd listeners, the Brainerd translator at 89.9 FM is currently operating at reduced power, and we are waiting for additional parts and a crew to complete the installation, and thanks for your patience. So the question for this week is, tell us your favorite things about a fair, whether it's the Minnesota State Fair, your county or local fair. Text us at 218-326-1234. I'm Michael Small, your volunteer host on the river and enjoying the music, and hope you are also playing a lot of Minnesota music. And we're going to continue that kind of theme as we listen to Mountain Strong, done by Dancing Light.

So that piece is one that is done by Chastity Brown, and it's called Hope from her album Sing to the Walls. We heard also from the John Coltrane Quartet, You Don't Know What Love Is, and Mountain Strong from Dancing Light. Their album is Meadowlands. I'm Michael Small, your volunteer host on the river, KAXE and KBXE. I invite you to check out KXE.org for the latest news from our region. If you have a news tip, email us at news@KAXE.org. And the City of Cohasset Parks and Rec Department hosts Workout Wednesdays now through September at Tioga Beach. 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And I need to move this one. 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And with temperatures in the region, we have Bemidji is at 80 degrees and 78 in Grand Rapids. Brainerd is 79 and Bagley is 77 and Hibbing is 81 degrees. What a great day as we begin September and approach Labor Day and school coming back in joy. All right, we have a piece that is done by, I believe it is, Black River Review, and the album is Just Can't Win, Along the Way.

Well, that was Charlie Parr, and he was, bless you, he was doing Bonneville, and part of the reason I chose that was growing up in Portland, Oregon, on the Willamette and Columbia River, I'm thinking of the Bonneville Dam, and he's thinking of the Bonneville Salt Flats. And before that, the one I chose by Sarah Morris, and the album is Say Yes. And we begin with Black River Review doing Along the Way. Again, their album is Just Can't Wait. 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Headwaters Music and Arts and the Beltrami County History Center host Revolution, a musical review on Thursday, September 3rd. The narrated journey through American history is told through music, historical context, and voices of local performers. Free and open to the public with limited seating, early arrival for the show is at 5. The 5:30 show is encouraged. Well, the last time I was on the river, I discovered a piece by Larry Long and friends, and I've tried to find it elsewhere, and the only place I found it is KBXE. And I want to play this tune or this song one more time, at least. Maybe a theme song for me. It's a delightful song. Listen to the words, and the song is Something for Me, Something for You.

the answer. We need to talk and get past all the hate so we can see a result. And adults understand that we learn from you everything in this world that a person should do. Peace works for everybody, meaning me and you. And we can make Dr. King's dream really come true. Take time, spread love, and believe in you. And

That's Doyle Turner, and it's from his album True, and it's called Evidence of Good, and the album is Clear and True. And we heard from Elsa Krantz doing Inward, and then from the Friends of Larry Long, Something for Me and Something for You. And I think if you listen to those words, it makes a whole lot of sense. 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Call us at 218-326-1234 and ask for Heather. And the Calumet Public Library has a Pi Social fundraiser Thursday, September 3rd from 1:30 to 3:30. Enjoy a slice while helping the library to provide programs, activities, and resources for the community. Black Market Brass and Obi Original will do I Know Beat.

you, ladies and gentlemen. Thank you. We'd like to do something for you now. We haven't heard a girl sing it, and since it's so popular, we'd like to try and do it for you.

0: Well, that was recorded in 1960, a long time ago, and it was recorded at the West Berlin's Deutschlandhalle, and that was Ella Fitzgerald, doing Mack the Knife, and probably no one has ever done it quite the same, and it just shows that when she forgets the lyrics, she is a tune master. What a great voice and a great spirit, Ella Fitzgerald doing Mack the Knife. And we also heard from the Holy North, and they did Figure It Out, and that featured Claire Doyle. And we heard I Know B, and that's Black Market Brass Obi Original. The album is If I Do My Own. And No Be Colonizer. Well, we have, it's 2:59, and you are tuned to 91.7 KAXE Grand Rapids, 90.5 KBXE Bagley and Bemidji, 89.9 Brainerd, and on your smart speaker. 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We are waiting for additional parts and a crew to complete the installation. And thanks for your patience. The weather today is just great. Sunny with highs 77 to 82. Breezy west winds, 5 to 15 miles an hour, gusts up to 25 miles an hour. And then tonight, mostly cloudy, lows 53 to 59. Wednesday, patchy fog early, then sunny, highs in the upper 70s and low 80s. Evening temperatures in the upper 50s and low 60s. Mostly sunny on Thursday, highs 79 to 85, southeast wind 5 to 10 miles an hour, and gusts are up to 20 miles an hour. Now the question for the week is, tell us your favorite things about a fair, whether it's the Minnesota State Fair, your country or local fair. Text us at 218-326-1234. And I have not been to the Minnesota State Fair very often, but I would say when I have attended, probably my favorite thing is, not a surprise, the food. Although I must admit, one of the fairs I went to, I saw Tony Bennett and at the grandstand. And that was a great performance. So the piano and Tony and the piano player and bass player were all dressed in white. And did Tony sing? All right, speaking of singing, we've got lots coming up. And I'm Michael Small, your volunteer host. I pulled out a CD that was a tribute to Steve Goodman, a Chicago artist that just died far too soon. And he died of leukemia, I think it had to be the 80s. And there's a tribute album to him, and we're going to listen to one of the songs on that double CD set, and it is done by Bonnie Raitt and John Prine, Angel from Montgomery.
1: You can tell there's folk singers here when they have Diet Pop in the backstage. This is a song written by a friend of mine by the name of Bob Frankie. It's called a Thanksgiving song, and I think that of all the things that I'm thankful for, way up on the top of my list is being one of Steve Goodman.
0: I'll tell you what, I think that's not quite the right song that I want to play, and so I am going to stop that. Here we go. And we're going to go to actually what we do want to play. And I've just got to find it, and here we go. All right, now we're ready to go.
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Well, that was Steve Goodman, and Still Trying to Care from the Best of the Asylum Years, Volume 2. And we heard from Bella Fleck and the Marcus Roberts Trio doing Some Roads Lead Home, and Angel from Montgomery, Bonnie Raitt, and John Prine from Tribute to Steve Goodman. We have 17 after 3 o'clock. 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Bella White does Dream Song, and then we follow that up with Pat Donahue and also Bob Courtois. And so great music coming up on KAXE.

Well, that was a piece that was done by, I know I need to find it. Well, I will get that up in just a moment. Here it is right here. It was done by Kevin Morby and doing Field Guide for Butterflies and from the album Little Wide Open. And a friend of mine yesterday, we were just having a conversation as we were watching the monarch butterflies and wondering how butterflies got their name. And I haven't taken the time to look that up, but I will. And we also heard Pat Donahue doing Never Enough and then Bella White doing Dream Song. 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More information and registration at bagleyarts.org or on Facebook. Minnesota summer heat and unpredictable rainfall are creating drought conditions across much of the state, which can stress neighborhood trees. The Minnesota DNR is encouraging watering newly planted and established residential trees to stay healthy during this very, very dry season and dry conditions. Support for KXE comes from the Sewing Room presenting Pride in the Park, Saturday, September 12th, from 10 a.m. to 3 p.m. at Gregory Park in Brainerd. The event includes vendors, food, music, and activities. Information is available at sewingroom.org. And on Thursday, September 3rd, Two Herald is at the Green Scene Market and Eatery in Walker at 10 a.m. That's live music in our area. Now, I think we're ready to go. We're going to listen to Goin' Fishin' featuring Sugar Ray Rayford and Way to Go, and that's from Bywater Call. A little bit of blues on a Tuesday afternoon. And I just want to make sure. Yes, here we go.

Well, that's the newest release from Ruthie Foster. The album is Just Say Yes, and she sang Tangled. We also heard from John Primer, Here I Am Knocking at Your Door Again, featuring John Watkins. And Way to Go by Bywater Call. And then we opened the set up with Goin' Fishin', featuring Sugar Ray Rayford, the Bob Corator a band, and great music. Love the blues. Just had to slip that in for kind of to wake us all up. 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The Kingwood Mad Splatters Senior Art Group has their work on display at the Brainerd Public Library now through September. Their group is open to the public every Wednesday at the center in Brainerd from 11 to 1. And then with live music, we have some music coming up on Saturday. Penny Peaches, Jack Klatt, Rowe Family Singers, and more at the YMCA Camp du Nord in Ely, Fest du Nord Day 1. And Rich Madison and the North Stars, Gary Farmer and more, and Thorstock Music Festival in Eveleth, and that's Day 1, and that's September 5th again, and Rusty Crayfish Band at Ernie's on Gull Lake at 1 p.m. Great music, Northern Minnesota. I'm always surprised at the talent that we have. It's just as good as anywhere else. We have

Well, that was a rather strange ending. I'm Michael Small. I've been your volunteer host on the river. It's been my pleasure. And we're going to close out with some music from, it's called Pursuance, and it is done by Nicholas Payton and Butcher Brown.

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1: 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I'm Jennifer Barr. Coming up in a moment, North Star Stories, produced by Ampers, news from throughout the state of Minnesota. 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
3: With headlines from around the state, I'm Zan Holston. Coming up, Thief River Falls wants its storm shelter to welcome the whole family, with a few exceptions.
4: Snakes, spiders, things that are poisonous, dangerous.
3: The pet policy is up for a vote today. But first, a woman's attempt to escape domestic violence ended in another woman's death, and now a felony charge. Police say a north central Minnesota woman was trying to escape her abusive ex-boyfriend at a Grand Rapids gas station. She told police she got behind the driver's wheel when he was inside the store and drove off quickly. Officials say the ex-boyfriend allegedly climbed into the truck bed, smashed the rear window, forced his way into the truck cab, and punched the female driver in the head. The driver says she doesn't remember anything after that. Police say the truck she was driving crossed into oncoming traffic, killing a 42-year-old mother of three. The female driver now faces a charge of felony criminal vehicular homicide, while the ex-boyfriend is facing charges for third-degree murder and three other felonies. For those trying to escape domestic violence in the southeastern part of the state, there's more room now in a safe place. Rochester's Women's Shelter and Support Center opened a new emergency shelter last week, nearly doubling its capacity to 75 beds. The shelter director says the new building can offer more in-house services, from legal assistance to counseling to helping find transitional housing.
5: What we're trying to do is create a situation where we're reducing as many barriers as possible, that we're not just passing along a phone number and saying, oh, yeah, call so-and-so at this number.
3: She says the space is much more than just an emergency shelter, and that anyone experiencing domestic violence who needs help can reach out anonymously. A political fight is sprouting from this year's Minnesota State Fair's record-setting crop art show with 594 entries. An entry reading 8647 is drawing outrage from critics who called it a threat against President Trump. 86 is a slang number meaning to get rid of something, and 47 refers to President Trump as the 47th U.S. president. Supporters are calling it art with a message to remove him politically. The artist asked the fair to take down the piece on Sunday after reports of doxing and death threats. Despite online claims that taxpayers funded it, the political artworks are independently created and submitted by the individual artists. And the state fair itself hasn't received any state funding or appropriation since 1949. It's self-supporting with its own year-round streams of revenue. Northeast of Brainerd, a bar owner and his girlfriend are accused of setting fire to the pub in the small town of Reamer for insurance money. Investigators say the fire started in two places, with a petroleum product found in one. Both face arson charges. The owner also faces attempted insurance fraud. It champions Suni Lee in a bedroom closet. Created by a Hmong artist, the statue honors Lee, the first Hmong American to win Olympic gold. The mother claims she found it in the bushes and planned to return it. Both are charged with receiving stolen property, not the original theft. A Northwest Minnesota storm shelter is proposing a new policy that would allow the family's furry members to ride out the storm, too. Thief River Falls City Council is set to approve the new pet policy for its emergency storm shelter today. The shelter doubles as the high school's hockey arena and opens for tornado warnings or storms with destructive winds or large hail. Fire Chief Rick Beyer says non-poisonous, friendly family members are always welcome.
4: People have all kinds of different pets, and some of them just don't play well with others. So we just want it to be a safe place for people to go.
3: Household pets may come, but owners must stay on site and handle their care. Crates are recommended, or pets must be leashed. Aggressive animals, livestock, large snakes, and spiders are out. And finally, speaking of livestock, there's no swimsuit round, but the state fair's next supreme champions will need strong legs, a shiny coat, and an impressive dairy pedigree. Heifer judging starts today, with several breeds entering the Warner Coliseum ring. Milking cows compete tomorrow before the breed winners return Thursday morning for the supreme champion selection. At the Great Minnesota Get-Together, it's the cream of the crop. Literally. For North Star Stories, I'm Zan Holston.
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6: And I'm Elsa Chang. The man accused of shooting and killing conservative activist Charlie Kirk has been in a hearing in Utah most of today. A state judge is expected to rule soon on whether he will go to trial, and if so, what charges he would face at that point. Sean Higgins with member station KUER in Salt Lake City is here with more. Hi, Sean.
7: Hi, Elsa.
6: Hi. Okay, so most people remember this, but Kirk, of course, was killed while speaking at Utah Valley University in Orem last September. And the person accused of shooting Kirk is Tyler Robinson, who's been in jail since he turned himself in shortly after that shooting. What charges does Tyler Robinson currently face?
7: So Robinson has been charged with 7 counts in total, and that includes an aggravated murder charge that does carry the death penalty. For that to stick, prosecutors have to show that Robinson knowingly endangered other people in the crowd when he allegedly shot and killed Kirk. Here's prosecutor Ryan McBride.
8: On September 10th, 2025, the defendant, Tyler James Robinson, shot and killed Charlie Kirk because he disagreed with him. And he did it by firing a high-powered rifle into a group of thousands who surrounded Charlie Kirk literally on all sides. We'd ask the court to bind over the defendant on all charges.
6: And the defense is arguing that Robinson should not face that aggravated murder charge, yes?
7: Yes, this is what the defense is really pushing back on. A lesser murder charge here in Utah would take the death penalty off the table. For instance, they say the bullet that killed Kirk did not endanger anyone else because it traveled above the crowd and not through it. Defense attorney Stacey Visser was very strong in making this argument.
9: There is zero evidence that there was any action taken towards other people. Zero evidence.
6: Wait, so it sounds like the defense is not denying that Robinson indeed was the shooter, right?
7: You know, okay. Elsa, it certainly sounds that way. And it's important to say, though, that Robinson has not admitted guilt here. He has not entered any pleas yet. But today the defense has spent a lot of time arguing that the enhanced charges prosecutors would want applied should not be applied because there's no evidence the shooter knowingly put people beside Charlie Kirk at risk or targeted Kirk because of his political beliefs.

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1: It's 529. 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Coming up in a moment, the Up North Report, local news from our region. Tonight's weather mostly cloudy with lows 53 to 59. Patchy fog early tomorrow, then sunny. Highs in the upper 70s to low 80s. Temps tomorrow night into the upper 50s and low 60s. And for Thursday, mostly sunny, slightly warmer. Highs 79 to 85. Winds from the south gusting up to 20 miles per hour.
2: For KAXE News, I'm Stella Mayerhoff with the Up North Report. Farmers may be eligible for loans now that the U.S. Department of Agriculture has declared Coochajing County a disaster area due to recent drought. The designation also applies to surrounding counties, including Beltrami, Itasca, Lake of the Woods, and St. Louis. Minnesota Department of Agriculture Commissioner Tom Peterson says around half of the state is in a severe drought or worse.
3: Almost 4% of Minnesota is in D3 or extreme drought. And what that does is that triggers a USDA secretarial disaster.
2: With that declaration comes the opportunity for farmers to apply for Farm Service Agency disaster loans or Department of Agriculture disaster recovery loans. These offer low or no interest financial support for farmers to keep their businesses afloat.
3: So it might be water storage, catching water, might be repairing a well that's working extra hard. Another piece that we get a lot of questions about either with ours or the other one is feed purchases.
2: Rachel Gray raises cattle near Black Duck. She says although loans can take some financial pressure off farmers, they don't cover all additional costs needed to manage drought conditions.
4: Disaster recovery is kind of a Band-Aid. It never will make you whole.
2: Droughts impact farmers' ability to produce all types of foods, from beef and pork to corn and wheat. Gray says every protein source and crop across the board is affected.
4: We're all in this business because we love to grow food. And the end goal is to make sure that everybody is fed and that our food is, you know, economical and safe and on the shelves when you need it.
2: Farmers have a year after the designation to apply for loans. The Minnesota Department of Natural Resources is accepting comments on a proposed all-terrain vehicle project. The project would include around 510 miles of roadway and natural surface trails in Carlton and St. Louis counties as part of the Twig Area Trail Riders' proposed trail system. Plans include using existing trails and constructing new rail segments. The DNR says the project aims to connect communities in Carlton and St. Louis counties to the trail system. Comments will be accepted until October 1st. Find more information at KAXE.org. Last week, 4-H livestock competitors across northern Minnesota headed down to the State Fair in St. Paul to show off their animals. On KAXE's day at the fair Friday, Emma Crabb visited some locals.
5: At the Lee and Rose Werner Coliseum, an audience of fairgoers listens to a livestock judge evaluate a group of prospect calves. For this event, it's all about potential. These calves are judged on their prospects as future beef prize winners.
6: Structural correctness, but he does not have near the muscle of the steers on either side of him, of the top four.
5: 4-H competitors showed nearly 3,000 animals at the state fair this year, according to the University of Minnesota Extension. 4-H livestock judging in particular is one of the fair's earliest major events, with competitions held Thursday through Saturday of the first week. To compete, state participants must qualify at their county fairs, but timing can be hectic. Courtney Johnson is a 4-H extension educator out of Itasca County, which sent 10 livestock competitors to state. She says Itasca County competitors only had 2 days between wrapping up their own fair and leaving for St. Paul.
7: Those animals are ready to go. They've been groomed. They know what it's like to be at a show. So it's kind of just like repack your bags and let's

0: go to the state fair.
1: On Friday, 13-year-old Maddie Wendorf of Beltrami County competed with her prospect calf. She says the competition felt easier the second time around. Her steer agreed.
2: I showed beef last year too, so it's kind of pretty much the same.
1: Beltrami County had nearly 50 entries for the 4-H livestock categories, including 3 first place prize winners at the state level. Though Wendorf's steer did not earn a purple ribbon, she says her goal was to have fun. She also recalled the cardinal rule of state fair etiquette.
2: That if somebody's coming down the aisle with a cow, to watch out or else you'll get ran over.
1: FFA and open class livestock events will continue at the state fair through its final day on Labor Day, September 7th. Emma Crabb, KAXE News.
3: 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From the KAXE News Desk, I'm Report for America Corps member Stella Mayerhoff, telling the stories of northern Minnesota through local news.
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1: You are listening to KAXE and All Things Considered. It is 5:48. I'm Jennifer Barr. Ahead, we will hear a remembrance of Wendell Berry. He was a beloved writer, environmental activist, and teacher. And then we'll hear a report about how the high price of diesel is affecting school districts at the start of the year. At 6 o'clock, As It Happens, news from a Canadian perspective. And 7 o'clock tonight, DJ Lake Poseidon, your volunteer host for On the River, a great mix of music. 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Temperatures tonight in the 50s with mostly cloudy skies, then patchy fog early tomorrow becoming sunny, highs in the upper 70s to low 80s. 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There is more ahead from All Things Considered on KAXE.
2: 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I'm Mary Louise Kelly.
0: And I'm Elsa Chang. The beloved American poet Wendell Berry died Monday. He was 92. Berry lived on farmland close to where the Kentucky River reaches the Ohio, and it was unusual for him to sit down with a reporter to talk about his work. But over the years, NPR's Noah Adams visited him at his home several times. Adams has this remembrance of Berry's work and of their conversations.
3: Wendell Berry, in the early 1960s, left his university teaching career to move to the country and be a writer. He and Tanya, his wife, and two children, moved into an old farmhouse, and he put together sort of a writer's shack way out back in the woods. Private, no electricity, no typewriter. He would keep supplies of notebooks and pencils. And he designed an extra wide window at his desk.
4: I'd put that window in with the feeling that it would be awfully interesting to look out through it. It's a large window with 40 panes, so it's a graph. And what you see beyond it is the natural world, which doesn't behave like the figures that normally occur within a graph. It's not entirely an intelligible graph.
3: Right.
4: But it interested me greatly to have this artifact poised against the natural world, which, in a sense, what I've done all my life is hold up an artifact that you can, so to speak, see through against the world.
3: Wendell Berry wrote about Vietnam, about tobacco in the barns, about trends in agriculture. He wrote about the rivers and especially the history of nearby families. His father had been a lawyer, and he farmed this same land. Berry has a poem called Come Forth.
4: I dreamed of my father when he was old. We went to see some horses in a field. They were sorrels as red, almost as blood, the light gold on their shoulders and haunches. Though they came to us all a-tremble with curiosity and snorty with caution, they had never known bridle or harness. My father walked among them, admiring, for he was a knower of horses, and these were fine. He leaned on a cane and dragged his feet along the ground in little hurried steps, so that I called to him to take care, as the horses stamped and frolicked around him. But while I warned, he seized the mane of the nearest one. "It'll be all right," he said, and then from his broken stance, he leapt astride and sat

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1: 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I'm Jennifer Barr. Up next, As It Happens, news from a Canadian perspective. And 7 o'clock, DJ Lake Poseidon, your volunteer host for On the River. Weather tonight, mostly cloudy, lows 53 to 59. Patchy fog early tomorrow, then sunny, highs in the upper 70s to low 80s. For Thursday, mostly sunny, highs in the low to mid 80s.
2: Hello, I'm Neil Kirksall.
3: 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Coming up on As It Happens...
2: Distant possibilities. A Canadian woman tells us about the sleepless nights she's spent since her brother and sister-in-law went missing in Nepal's flash floods and her inability to find them or meaningful answers from afar.
3: And catch and release. A young fisherman tries to hook a smallmouth bass, but instead hooks a large, hungry bald eagle. 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
2: Those stories and more coming up for you on the Tuesday edition of As It Happens.

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Tomorrow evening at this time, we will hear the set list from Malachi Coons, but want to let you know that Keith Sokola and Eric Pedersen are playing at Music in the Park in Cook tomorrow evening from 6 to 8. On Thursday, Two Hearted is at the Green Scene Market and Eatery in Walker, and that is at 10 a.m. Also on Thursday, Russ Sackett will be at Smoke on the Water in Coleraine beginning at 5. Right now we're going to listen to our album of the week. It is called I Must Be Dreaming by Alabama Shakes. This is the band's first album in 11 years, their third overall. The album brings a mellower, more soulful sound and showcases Brittany Howard's falsetto vocals. It reflects a tension between their personal lives, raising families and getting engaged, and the current political divide in the United States. You can let us know what you think. Text us 218-326-1234. You can also read more about this album and other fresh picks of the week, including KAXE staff members' favorite Dolly Parton songs. That is all at KAXE.org. Here's Alabama Shakes. This song is called Friends.

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1: Welcome to On the River. I am your host, DJ Lake Poseidon, and I'm here with you until the 10 o'clock hour this evening on this beautiful Tuesday evening in northern Minnesota, bringing the hits to you, bringing the music to you. And we're going to have a great time here tonight. I'm glad you're here with me. Let's keep it together. Let's see, this is On the River, and this is 91.7 KEXE Grand Rapids, 90.5 KBXE Bagley Bemidji, 89.9 Brainerd, and on your smart speaker, celebrating 50 years of people-powered radio in northern Minnesota. 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And let's take a quick look at regional weather. Tonight, mostly cloudy, lows 53 to 59. Wednesday, patchy fog early, then sunny. Highs in the upper 70s to low 80s. Evening temps in the upper 50s to low 60s. And Thursday, mostly sunny, highs 79 to 85. Southeast winds 5 to 10, gust up to 20 miles per hour. We got a beautiful couple of days ahead of us to open up this month of September. Summer's not over yet. Don't even mistake it. It's still here. We're still here. Our KEXE question of the week, tell us your favorite things about a fair, whether it's the Minnesota State Fair, your county or local fair, or maybe something else. Text us at 218-326-1234. And I'm going to get us to go on with the music because that's what you're here for. That's what I'm here for. And I went to a party this Saturday. I walked down the lake and I got sand in my sandals. And so I'm going to play us right now to start us off some Drifters.